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1: Hello and welcome to Radio Prague International. I'm Daniel Sivala. Coming up in today's program, young Brno scientist wins international award for early detection of heart failure. And since Czechia's mountain passes are important corridors for birds migrating across Europe each autumn, we will look at where ornithologists observe and ring birds traveling from northern Europe to wintering grounds as far away as India. And finally, since 2022, charity initiative The Polévka, která pomáhá, or Soup That Helps, is raising money for the Brandýs Mental Health Center and the Help the Bees workshop in the city. All that coming up, but first the news with Daniela Lazarová.
0: News.
2: The Czech state-controlled energy company ČEZ will challenge a Luxembourg court order in the Diag Human case, Prime Minister Andrej Babiš told the Czech news agency. He said ČEZ representatives were confident they would succeed, adding that the ruling would not affect the company's operations or customers in the Czech Republic. ČEZ announced on Monday that a Luxembourg court had frozen its stakes in local companies through which it owns gas distributor Gasnet. In the Diag Human case, Czech-Swiss businessman Josef Šťáva is seeking around 17 billion crowns in compensation from the Czech state for allegedly not having protected his investments. The International Monetary Fund has downgraded its growth forecast for the Czech economy for this year and next. According to its latest forecast, Czech GDP will grow by 1.8% this year, with growth expected to pick up slightly to 1.9% in 2027. In its spring forecast, the IMF had projected growth of 2.2% for both years. The Czech economy grew by 2.6% last year. MPs are expected to hold the first reading of a government proposal to introduce an extraordinary tax on all refineries for this year and next. The government says the measure is justified by rising refinery margins and developments on the global oil market. It estimates that the windfall tax could generate between 5.5 billion and 9 billion crowns this year. The opposition Civic Democrats consider the proposal controversial, warning that refineries could offset the additional costs by raising prices. The Czech Chamber of Deputies Budgetary Committee has recommended that MPs approve the main parameters of next year's state budget in its first reading. These include revenue expenditures, a proposed deficit of 386 billion crowns, and the means of how it will be financed. The proposed deficit has drawn strong criticism from the opposition, but opposition lawmakers failed to push through a recommendation that the lower house reject the budget and return it to the government for revision. The Chamber of Deputies is expected to approve the budget by early December. Retaining water in the landscape, addressing water supply needs, connecting water management systems, and investing in wastewater treatment plants are among the priorities of the National Coalition for Combating Drought, which met on Monday evening. Prime Minister Andrej Babiš said long-term investments in drought prevention and securing drinking water supplies would amount to hundreds of billions of crowns. He added that legislation was also needed to speed up investment. Experts have mapped 1,000 municipalities most at risk from drought, and the Environment Ministry has allocated 500 million crowns from the State Environmental Fund to support them. Negotiating teams from the Mayors and Independents and the Prague Spolu Coalition, comprising of Civic Democrats, Topo 9, will meet again on Thursday and Friday to discuss policy priorities. Petr Hlaváček, the Prague Stan leader and Prague's likely next mayor, told reporters at the first meeting of the negotiating teams that the initial consultations had also addressed whether the parties would form a coalition among themselves or invite another party to join them. He said Tuesday's meetings would help establish what Praha Sobě and the Pirate Party envisage as potential cooperation and which positions they would seek. Consumer prices in the Czech Republic rose by 2.5% year on year in September, up from 1.5% in August, according to data released by the Czech Statistics Office. The increase was driven mainly by higher fuel prices. Compared with August, consumer prices remained unchanged. Analysts expect the Czech National Bank's board to raise interest rates in November. And finally, a quick look at the weather forecast. Wednesday should be partly cloudy to overcast with daytime highs between 12 and 17 degrees Celsius. I'm Daniela Lazarová, and that's the end of the news.
1: Zuzana Koščová, young Brno scientist born in eastern Slovakia, is studying how routine ECG tests, which record the heart's electrical activity, could help doctors spot early warning signs of heart failure. Ruth Franková has more.
3: Zuzana Koščová was born in eastern Slovakia but chose to pursue her scientific career in Brno at the Institute of Scientific Instruments of the Czech Academy of Sciences. She's studying how routine ECG tests, which record the heart's electrical activity, could help doctors spot early warning signs of heart failure. Her research group leader, Filip Plešinger, explains the aim of the project.
4: The aim is to identify a deterioration in people who already have heart failure. Our research focuses on estimating whether their condition is likely to worsen or whether heart failure might develop in people who do not have it yet.
3: The team also uses high-frequency ECG to examine how the heart's two lower chambers, known as ventricles, work together. Koščová explains why this matters.
2: In patients with heart failure, the ventricles are often out of sync. That means one starts contracting earlier than the other, increasing the patient's risk of heart failure.
3: Koščová won first prize at the Rosanna Degani Young Investigator Award, an international competition for young cardiovascular researchers held in Madrid this year. Her method looks at how a patient's ECG changes over time, rather than relying on a single measurement. The team then uses a form of artificial intelligence known as a neural network to analyze the data.
2: We use what is known as longitudinal analysis. A patient may visit a cardiologist several times over a certain period, be hospitalized after a heart attack, or see their GP. The ECGs are recorded and ideally stored in a database. We can extract the ECG data and look at how a patient's condition develops over time, whether there are signs of deterioration, and what trends emerge in the ECG and in digital biomarkers.
3: The method is still being researched, but it could eventually help doctors identify people at risk and take steps to prevent heart failure, says Plešinger.
2: If GPs had such a tool and if it showed that I had a higher risk of heart failure within the next 5 years and I as a patient chose to take that information on board and follow my doctor's advice, I can imagine it having a very positive effect on the population as a whole.
4: Že to může mít velice pozitivní efekt potom na populaci.
3: Early detection is becoming increasingly important as the population ages and more people are at risk of developing heart failure, says Koščová.
2: Around 64 million people worldwide live with heart failure, placing a considerable burden on healthcare systems. That is why we want to predict heart failure before it develops, so that preventive measures can be taken.
3: The research group has previously developed a highly sensitive ECG that can detect changes missed by conventional devices. Koščová's research has a different advantage. It uses data from repeated measurements with standard ECG equipment, which is already available to GPs.
1: Ruth Franková with that report. Moving on now to something different. in Czechia's mountains, Krkonoše and Jeseníky, ornithologists observe and ring birds traveling from northern Europe to wintering grounds as far away as India. But as winters become milder, some species are shortening their journeys or remaining farther north. Vít Pohanka has more.
5: Every autumn, an extraordinary journey unfolds in the skies above Czechia. Birds from northern Europe head south towards their wintering grounds, some traveling thousands of kilometers. For many, the Czech mountains are an important landmark along the way. For the birds, they are just another obstacle on their journey. In the Krkonoše or Giant Mountains, on the Czech-Polish border, Jakub Šimorda from the Krkonoše National Park Administration explains how these natural corridors work.
6: Ptáci, když chtějí překonat Krkonoše, tak musí využít místa, kde je překonají nejlépe. 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
5: uštěná. He says migrating birds naturally tend to concentrate in places where crossing the mountains is easiest, such as the passes near mountain chalets called in Czech Špindlerova bouda and Vosecká bouda.
6: Tyhle místa se využívaly k odchytům, kde se ptáci kroužkovali a sledoval se ten jejich průtah.
5: Zajímá. Czech ornithologists have long used these locations to catch and ring birds, learning where they travel, where they spend the winter, and whether they return to the places where they were born. Some of these travelers spend the winter around the Mediterranean. Others fly much farther. The red-breasted flycatcher and the common rosefinch, for example, are among the birds whose migration routes can take them as far as the Indian subcontinent. But the Krkonoše, or Giant Mountains, are not the only Czech mountains that attract migrating birds.
7: Jo, takže teď tady můžete vidět nejmenšího evropského ptáka. 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
5: At Červenohorské sedlo, a mountain pass in the Jeseníky mountains of northern Moravia, ornithologists have been catching and ringing migrating birds for more than 20 years. On a good day, hundreds can be caught, examined, fitted with identification rings and released. Ornithologist Vojtěch Procházka describes what he can see overhead.
7: Určitě tady od rána přelétly už možná i tisíce ptáků. Jo, můžete vidět tady drobná hejnka po 10, 20.
5: He estimates that thousands of birds may have already passed that morning. Small flocks of 10 or 20 appear at frequent intervals. Chaffinches dominate, but there are also siskins, linnets, hawfinches, a few late swallows, and even a hobby, a small bird of prey. The geography of this particular mountain pass makes it especially important. At just over 1,000 meters above sea level, Červenohorské sedlo is a natural crossing point in the otherwise higher ridge of the Hrubý Jeseník Mountains. Zoologist Marcel Minář describes it as a migration corridor of European significance.
8: Červenohorské sedlo obecně je velice významnou tahovou cestou pro spoustu živočichů, nejenom ptáků.
5: He says the pass is an important migration route for many other animals, but particularly for birds arriving from the north. They use the natural gap in the mountains to continue their journey south. Taken together, these mountain corridors help explain why Czechia can be described as a crossroads of European bird migration. But the journeys themselves are changing. Back in the Krkonoše, Jakub Šimorda says that as European winters become milder, some species no longer travel as far south as they once did.
6: S postupujícím oteplováním nebo s tím, že ty podmínky přes zimu jsou pořád lepší a lepší.
5: As he explains, some birds are in less of a hurry to reach warmer regions. They may spend longer at stopovers or even remain in Central and Southern Europe throughout the winter. For migratory birds, climate change is only one of several challenges. Scientists also point to habitat loss, collisions with buildings and other infrastructure, and other dangers birds encounter along their routes. And while some species are adapting their migration patterns, others face growing pressures. In any case, for ornithologists working in Czechia's mountain passes, every autumn brings another opportunity to observe these changes and to learn more about the remarkable journeys taking place above our heads.
1: That report by Vít Pohanka. A reminder that you're listening to Radio Prague International. After recently covering activities of Bílá pastilka, charity for visually impaired, today we'll focus at an initiative, the Polévka, která pomáhá, or Soup That Helps, charity organization raising money for the Brandýs Mental Health Center and the Help the Bees workshop in the city, earned its record number of sales for a rainy day this weekend in the town of Brandýs nad Labem, Stará Boleslav, north of Prague. Sira Krieg-Wolf was there.
9: Sharka Bartoniczkova has been hosting Polévka, která pomáhá events in Brandýs nad Labem, Stará Boleslav since 2022. I was able to pull her aside on the morning of the event as volunteers raced around her restaurant's garden line patio, setting up for the final details of the big afternoon ahead. We stood beneath one of the red tents lining the corner of the patio to hide from the drizzling rain. I asked her how she was feeling with the event just hours away from being in full swing.
10: I'm a little nervous, but it's getting better every year. The only thing bothering us is the rain, just a little. But then again, soup is perfect for these cold, damp days.
9: She turned out to be right. Not only did the rain not stop people from attending, when the front gates were opened at 10 a.m., there was already a line of people waiting outside. Young and old, they all came streaming in, smiling despite the rain. And as the day went on, soup sold out and space on the tables beneath the tents filled up. I spoke with Hanka Chervinkova, who attended the event Saturday afternoon and has been coming for years now. She came with a friend and her son, who all sat with steaming soups in front of them.
10: I came because I come every year. We like it here, it's nice. And since the money goes to charity, that's great too. I just saw that it's for the bees, that's awesome. And the soups are great too. The best one for us is probably the roasted garlic soup, that's our favorite. And Fobo, that's good too. Even though the weather's bad, I think it turned out pretty well here this year. It's great.
9: According to many of the attendees I spoke with, and Sharka herself, the events have become a sort of tradition in the city, bringing friends and neighbors to meet over soup and goodwill. I asked Sharka what it takes to put on a charity event of this size.
10: A lot of people worked on it, like really a lot. Of course, friends help out, but this year, for example, we also got the Czech army on board. They are actually based here in Stará Boleslav, and they volunteered on their own just yesterday to send soldiers here to help us set it up. So it's kind of both.
9: Many groups from Brandýs made soup and manned stations on Saturday, from local companies and nonprofits to a viral influencer dad from the city. Each group brings their own soup, and Sharka's son, David Bartoniček, told me that some of the soups have even become a sort of tradition, with many repeat attendees having a specific soup in mind even before they arrive. The previous 2 years, the event's proceeds went to support a young boy from Brandýs. Sharka told me about how much the Polévka, která pomáhá events were able to help him.
10: We've helped the most with this seriously ill little boy here who actually had cancer. He also has severe epilepsy, and we've been helping him for 2 years in a row now. And actually, the first year we paid for his neuro rehabilitation, which really helped him.
9: I asked Sharka what giving back means to her. And while answering, a friend of hers and a fellow volunteer helped chime in.
11: Dobrý pocit, myslím si, že pomáhat by se mělo.
10: Well, it feels good, and I think we should help. You get the feeling of satisfaction. We get so much from this world, so we have to give something back. It always makes me feel good, because I'm investing some energy and my time into something that actually brings joy to other people and helps someone. So I think that it's simply our duty.
9: Polévka, která pomáhá is also active in Tabor, Třeboň, Český Krumlov and České Budějovice, each chapter choosing its own charities that can be found on the organization's Transparent Funds page. To get involved with a nearby chapter or to start your own, visit www.polevka-pomaha.cz.
1: Sierra Krieger-Wolf with that report. reaching the end of our dedicated time, and with Vít Pohanka, who spoke to political scientist Vladimíra Dvořáková, you can learn more about what Czechia's local election results mean for Andrej Babiš's government.
12: Municipal elections are important mainly because of the stabilization of democracy, and I'm very happy that there are quite a lot of people who came to the elections. This is first a good message that almost 50%, this is quite good in this type of elections. We are now 1 year after parliamentary elections. That means the cabinet is in power less than 1 year. And this is rather short period to be sure what is it message like that, what was the message was sent. You know, 2 years after, 3 years after, it's more reliable to understand what is the opinion or what how it changed the strategy. Anyway, the first analysis can be done. First, Andrej Babiš or his party was not very successful in the big cities or in the two main cities in Prague and Brno. On the other hand, it's not so surprising because the movement ANO has never been successful, very, very successful in these cities. But comparing with the elections 4 years ago, we can see that their position lowered. So it is some message that mainly in big cities, his support is somehow getting over. From the point of view of the whole elections, we can see that ANO was the strongest party dealing with the getting representatives. The most important group were independent candidates, yeah. But from the political party, ANO gained the most support. But this support were mainly in the small cities, villages, and maybe in some other cities that are of middle rank, or how to say it.
13: As you just mentioned, the independent candidates or various kind of local groupings won the overwhelming majority of council seats all across Czechia. But mayors and independents and Christian Democrats performed quite strongly among the national parties. Does it say something about the current balance of political power in Czechia, you think?
12: I think it can say, but very, very less. It seems that as far as the opposition, we can see that the party that are called mayors seems to be in the best position from the opposition. Yeah, it gained a lot of new votes, it got a lot of support. And from this point of view, it is maybe the changing balance inside opposition, inside current opposition. This is quite important. But again, we are only 1 year after parliamentary elections, and I would not like to exaggerate that. What is interesting also that the parties that are partners in the cabinet with Mr. Babiš party, that were in fact totally unsuccessful in these both municipal elections, and also there were elections to Senate, were mainly party of Tomio Okamura SPD participating in and was totally unsuccessful. So, you know, message, we can understand it as some form of warning. Maybe the big cities went against Prime Minister also because of the budget and the rather very high deficit. And so this led to the situation that in the big cities, his support even lowered when comparing with the situation 4 years ago.
13: As you mentioned, motorists and Freedom and Direct Democracy parties really failed in these local elections. Especially in the motorists' case, do you think it could be an indication that next time in the general elections, they might not be able to get to the parliament?
12: Well, I think that according to the public opinion polls, they are still having a lot of problems to get higher than 5%. So it's not something that is totally new. On the other hand, this party was formed in fact became political party that participated in the elections only before European parliamentary elections, when they were very successful in some sense, that as a new party, they yet got the support, they got the MPs, but it was with anti-European rhetoric. So then they were successful getting into the parliament, but they are the weakest partner of the government coalition. It's not a party that was built. You know, the reason why they were not successful is partly because they did not participate. They did not have a single candidate to Senate. They do not have people to get to the Senate. And in municipal elections, when they participated 4 years ago, it's true that before European Parliament elections, but they again lowered their positioning in these municipal elections, and it was not very high 4 years ago. So the problem of Motorists is that it's not a party like that would have its structure or strong program and so on. It's based on a populist appeal that's really done by situation that's in the moment. But dealing with municipal elections, you need the people who are also working for the city, having some experience in working there. So it is difficult for the party to even have a more candidates. Yeah, they are not able to put it. They were successful, I think, in Ostrava as a big city.
13: Okay, one last question. Czechia has got a very unique feature which when it comes to local elections, which is it's got the highest number of elected municipal councils in the European Union in relation to its population. And there are many places where there's only one candidate list. Do you think this affects the overall participation of people, I mean, of voters?
12: You know, in fact, the structure of this municipalities, I think we have more than 6,000 of municipalities. So it's really a very high density of municipalities. And in fact, a small municipality. So in the small villages, for instance, they very often do not have any like political candidates. They mostly collaborate as they know the neighbors and so on. So it's not, so that's the reason why also this independent candidates as a group are the strongest in the Czech Republic. It's more, I think on one side, it's not as bad as because if you are solving the problems of your own municipalities, village and so on, it's understandable for people what they want to solve or what they would like to do. On their hand, it's rather costly in the sense that it's very difficult to have money for investments or to have a deeper strategy to be more connected with the region and so on. So it has its advantages, but probably more disadvantages in this sense.
1: That report by Vít Pohanka, who spoke to political scientist Vladimíra Dvořáková. And I'm afraid that's all we have time for in this half an hour broadcast from Prague. You will find us at radio.cz. Should you like to contact us, our email address is english@radio.cz. We'll be happy to hear from you as always. 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
1: Hello and welcome to Radio Prague International. I'm Daniel Sivala. Coming up in today's program, young Brno scientist wins international award for early detection of heart failure. And since Czechia's mountain passes are important corridors for birds migrating across Europe each autumn, we will look at where ornithologists observe and ring birds traveling from Northern Europe to wintering grounds as far away as India. And finally, since 2022, charity initiative The Polévka, která pomáhá, or Soup That Helps, is raising money for the Brandýs Mental Health Center and the Help the Bees workshop in the city. All that coming up, but first the news with Daniela Lazarová.
0: News.
2: The Czech state-controlled energy company ČEZ will challenge a Luxembourg court order in the Diag human case, Prime Minister Andrej Babiš told the Czech news agency. He said ČEZ representatives were confident they would succeed, adding that the ruling would not affect the company's operations or customers in the Czech Republic. ČEZ announced on Monday that a Luxembourg court had frozen its stakes in local companies through which it owns gas distributor Gasnet. In the Diag human case, Czech-Swiss businessman Josef Šťáva is seeking around 17 billion crowns in compensation from the Czech state for allegedly not having protected his investments. The International Monetary Fund has downgraded its growth forecast for the Czech economy for this year and next. According to its latest forecast, Czech GDP will grow by 1.8% this year, with growth expected to pick up slightly to 1.9% in 2027. In its spring forecast, the IMF had projected growth of 2.2% for both years. The Czech economy grew by 2.6% last year. MPs are expected to hold the first reading of a government proposal to introduce an extraordinary tax on all refineries for this year and next. The government says the measure is justified by rising refinery margins and developments on the global oil market. It estimates that the windfall tax could generate between 5.5 billion and 9 billion crowns this year. The opposition Civic Democrats consider the proposal controversial, warning that refineries could offset the additional costs by raising prices. The Czech Chamber of Deputies Budgetary Committee has recommended that MPs approve the main parameters of next year's state budget in its first reading. These include revenue expenditures, a proposed deficit of 386 billion crowns, and the means of how it will be financed. The proposed deficit has drawn strong criticism from the opposition, but opposition lawmakers failed to push through a recommendation that the lower house reject the budget and return it to the government for revision. The Chamber of Deputies is expected to approve the budget by early December. Retaining water in the landscape, addressing water supply needs, connecting water management systems and investing in wastewater treatment plants are among the priorities of the National Coalition for Combating Drought, which met on Monday evening. Prime Minister Andrej Babiš said long-term investments in drought prevention and securing drinking water supplies would amount to hundreds of billions of crowns. He added that legislation was also needed to speed up investment. Experts have mapped 1,000 municipalities most at risk from drought, and the Environment Ministry has allocated 500 million crowns from the State Environmental Fund to support them. Negotiating teams from the Mayors and Independents and the Prague Spolu Coalition, comprising of Civic Democrats, Topo 9, will meet again on Thursday and Friday to discuss policy priorities. Petr Hlaváček, the Prague Stan leader and Prague's likely next mayor, told reporters at the first meeting of the negotiating teams that the initial consultations had also addressed whether the parties would form a coalition among themselves or invite another party to join them. He said Tuesday's meetings would help establish what Praha Sobě and the Pirate Party envisage as potential cooperation and which positions they would seek. Consumer prices in the Czech Republic rose by 2.5% year-on-year in September, up from 1.5% in August, according to data released by the Czech Statistics Office. The increase was driven mainly by higher fuel prices. Compared with August, consumer prices remained unchanged. Analysts expect the Czech National Bank's board to raise interest rates in November. And finally, a quick look at the weather forecast. Wednesday should be partly cloudy to overcast with daytime highs between 12 and 17 degrees Celsius. I'm Daniela Lazarová, and that's the end of the news.
1: Zuzana Koščová, young Brno scientist born in eastern Slovakia, is studying how routine ECG tests, which record the heart's electrical activity, could help doctors spot early warning signs of heart failure. Ruth Franková has more.
3: Zuzana Koščová was born in eastern Slovakia but chose to pursue her scientific career in Brno at the Institute of Scientific Instruments of the Czech Academy of Sciences. She's studying how routine ECG tests, which record the heart's electrical activity, could help doctors spot early warning signs of heart failure. Her research group leader, Filip Plešinger, explains the aim of the project.
4: The aim is to identify a deterioration in people who already have heart failure. Our research focuses on estimating whether their condition is likely to worsen or whether heart failure might develop in people who do not have it yet.
3: The team also uses high-frequency ECG to examine how the heart's two lower chambers, known as ventricles, work together. Koščová explains why this matters.
2: In patients with heart failure, the ventricles are often out of sync. That means one starts contracting earlier than the other, increasing the patient's risk of heart failure.
3: Koščová won first prize at the Rosanna Degani Young Investigator Award, an international competition for young cardiovascular researchers held in Madrid this year. Her method looks at how a patient's ECG changes over time, rather than relying on a single measurement. The team then uses a form of artificial intelligence known as a neural network to analyze the data.
2: We use what is known as longitudinal analysis. A patient may visit a cardiologist several times over a certain period, be hospitalized after a heart attack, or see their GP. The ECGs are recorded and ideally stored in a database. We can extract the ECG data and look at how a patient's condition develops over time, whether there are signs of deterioration, and what trends emerge in the ECG and in digital biomarkers.
3: The method is still being researched, but it could eventually help doctors identify people at risk and take steps to prevent heart failure, says Plešinger.
2: If GPs had such a tool and if it showed that I had a higher risk of heart failure within the next 5 years and I as a patient chose to take that information on board and follow my doctor's advice, I can imagine it having a very positive effect on the population as a whole.
4: Že to může mít velice pozitivní efekt potom na populaci.
3: Early detection is becoming increasingly important as the population ages and more people are at risk of developing heart failure, says Koščová.
5: Srdcovým zlyhaním trpí na světě přibližně 64 milionů lidí.
2: Around 64 million people worldwide live with heart failure, placing a considerable burden on healthcare systems. That is why we want to predict heart failure before it develops, so that preventive measures can be taken.
5: Mohla nastat případná intervence u těchto pacientů.
3: The research group has previously developed a highly sensitive ECG that can detect changes missed by conventional devices. Koščová's research has a different advantage. It uses data from repeated measurements with standard ECG equipment, which is already available to GPs.
1: Ruth Franková with that report. Moving on now to something different. In Czechia's mountains, Krkonoše and Jeseníky, ornithologists observe and ring birds traveling from northern Europe to wintering grounds as far away as India. But as winters become milder, some species are shortening their journeys or remaining farther north. Vít Pohanka has more.
6: Every autumn, an extraordinary journey unfolds in the skies above Czechia. Birds from northern Europe head south towards their wintering grounds, some traveling thousands of kilometers. For many, the Czech mountains are an important landmark along the way. For the birds, they are just another obstacle on their journey. In the Krkonoše or Giant Mountains on the Czech-Polish border, Jakub Šimorda from the Krkonoše National Park Administration explains how these natural corridors work.
7: Ptáci, když chtějí překonat Krkonoše, tak musí využít místa, kde je překonají nejlépe. 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
6: uštěná. He says migrating birds naturally tend to concentrate in places where crossing the mountains is easiest, such as the passes near mountain chalets, called in Czech Špindlerova bouda and Vosecká bouda.
7: Tyhle místa se využívaly k odchytům, kde se ptáci kroužkovali a sledoval se ten jejich průtah.
6: Zajímá. Czech ornithologists have long used these locations to catch and ring birds, learning where they travel, where they spend the winter, and whether they return to the places where they were born. Some of these travelers spend the winter around the Mediterranean. Others fly much farther. The red-breasted flycatcher and the common rosefinch, for example, are among the birds whose migration routes can take them as far as the Indian subcontinent. But the Krkonoše, or Giant Mountains, are not the only Czech mountains that attract migrating birds.
8: No, takže teď tady můžete vidět nejmenšího evropského ptáka. Králíček obecný, vůbec nejmenší pták.
6: At Červenohorské sedlo, a mountain pass in the Jeseníky mountains of northern Moravia, ornithologists have been catching and ringing migrating birds for more than 20 years. On a good day, hundreds can be caught, examined, fitted with identification rings and released. Ornithologist Vojtěch Procházka describes what he can see overhead.
8: Určitě tady od rána přelétly už možná i tisíce ptáků. Jo, můžete vidět tady drobná henka po 10, 20.
6: He estimates that thousands of birds may have already passed that morning. Small flocks of 10 or 20 appear at frequent intervals. Čefinches dominate, but there are also siskins, linnets, hawfinches, a few late swallows, and even a hobby, a small bird of prey. The geography of this particular mountain pass makes it especially important. At just over 1,000 meters above sea level, Červenohorské sedlo is a natural crossing point in the otherwise higher ridge of the Hrubý Jeseník Mountains. Zoologist Marcel Minář describes it as a migration corridor of European significance.
9: Červenohorské sedlo obecně je velice významnou tahovou cestou pro spoustu živočichů, nejenom ptáků.
6: He says the pass is an important migration route for many other animals, but particularly for birds arriving from the north. They use the natural gap in the mountains to continue their journey south. Taken together, these mountain corridors help explain why Czechia can be described as a crossroads of European bird migration. But the journeys themselves are changing. Back in the Krkonoše, Jakub Šimorda says that as European winters become milder, some species no longer travel as far south as they once did.
7: S postupujícím oteplováním nebo s tím, že ty podmínky přes zimu jsou pořád lepší a lepší.
6: As he explains, some birds are in less of a hurry to reach warmer regions. They may spend longer at stopovers or even remain in Central and Southern Europe throughout the winter. For migratory birds, climate change is only one of several challenges. Scientists also point to habitat loss, collisions with buildings and other infrastructure, and other dangers birds encounter along their routes. And while some species are adapting their migration patterns, others face growing pressures. In any case, for ornithologists working in Czechia's mountain passes, every autumn brings another opportunity to observe these changes and to learn more about the remarkable journeys taking place above our heads.
1: That report by Vít Pohanka. A reminder that you're listening to Radio Prague International. After recently covering activities of Bílá pastilka, charity for visually impaired, today we'll focus at an initiative, the Polévka, která pomáhá, or Soup That Helps, charity organization raising money for the Brandýs Mental Health Center and the Help the Bees workshop in the city, earned its record number of sales for a rainy day this weekend in the town of Brandýs nad Labem, Stará Boleslav, north of Prague. Sira Krieg-Wolf was there.
10: Sharka Bartonichkova has been hosting Polévka, která pomáhá events in Brandýs nad Labem, Stará Boleslav since 2022. I was able to pull her aside on the morning of the event as volunteers raced around her restaurant's garden-lined patio, setting up for the final details of the big afternoon ahead. We stood beneath one of the red tents lining the corner of the patio to hide from the drizzling rain. I asked her how she was feeling with the event just hours away from being in full swing.
11: I am a little nervous, but it's getting better every year. The only thing bothering us is the rain, just a little. But then again, soup is perfect for these cold, damp days.
10: She turned out to be right. Not only did the rain not stop people from attending, when the front gates were opened at 10 a.m., there was already a line of people waiting outside. Young and old, they all came streaming in, smiling despite the rain. And as the day went on, soup sold out and space on the tables beneath the tents filled up. I spoke with Hanka Chervenkova, who attended the event Saturday afternoon and has been coming for years now. She came with a friend and her son, who all sat with steaming soups in front of them.
11: I came because I come every year. We like it here. It's nice. And since the money goes to charity, that's great too. I just saw that it's for the bees. That's awesome. And the soups are great too. The best one for us is probably the roasted garlic soup. That's our favorite. And Fobo, that's good too. Even though the weather's bad, I think it turned out pretty well here this year. It's great.
10: According to many of the attendees I spoke with, and Sharka herself, the events have become a sort of tradition in the city, bringing friends and neighbors to meet over soup and goodwill. I asked Sharka what it takes to put on a charity event of this size.
11: A lot of people worked on it, like really a lot. Of course, friends help out, but this year, for example, we also got the Czech army on board. They are actually based here in Stará Boleslav, and they volunteered on their own just yesterday to send soldiers here to help us set it up. So it's kind of both.
10: Many groups from Brandýs made soup and manned stations on Saturday, from local companies and nonprofits to a viral influencer dad from the city. Each group brings their own soup. And Sharka's son, David Bartonichek, told me that some of the soups have even become a sort of tradition, with many repeat attendees having a specific soup in mind even before they arrive. The previous 2 years, the event's proceeds went to support a young boy from Brandýs. Sharka told me about how much the Polévka, která pomáhá events were able to help him.
11: We've helped the most with this seriously ill little boy here who actually had cancer. He also has severe epilepsy, and we've been helping him for 2 years in a row now. And actually, the first year we paid for his neuro rehabilitation, which really helped him.
10: I asked Sharka what giving back means to her. And while answering, a friend of hers and a fellow volunteer helped chime in.
12: Dobrý pocit, myslím si, že pomáhat by se mělo.
11: Well, it feels good, and I think we should help. You get the feeling of satisfaction. We get so much from this world, so we have to give something back. It always makes me feel good, because I'm investing some energy and my time into something that actually brings joy to other people and helps someone. So I think that it's simply our duty.
10: Polévka, která pomáhá is also active in Tabor, Třeboň, Český Krumlov and České Budějovice, each chapter choosing its own charities that can be found on the organization's Transparent Funds page. To get involved with a nearby chapter or to start your own, visit www.polevka-pomaha.cz.
1: Sierra Krieger-Wolf with that report. Reaching the end of our dedicated time and with Vít Pohanka, who spoke to political scientist Vladimíra Dvořáková, you can learn more about what Czechia's local election results mean for Andrej Babiš's government.
13: Municipal elections are important mainly because of the stabilization of democracy, and I'm very happy that there are quite a lot of people who came to the elections. This is first a good message that almost 50%. This is quite good in this type of elections. We are now 1 year after parliamentary elections. That means the cabinet is in power less than 1 year. And this is rather short period to be sure what is it message like that, what was the message was sent. You know, 2 years after, 3 years after, it's more reliable to understand what is the opinion or what, how it changed the strategy. Anyway, the first analysis can be done. First, Andrej Babiš or his party was not very successful in the big cities or in the two main cities in Prague and Brno. On the other hand, it's not so surprising because the movement ANO has never been successful, very, very successful in these cities. But comparing with the elections 4 years ago, we can see that their position lowered. So it is some message that mainly in big cities, his support is somehow getting over. From the point of view of the whole elections, we can see that ANO was the strongest party dealing with the getting representatives. The most important group were independent candidates, yeah. But from the political party, ANO gained the most support. But this support were mainly in the small cities, villages, and maybe in some other cities that are of middle rank or how to say it.
14: As you just mentioned, the independent candidates or various kind of local groupings won the overwhelming majority of council seats all across Czechia. But mayors and independents and Christian Democrats performed quite strongly among the national parties. Does it say something about the current balance of political power in Czechia, you think?
13: I think it can say, but very, very less. It seems that as far as the opposition, we can see that the party that are called mayors seems to be in the best position from the opposition. Yeah, it gained a lot of new votes, it got a lot of support. And from this point of view, it is maybe the changing balance inside opposition, inside current opposition. This is quite important. But again, we are only 1 year after parliamentary elections, and I would not like to exaggerate that. What is interesting also that the parties that are partners in the cabinet with Mr. Babiš party, that were in fact totally unsuccessful in these both municipal elections, and also there were elections to Senate, were mainly party of Tomio Okamura SPD participating in and was totally unsuccessful. So, you know, message, we can understand it as some form of warning. Maybe the big cities went against Prime Minister also because of the budget and the rather very high deficit. And so this led to the situation that in the big cities, his support even lowered when comparing with the situation 4 years ago.
14: As you mentioned, motorists and Freedom and Direct Democracy parties really failed in these local elections. Especially in the motorists' case, do you think it could be an indication that next time in the general elections, they might not be able to get to the parliament?
13: Well, I think that according to the public opinion polls, they are still having a lot of problems to get higher than 5%. So it's not something that is totally new. On the other hand, this party was formed in fact became political party that participated in the elections only before European parliamentary elections, when they were very successful in some sense, that as a new party, they yet got the support, they got the MPs, but it was with anti-European rhetoric. So then they were successful getting into the parliament, but they are the weakest partner of the government coalition. It's not a party that was built. You know, the reason why they were not successful is partly because they did not participate. They did not have a single candidate to Senate. They do not have people to get to the Senate. And in municipal elections, when they participated 4 years ago, it's true that before European Parliament elections, but they again lowered their positioning in these municipal elections, and it was not very high 4 years ago. So the problem of Motoris is that it's not a party like that would have its structure or strong program and so on. It's based on a populist appeal that's really done by situation that's in the moment. But dealing with municipal elections, you need the people who are also working for the city, having some experience in working there. So it is difficult for the party to even have a more candidates, yeah, they are not able to put it. They were successful, I think, in Ostrava as a big city.
14: Okay, one last question. Czechia has got a very unique feature which, when it comes to local elections, which is it's got the highest number of elected municipal councils in the European Union in relation to its population. And there are many places where there's only one candidate list. Do you think this affects the overall participation of people, I mean, of voters?
13: Yeah, you know, in fact, the structure of this municipalities, I think we have more than 6,000 of municipalities. So it's really a very high density of municipalities. And in fact, a small municipality. So in the small villages, for instance, they very often do not have any like political candidates. They mostly collaborate as they know the neighbors and so on. So it's not, so that's the reason why also this independent candidates as a group are the strongest in the Czech Republic. It's more, I think on one side, it's not as bad as, because if you are solving the problems of your own municipalities, village and so on, it's understandable for people what they want to solve or what they would like to do. On their hand, it's rather costly in the sense that it's very difficult to have money for investments or to have a deeper strategy to be more connected with the region and so on. So it has its advantages, but probably more disadvantages in this sense.
1: That report by Vít Pohanka, who spoke to political scientist Vladimíra Dvořáková. And I'm afraid that's all we have time for in this half an hour broadcast from Prague. You will find us at radio.cz. Should you like to contact us, our email address is english@radio.cz. We'll be happy to hear from you as always. And you can follow Radio Prague International on Instagram, Facebook and X. This is Daniel Sivala saying thanks for listening and take care.

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1: Hello and welcome to Radio Prague International. I'm Daniel Sivala. Coming up in today's program, young Brno scientist wins international award for early detection of heart failure. And since Czechia's mountain passes are important corridors for birds migrating across Europe each autumn, we will look at where ornithologists observe and ring birds traveling from northern Europe to wintering grounds as far away as India. And finally, since 2022, charity initiative The Polévka, která pomáhá, or Soup That Helps, is raising money for the Brandýs Mental Health Center and the Help the Bees workshop in the city. All that coming up, but first the news with Daniela Lazarová.
0: News.
2: The Czech state-controlled energy company ČEZ will challenge a Luxembourg court order in the Diag human case, Prime Minister Andrej Babiš told the Czech news agency. He said ČEZ representatives were confident they would succeed, adding that the ruling would not affect the company's operations or customers in the Czech Republic. ČEZ announced on Monday that a Luxembourg court had frozen its stakes in local companies through which it owns gas distributor Gasnet. In the Diag human case, Czech-Swiss businessman Josef Šťáva is seeking around 17 billion crowns in compensation from the Czech state for allegedly not having protected his investments. The International Monetary Fund has downgraded its growth forecast for the Czech economy for this year and next. According to its latest forecast, Czech GDP will grow by 1.8% this year, with growth expected to pick up slightly to 1.9% in 2027. In its spring forecast, the IMF had projected growth of 2.2% for both years. The Czech economy grew by 2.6% last year. MPs are expected to hold the first reading of a government proposal to introduce an extraordinary tax on all refineries for this year and next. The government says the measure is justified by rising refinery margins and developments on the global oil market. It estimates that the windfall tax could generate between 5.5 billion and 9 billion crowns this year. The opposition Civic Democrats consider the proposal controversial, warning that refineries could offset the additional costs by raising prices. The Czech Chamber of Deputies Budgetary Committee has recommended that MPs approve the main parameters of next year's state budget in its first reading. These include revenue expenditures, a proposed deficit of 386 billion crowns, and the means of how it will be financed. The proposed deficit has drawn strong criticism from the opposition, but opposition lawmakers failed to push through a recommendation that the lower house reject the budget and return it to the government for revision. The Chamber of Deputies is expected to approve the budget by early December. Retaining water in the landscape, addressing water supply needs, connecting water management systems, and investing in wastewater treatment plants are among the priorities of the National Coalition for Combating Drought, which met on Monday evening. Prime Minister Andrej Babiš said long-term investments in drought prevention and securing drinking water supplies would amount to hundreds of billions of crowns. He added that legislation was also needed to speed up investment. Experts have mapped 1,000 municipalities most at risk from drought, and the Environment Ministry has allocated 500 million crowns from the State Environmental Fund to support them. Negotiating teams from the Mayors and Independents and the Prague Spolu Coalition, comprising of Civic Democrats, Top 09, will meet again on Thursday and Friday to discuss policy priorities. Petr Hlaváček, the Prague Stan leader and Prague's likely next mayor, told reporters at the first meeting of the negotiating teams that the initial consultations had also addressed whether the parties would form a coalition among themselves or invite another party to join them. He said Tuesday's meetings would help establish what Praha Sobě and the Pirate Party envisage as potential cooperation and which positions they would seek. Consumer prices in the Czech Republic rose by 2.5% year-on-year in September, up from 1.5% in August, according to data released by the Czech Statistics Office. The increase was driven mainly by higher fuel prices. Compared with August, consumer prices remained unchanged. Analysts expect the Czech National Bank's board to raise interest rates in November. And finally, a quick look at the weather forecast. Wednesday should be partly cloudy to overcast with daytime highs between 12 and 17 degrees Celsius. I'm Daniela Lazarová, and that's the end of the news.
1: Zuzana Koščová, young Brno scientist born in eastern Slovakia, is studying how routine ECG tests, which record the heart's electrical activity, could help doctors spot early warning signs of heart failure. Ruth Franková has more.
3: Zuzana Koščová was born in eastern Slovakia but chose to pursue her scientific career in Brno at the Institute of Scientific Instruments of the Czech Academy of Sciences. She's studying how routine ECG tests, which record the heart's electrical activity, could help doctors spot early warning signs of heart failure. Her research group leader, Filip Plešinger, explains the aim of the project.
4: The aim is to identify a deterioration in people who already have heart failure. Our research focuses on estimating whether their condition is likely to worsen or whether heart failure might develop in people who do not have it yet.
3: The team also uses high-frequency ECG to examine how the heart's two lower chambers, known as ventricles, work together. Koščová explains why this matters.
2: In patients with heart failure, the ventricles are often out of sync. That means one starts contracting earlier than the other, increasing the patient's risk of heart failure.
3: Koščová won first prize at the Rosanna Degani Young Investigator Award, an international competition for young cardiovascular researchers held in Madrid this year. Her method looks at how a patient's ECG changes over time, rather than relying on a single measurement. The team then uses a form of artificial intelligence known as a neural network to analyze the data.
2: We use what is known as longitudinal analysis. A patient may visit a cardiologist several times over a certain period, be hospitalized after a heart attack, or see their GP. The ECGs are recorded and ideally stored in a database. We can extract the ECG data and look at how a patient's condition develops over time, whether there are signs of deterioration, and what trends emerge in the ECG and in digital biomarkers.
3: The method is still being researched, but it could eventually help doctors identify people at risk and take steps to prevent heart failure, says Plešinger.
2: If GPs had such a tool and if it showed that I had a higher risk of heart failure within the next 5 years and I as a patient chose to take that information on board and follow my doctor's advice, I can imagine it having a very positive effect on the population as a whole.
3: Early detection is becoming increasingly important as the population ages and more people are at risk of developing heart failure, says Koščová.
2: Around 64 million people worldwide live with heart failure, placing a considerable burden on healthcare systems. That is why we want to predict heart failure before it develops, so that preventive measures can be taken.
3: The research group has previously developed a highly sensitive ECG that can detect changes missed by conventional devices. Koščová's research has a different advantage. It uses data from repeated measurements with standard ECG equipment, which is already available to GPs.
1: Ruth Franková with that report. Moving on now to something different. In Czechia's mountains, Krkonoše and Jeseníky, ornithologists observe and ring birds traveling from northern Europe to wintering grounds as far away as India. But as winters become milder, some species are shortening their journeys or remaining farther north. Vít Pohanka has more.
5: Every autumn, an extraordinary journey unfolds in the skies above Czechia. Birds from northern Europe head south towards their wintering grounds, some traveling thousands of kilometers. For many, the Czech mountains are an important landmark along the way. For the birds, they are just another obstacle on their journey. In the Krkonoše or Giant Mountains on the Czech-Polish border, Jakub Šimorda from the Krkonoše National Park Administration explains how these natural corridors work.
6: Ptáci, když chtějí překonat Krkonoše, tak musí využít místa, kde je překonají nejlépe. 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
5: uštěná. He says migrating birds naturally tend to concentrate in places where crossing the mountains is easiest, such as the passes near mountain chalets called in Czech Špindlerova bouda and Vosecká bouda.
6: Tyhle místa se využívaly k odchytům, kde se ptáci kroužkovali a sledoval se ten jejich průtah.
5: Zajímá. Czech ornithologists have long used these locations to catch and ring birds, learning where they travel, where they spend the winter, and whether they return to the places where they were born. Some of these travelers spend the winter around the Mediterranean. Others fly much farther. The red-breasted flycatcher and the common rosefinch, for example, are among the birds whose migration routes can take them as far as the Indian subcontinent. But the Krkonoše, or giant mountains, are not the only Czech mountains that attract migrating birds.
7: Jo, takže teď tady můžete vidět nejmenšího evropského ptáka. Králíček obecný, vůbec nejmenší pták.
5: At Červenohorské sedlo, a mountain pass in the Jeseníky mountains of northern Moravia, ornithologists have been catching and ringing migrating birds for more than 20 years. On a good day, hundreds can be caught, examined, fitted with identification rings and released. Ornithologist Vojtěch Procházka describes what he can see overhead.
7: Určitě tady od rána přelétly už možná i tisíce ptáků. Jo, můžete vidět tady drobná hejnka po 10, 20.
5: He estimates that thousands of birds may have already passed that morning. Small flocks of 10 or 20 appear at frequent intervals. Chaffinches dominate, but there are also siskins, linnets, hawfinches, a few late swallows, and even a hobby, a small bird of prey. The geography of this particular mountain pass makes it especially important. At just over 1,000 meters above sea level, Červenohorské sedlo is a natural crossing point in the otherwise higher ridge of the Hrubý Jeseník Mountains. Zoologist Marcel Minář describes it as a migration corridor of European significance.
8: Červenohorské sedlo obecně je velice významnou tahovou cestou pro spoustu živočichů, nejenom ptáků.
5: He says the pass is an important migration route for many other animals, but particularly for birds arriving from the north. They use the natural gap in the mountains to continue their journey south. Taken together, these mountain corridors help explain why Czechia can be described as a crossroads of European bird migration. But the journeys themselves are changing. Back in the Krkonoše, Jakub Šimorda says that as European winters become milder, some species no longer travel as far south as they once did.
6: S postupujícím oteplováním nebo s tím, že ty podmínky přes zimu jsou pořád lepší a lepší.
5: As he explains, some birds are in less of a hurry to reach warmer regions. They may spend longer at stopovers or even remain in Central and Southern Europe throughout the winter. For migratory birds, climate change is only one of several challenges. Scientists also point to habitat loss, collisions with buildings and other infrastructure, and other dangers birds encounter along their routes. And while some species are adapting their migration patterns, others face growing pressures. In any case, for ornithologists working in Czechia's mountain passes, every autumn brings another opportunity to observe these changes and to learn more about the remarkable journeys taking place above our heads.
1: That report by Vít Pohanka. A reminder that you're listening to Radio Prague International. After recently covering activities of Bílá pastilka, charity for visually impaired, today we'll focus at an initiative, the Polévka, která pomáhá, or Soup That Helps, charity organization raising money for the Brandýs Mental Health Center and the Help the Bees workshop in the city, earned its record number of sales for a rainy day this weekend in the town of Brandýs nad Labem, Stará Boleslav, north of Prague. Sira Krieg-Wolf was there.
9: Sharka Bartonichkova has been hosting Polévka, která pomáhá events in Brandýs nad Labem, Stará Boleslav since 2022. I was able to pull her aside on the morning of the event as volunteers raced around her restaurant's garden-lined patio, setting up for the final details of the big afternoon ahead. We stood beneath one of the red tents lining the corner of the patio to hide from the drizzling rain. I asked her how she was feeling with the event just hours away from being in full swing.
10: I'm a little nervous, but it's getting better every year. The only thing bothering us is the rain, just a little. But then again, soup is perfect for these cold, damp days.
9: She turned out to be right. Not only did the rain not stop people from attending, when the front gates were opened at 10 a.m., there was already a line of people waiting outside. Young and old, they all came streaming in, smiling despite the rain. And as the day went on, soup sold out and space on the tables beneath the tents filled up. I spoke with Hanka Chervenkova, who attended the event Saturday afternoon and has been coming for years now. She came with a friend and her son, who all sat with steaming soups in front of them.
10: I came because I come every year. We like it here, it's nice. And since the money goes to charity, that's great too. I just saw that it's for the bees, that's awesome. And the soups are great too. The best one for us is probably the roasted garlic soup, that's our favorite. And Fobo, that's good too. Even though the weather's bad, I think it turned out pretty well here this year. It's great.
9: According to many of the attendees I spoke with, and Sharka herself, the events have become a sort of tradition in the city, bringing friends and neighbors to meet over soup and goodwill. I asked Sharka what it takes to put on a charity event of this size.
10: A lot of people worked on it, like really a lot. Of course, friends help out, but this year, for example, we also got the Czech army on board. They are actually based here in Stará Boleslav, and they volunteered on their own just yesterday to send soldiers here to help us set it up. So it's kind of both.
9: Many groups from Brandýs made soup and manned stations on Saturday, from local companies and nonprofits to a viral influencer dad from the city. Each group brings their own soup, and Sharka's son, David Bartonicek, told me that some of the soups have even become a sort of tradition, with many repeat attendees having a specific soup in mind even before they arrive. The previous 2 years, the event's proceeds went to support a young boy from Brandýs. Sharka told me about how much the Polévka, která pomáhá events were able to help him.
10: We've helped the most with this seriously ill little boy here who actually had cancer. He also has severe epilepsy, and we've been helping him for 2 years in a row now. And actually, the first year we paid for his neuro rehabilitation, which really helped him.
9: I asked Sharka what giving back means to her. And while answering, a friend of hers and a fellow volunteer helped chime in.
10: Well, it feels good, and I think we should help. You get the feeling of satisfaction. We get so much from this world, so we have to give something back. It always makes me feel good, because I'm investing some energy and my time into something that actually brings joy to other people and helps someone. So I think that it's simply our duty.
9: Polévka, která pomáhá is also active in Tabor, Třeboň, Český Krumlov and České Budějovice, each chapter choosing its own charities that can be found on the organization's Transparent Funds page. To get involved with a nearby chapter or to start your own, visit www.polevka-pomaha.cz.
1: Sierra Krieger-Wolf with that report. Reaching the end of our dedicated time, and with Vít Pohanka, who spoke to political scientist Vladimíra Dvořáková, you can learn more about what Czechia's local election results mean for Andrej Babiš's government.
11: Municipal elections are important mainly because of the stabilization of democracy, and I'm very happy that there are quite a lot of people who came to the elections. This is first a good message that almost 50%. This is quite good in this type of elections. We are now 1 year after parliamentary elections. That means the cabinet is in power less than 1 year. And this is rather short period to be sure what is it message like that, what was the message was sent. You know, 2 years after, 3 years after, it's more reliable to understand what is the opinion or what how it changed the strategy. Anyway, the first analysis can be done. First, Andrej Babiš or his party was not very successful in the big cities or in the two main cities in Prague and Brno. On the other hand, it's not so surprising because the movement ANO has never been successful, very, very successful in these cities. But comparing with the elections 4 years ago, we can see that their position lowered. So it is some message that mainly in big cities, his support is somehow getting over. From the point of view of the whole elections, we can see that ANO was the strongest party dealing with the getting representatives. The most important group were independent candidates, yeah. But from the political party, ANO gained the most support. But this support were mainly in the small cities, villages, and maybe in some other cities that are of middle rank, or how to say it.
12: As you just mentioned, the independent candidates or various kind of local groupings won the overwhelming majority of council seats all across Czechia. But mayors and independents and Christian Democrats performed quite strongly among the national parties. Does it say something about the current balance of political power in Czechia, you think?
11: I think it can say, but very, very less. It seems that as far as the opposition, we can see that the party that are called mayors seems to be in the best position from the opposition. Yeah, it gained a lot of new votes, it got a lot of support. And from this point of view, it is maybe the changing balance inside opposition, inside current opposition. This is quite important. But again, we are only 1 year after parliamentary elections, and I would not like to exaggerate that. What is interesting also that the parties that are partners in the cabinet with Mr. Babiš party, that were in fact totally unsuccessful in these both municipal elections, and also there were elections to Senate, where mainly party of Tomio Okamura is PD participating in and was totally unsuccessful. So, you know, message, we can understand it as some form of warning. Maybe the big cities went against Prime Minister also because of the budget and the rather very high deficit. And so this led to the situation that in the big cities, his support even lowered when comparing with the situation 4 years ago.
12: As you mentioned, motorists and Freedom and Direct Democracy parties really failed in these local elections. Especially in the motorists' case, do you think it could be an indication that next time in the general elections, they might not be able to get to the parliament?
11: Well, I think that according to the public opinion polls, they are still having a lot of problems to get higher than 5%. So it's not something that is totally new. On the other hand, this party was formed in fact became political party that participated in the elections only before European parliamentary elections, when they were very successful in some sense, that as a new party, they yet got the support, they got the MPs, but it was with anti-European rhetoric. So then they were successful getting into the parliament, but they are the weakest partner of the government coalition. It's not a party that was built. You know, the reason why they were not successful is partly because they did not participate. They did not have a single candidate to Senate. They do not have people to get to the Senate. And in municipal elections, when they participated 4 years ago, it's true that before European Parliament elections, but they again lowered their positioning in these municipal elections, and it was not very high 4 years ago. So the problem of Motorists is that it's not a party like that would have its structure or strong program and so on. It's based on a populist appeal that's really done by situation that's in the moment. But dealing with municipal elections, you need the people who are also working for the city, having some experience in working there. So it is difficult for the party to even have a more candidates. Yeah, they are not able to put it. They were successful, I think, in Ostrava as a big city.
12: Okay, one last question. Czechia has got a very unique feature which when it comes to local elections, which is it's got the highest number of elected municipal councils in the European Union in relation to its population. And there are many places where there's only one candidate list. Do you think this affects the overall participation of people, I mean, of voters?
11: You know, in fact, the structure of this municipalities, I think we have more than 6,000 of municipalities. So it's really a very high density of municipalities. And in fact, a small municipality. So in the small villages, for instance, they very often do not have any like political candidates. They mostly collaborate as they know the neighbors and so on. So it's not, so that's the reason why also this independent candidates as a group are the strongest in the Czech Republic. It's more, I think on one side, it's not as bad as because if you are solving the problems of your own municipalities, village and so on, it's understandable for people what they want to solve or what they would like to do. On their hand, it's rather costly in the sense that it's very difficult to have money for investments or to have a deeper strategy to be more connected with the region and so on. So it has its advantages, but probably more disadvantages in this sense.
1: That report by V. Pohanka, who spoke to political scientist Vladimíra Dvořáková. And I'm afraid that's all we have time for in this half an hour broadcast from Prague. You will find us at radio.cz. Should you like to contact us, our email address is english@radio.cz. We'll be happy to hear from you as always. And you can follow Radio Prague International on Instagram, Facebook and X. This is Daniel Sivala saying thanks for listening and take care.

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1: Hello and welcome to Radio Prague International. I'm Daniel Sivala. Coming up in today's program, young Brno scientist wins international award for early detection of heart failure. And since Czechia's mountain passes are important corridors for birds migrating across Europe each autumn, we will look at where ornithologists observe and ring birds traveling from northern Europe to wintering grounds as far away as India. And finally, since 2022, charity initiative The Polévka, která pomáhá, or Soup That Helps, is raising money for the Brandýs Mental Health Center and the Help the Bees workshop in the city. All that coming up, but first the news with Daniela Lazarová.
0: News.
2: The Czech state-controlled energy company ČEZ will challenge a Luxembourg court order in the Diag human case, Prime Minister Andrej Babiš told the Czech news agency. He said ČEZ representatives were confident they would succeed, adding that the ruling would not affect the company's operations or customers in the Czech Republic. ČEZ announced on Monday that a Luxembourg court had frozen its stakes in local companies through which it owns gas distributor Gasnet. In the Diag human case, Czech-Swiss businessman Josef Šťáva is seeking around 17 billion crowns in compensation from the Czech state for allegedly not having protected his investments. The International Monetary Fund has downgraded its growth forecast for the Czech economy for this year and next. According to its latest forecast, Czech GDP will grow by 1.8% this year, with growth expected to pick up slightly to 1.9% in 2027. In its spring forecast, the IMF had projected growth of 2.2% for both years. The Czech economy grew by 2.6% last year. MPs are expected to hold the first reading of a government proposal to introduce an extraordinary tax on all refineries for this year and next. The government says the measure is justified by rising refinery margins and developments on the global oil market. It estimates that the windfall tax could generate between 5.5 billion and 9 billion crowns this year. The opposition Civic Democrats consider the proposal controversial, warning that refineries could offset the additional costs by raising prices. The Czech Chamber of Deputies Budgetary Committee has recommended that MPs approve the main parameters of next year's state budget in its first reading. These include revenue expenditures, a proposed deficit of 386 billion crowns, and the means of how it will be financed. The proposed deficit has drawn strong criticism from the opposition, but opposition lawmakers failed to push through a recommendation that the lower house reject the budget and return it to the government for revision. The Chamber of Deputies is expected to approve the budget by early December. Retaining water in the landscape, addressing water supply needs, connecting water management systems, and investing in wastewater treatment plants are among the priorities of the National Coalition for Combating Drought, which met on Monday evening. Prime Minister Andrej Babiš said long-term investments in drought prevention and securing drinking water supplies would amount to hundreds of billions of crowns. He added that legislation was also needed to speed up investment. Experts have mapped 1,000 municipalities most at risk from drought, and the Environment Ministry has allocated 500 million crowns from the State Environmental Fund to support them. Negotiating teams from the Mayors and Independents and the Prague Spolu Coalition, comprising of Civic Democrats, Topo 9, will meet again on Thursday and Friday to discuss policy priorities. Petr Hlaváček, the Prague Stan leader and Prague's likely next mayor, told reporters at the first meeting of the negotiating teams that the initial consultations had also addressed whether the parties would form a coalition among themselves or invite another party to join them. He said Tuesday's meetings would help establish what Praha Sobě and the Pirate Party envisage as potential cooperation and which positions they would seek. Consumer prices in the Czech Republic rose by 2.5% year-on-year in September, up from 1.5% in August, according to data released by the Czech Statistics Office. The increase was driven mainly by higher fuel prices. Compared with August, consumer prices remained unchanged. Analysts expect the Czech National Bank's board to raise interest rates in November. And finally, a quick look at the weather forecast. Wednesday should be partly cloudy to overcast with daytime highs between 12 and 17 degrees Celsius. I'm Daniela Lazarová, and that's the end of the news.
1: Zuzana Koščová, young burn scientist born in eastern Slovakia, is studying how routine ECG tests, which record the heart's electrical activity, could help doctors spot early warning signs of heart failure. Ruth Franková has more.
3: Zuzana Koščová was born in eastern Slovakia but chose to pursue her scientific career in Brno at the Institute of Scientific Instruments of the Czech Academy of Sciences. She's studying how routine ECG tests, which record the heart's electrical activity, could help doctors spot early warning signs of heart failure. Her research group leader, Filip Plešinger, explains the aim of the project.
4: The aim is to identify a deterioration in people who already have heart failure. Our research focuses on estimating whether their condition is likely to worsen or whether heart failure might develop in people who do not have it yet.
3: The team also uses high-frequency ECG to examine how the heart's two lower chambers, known as ventricles, work together. Koščová explains why this matters.
2: In patients with heart failure, the ventricles are often out of sync. That means one starts contracting earlier than the other, increasing the patient's risk of heart failure.
3: Koščová won first prize at the Rosanna Degani Young Investigator Award, an international competition for young cardiovascular researchers held in Madrid this year. Her method looks at how a patient's ECG changes over time, rather than relying on a single measurement. The team then uses a form of artificial intelligence known as a neural network to analyze the data.
2: Use what is known as longitudinal analysis. A patient may visit a cardiologist several times over a certain period, be hospitalized after a heart attack, or see their GP. The ECGs are recorded and ideally stored in a database. We can extract the ECG data and look at how a patient's condition develops over time, whether there are signs of deterioration, and what trends emerge in the ECG and in digital biomarkers.
3: The method is still being researched, but it could eventually help doctors identify people at risk and take steps to prevent heart failure, says Plešinger.
2: If GPs had such a tool and if it showed that I had a higher risk of heart failure within the next 5 years and I as a patient chose to take that information on board and follow my doctor's advice, I can imagine it having a very positive effect on the population as a whole.
4: Že to může mít velice pozitivní efekt potom na populaci.
3: Early detection is becoming increasingly important as the population ages and more people are at risk of developing heart failure, says Koščová.
2: Around 64 million people worldwide live with heart failure, placing a considerable burden on healthcare systems. That is why we want to predict heart failure before it develops, so that preventive measures can be taken.
3: The research group has previously developed a highly sensitive ECG that can detect changes missed by conventional devices. Koščová's research has a different advantage. It uses data from repeated measurements with standard ECG equipment, which is already available to GPs.
1: Ruth Franková with that report. Moving on now to something different. In Czechia's mountains, Krkonoše and Jeseníky, ornithologists observe and ring birds traveling from northern Europe to wintering grounds as far away as India. But as winters become milder, some species are shortening their journeys or remaining farther north. Vít Pohanka has more.
5: Every autumn, an extraordinary journey unfolds in the skies above Czechia. Birds from northern Europe head south towards their wintering grounds, some traveling thousands of kilometers. For many, the Czech mountains are an important landmark along the way. For the birds, they are just another obstacle on their journey. In the Krkonoše or Giant Mountains on the Czech-Polish border, Jakub Šimorda from the Krkonoše National Park Administration explains how these natural corridors work.
6: Ptáci, když chtějí překonat Krkonoše, tak musí využít místa, kde je překonají nejlépe. 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
5: uštěná. He says migrating birds naturally tend to concentrate in places where crossing the mountains is easiest, such as the passes near mountain chalets called in Czech Špindlerova bouda and Vosecká bouda.
6: Tyhle místa se využívaly k odchytům, kde se ptáci kroužkovali a sledoval se ten jejich průtah.
5: Zajímá. Czech ornithologists have long used these locations to catch and ring birds, learning where they travel, where they spend the winter, and whether they return to the places where they were born. Some of these travelers spend the winter around the Mediterranean. Others fly much farther. The red-breasted flycatcher and the common rosefinch, for example, are among the birds whose migration routes can take them as far as the Indian subcontinent. But the Krkonoše, or giant mountains, are not the only Czech mountains that attract migrating birds.
7: Jo, takže teď tady můžete vidět nejmenšího evropského ptáka. 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
5: At Červenohorské sedlo, a mountain pass in the Jeseníky mountains of northern Moravia, ornithologists have been catching and ringing migrating birds for more than 20 years. On a good day, hundreds can be caught, examined, fitted with identification rings and released. Ornithologist Vojtěch Procházka describes what he can see overhead.
7: Určitě tady od rána přelétly už možná i tisíce ptáků. Jo, můžete vidět tady drobná henka po 10, 20.
5: He estimates that thousands of birds may have already passed that morning. Small flocks of 10 or 20 appear at frequent intervals. Chaffinches dominate, but there are also siskins, linnets, hawfinches, a few late swallows, and even a hobby, a small bird of prey. The geography of this particular mountain pass makes it especially important. At just over 1,000 meters above sea level, Červenohorské sedlo is a natural crossing point in the otherwise higher ridge of the Hrubý Jeseník Mountains. Zoologist Marcel Minář describes it as a migration corridor of European significance.
8: Červenohorské sedlo obecně je velice významnou tahovou cestou pro spoustu živočichů, nejenom ptáků.
5: He says the pass is an important migration route for many other animals, but particularly for birds arriving from the north. They use the natural gap in the mountains to continue their journey south. Taken together, these mountain corridors help explain why Czechia can be described as a crossroads of European bird migration. But the journeys themselves are changing. Back in the Krkonoše, Jakub Šimorda says that as European winters become milder, some species no longer travel as far south as they once did.
6: S postupujícím oteplováním nebo s tím, že ty podmínky přes zimu jsou pořád lepší a lepší.
5: As he explains, some birds are in less of a hurry to reach warmer regions. They may spend longer at stopovers or even remain in Central and Southern Europe throughout the winter. For migratory birds, climate change is only one of several challenges. Scientists also point to habitat loss, collisions with buildings and other infrastructure, and other dangers birds encounter along their routes. And while some species are adapting their migration patterns, others face growing pressures. In any case, for ornithologists working in Czechia's mountain passes, every autumn brings another opportunity to observe these changes and to learn more about the remarkable journeys taking place above our heads.
1: That report by Vít Pohanka. A reminder that you're listening to Radio Prague International. After recently covering activities of Bílá pastilka, charity for visually impaired, today we'll focus at an initiative, the Polévka, která pomáhá, or Soup That Helps, charity organization raising money for the Brandýs Mental Health Center and the Help the Bees workshop in the city, earned its record number of sales for a rainy day this weekend in the town of Brandýs nad Labem, Stará Boleslav, north of Prague. Sira Krieg-Wolf was there.
9: Sharka Bartonichkova has been hosting Polévka, která pomáhá events in Brandýs nad Labem, Stará Boleslav since 2022. I was able to pull her aside on the morning of the event as volunteers raced around her restaurant's garden-lined patio, setting up for the final details of the big afternoon ahead. We stood beneath one of the red tents lining the corner of the patio to hide from the drizzling rain. I asked her how she was feeling with the event just hours away from being in full swing.
10: I'm a little nervous, but it's getting better every year. The only thing bothering us is the rain, just a little. But then again, soup is perfect for these cold, damp days.
9: She turned out to be right. Not only did the rain not stop people from attending, when the front gates were opened at 10 a.m., there was already a line of people waiting outside. Young and old, they all came streaming in, smiling despite the rain. And as the day went on, soup sold out and space on the tables beneath the tents filled up. I spoke with Hanka Chervenkova, who attended the event Saturday afternoon and has been coming for years now. She came with a friend and her son, who all sat with steaming soups in front of them.
10: I came because I come every year. We like it here. It's nice. And since the money goes to charity, that's great too. I just saw that it's for the bees. That's awesome. And the soups are great too. The best one for us is probably the roasted garlic soup. That's our favorite. And Fobo, that's good too. Even though the weather's bad, I think it turned out pretty well here this year. It's great.
9: According to many of the attendees I spoke with, and Sharka herself, the events have become a sort of tradition in the city, bringing friends and neighbors to meet over soup and goodwill. I asked Sharka what it takes to put on a charity event of this size.
10: A lot of people worked on it, like really a lot. Of course, friends help out, but this year, for example, we also got the Czech army on board. They are actually based here in Stará Boleslav, and they volunteered on their own just yesterday to send soldiers here to help us set it up. So it's kind of both.
9: Many groups from Brandýs made soup and manned stations on Saturday, from local companies and nonprofits to a viral influencer dad from the city. Each group brings their own soup, and Sharka's son, David Bartonicek, told me that some of the soups have even become a sort of tradition, with many repeat attendees having a specific soup in mind even before they arrive. The previous 2 years, the event's proceeds went to support a young boy from Brandýs. Sharka told me about how much the Polévka, která pomáhá events were able to help him.
10: We've helped the most with this seriously ill little boy here who actually had cancer. He also has severe epilepsy, and we've been helping him for 2 years in a row now. And actually, the first year we paid for his neuro rehabilitation, which really helped him.
9: I asked Sharka what giving back means to her. And while answering, a friend of hers and a fellow volunteer helped chime in.
10: Well, it feels good, and I think we should help. You get the feeling of satisfaction. We get so much from this world, so we have to give something back. It always makes me feel good, because I'm investing some energy and my time into something that actually brings joy to other people and helps someone. So I think that it's simply our duty.
9: Polévka, která pomáhá is also active in Tabor, Třeboň, Český Krumlov and České Budějovice, each chapter choosing its own charities that can be found on the organization's Transparent Funds page. To get involved with a nearby chapter or to start your own, visit www.polevka-pomaha.cz.
1: Sierra Krieger-Wolf with that report. Reaching the end of our dedicated time, and with Vít Pohanka, who spoke to political scientist Vladimíra Dvořáková, you can learn more about what Czechia's local election results mean for Andrej Babiš's government.
11: Municipal elections are important mainly because of the stabilization of democracy, and I'm very happy that there are quite a lot of people who came to the elections. This is first a good message that almost 50%, this is quite good in this type of elections. We are now 1 year after parliamentary elections. That means the cabinet is in power less than 1 year. And this is rather short period to be sure what is it message like that, what was the message was sent. You know, 2 years after, 3 years after, it's more reliable to understand what is the opinion or what how it changed the strategy. Anyway, the first analysis can be done. First, Andrej Babiš or his party was not very successful in the big cities or in the two main cities in Prague and Brno. On the other hand, it's not so surprising because the movement ANO has never been successful, very, very successful in these cities. But comparing with the elections 4 years ago, we can see that their position lowered. So it is some message that mainly in big cities, his support is somehow getting over. From the point of view of the whole elections, we can see that ANO was the strongest party dealing with the getting representatives. The most important group were independent candidates, yeah. But from the political party, ANO gained the most support. But this support were mainly in the small cities, villages, and maybe in some other cities that are of middle rank or how to say it.
12: As you just mentioned, the independent candidates or various kind of local groupings won the overwhelming majority of council seats all across Czechia. But mayors and independents and Christian Democrats performed quite strongly among the national parties. Does it say something about the current balance of political power in Czechia, you think?
11: I think it can say, but very, very less. It seems that as far as the opposition, we can see that the party that are called mayors seems to be in the best position from the opposition. Yeah, it gained a lot of new votes, it got a lot of support. And from this point of view, it is maybe the changing balance inside opposition, inside current opposition. This is quite important. But again, we are only 1 year after parliamentary elections, and I would not like to exaggerate that. What is interesting also that the parties that are partners in the cabinet with Mr. Babiš party, that were in fact totally unsuccessful in these both municipal elections, and also there were elections to Senate, where mainly party of Tomio Okamura is PD participating in and was totally unsuccessful. So, you know, message, we can understand it as some form of warning. Maybe the big cities went against Prime Minister also because of the budget and the rather very high deficit. And so this led to the situation that in the big cities, his support even lowered when comparing with the situation 4 years ago.
12: As you mentioned, motorists and Freedom and Direct Democracy parties really failed in these local elections. Especially in the motorists' case, do you think it could be an indication that next time in the general elections they might not be able to get to the parliament?
11: Well, I think that according to the public opinion polls, they are still having a lot of problems to get higher than 5%. So it's not something that is totally new. On the other hand, and this party was formed in fact became political party that participated in the elections only before European parliamentary elections, when they were very successful in some sense, that as a new party, they yet got the support, they got the MPs. But it was with anti-European rhetoric. So then they were successful getting into the parliament. They are the weakest partner of the government coalition. It's not a party that was built, you know. The reason why they were not successful is partly because they did not participate. They did not have a single candidate to Senate. They do not have people to get to the Senate. And in municipal elections, when they participated 4 years ago, it's true that before European Parliament elections, but they again lowered their positioning in these municipal elections, and it was not very high 4 years ago. So the problem of Motoris is that it's not a party like that would have its structure or strong program and so on. It's based on a populist appeal that's really done by situation that's in the moment. But dealing with municipal elections, you need the people who are also working for the city, having some experience in working there. So it is difficult for the party to even have a more candidates, yeah, they are not able to put it. They were successful, I think, in Ostrava as a big city.
12: Okay, one last question. Czechia has got a very unique feature, which when it comes to local elections, which is it's got the highest number of elected municipal councils in the European Union in relation to its population. And there are many places where there's only one candidate list. Do you think this affects the overall participation of people, I mean, of voters?
11: Yeah, you know, in fact, the structure of these municipalities, I think we have more than 6,000 of municipalities. So it's really a very high density of municipalities. And in fact, a small municipality. So in the small villages, for instance, they very often do not have any like political candidates. They mostly collaborate as they know the neighbors and so on. So it's not, so that's the reason why also this independent candidates as a group are the strongest in the Czech Republic. It's more, I think on one side, it's not as bad as because if you are solving the problems of your own municipalities, village and so on, it's understandable for people what they want to solve or what they would like to do. On their hand, it's rather costly in the sense that it's very difficult to have money for investments or to have a deeper strategy to be more connected with the region and so on. So it has its advantages, but probably more disadvantages in this sense.
1: That report by Vít Pohanka, who spoke to political scientist Vladimíra Dvořáková. And I'm afraid that's all we have time for in this half an hour broadcast from Prague. You will find us at radio.cz. Should you like to contact us, our email address is english@radio.cz. We'll be happy to hear from you as always. And you can follow Radio Prague International on Instagram, Facebook and X. This is Daniel Sivala saying thanks for listening and take care.

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1: Hello and welcome to Radio Prague International. I'm Daniel Sivala. Coming up in today's program, young Brno scientist wins international award for early detection of heart failure. And since Czechia's mountain passes are important corridors for birds migrating across Europe each autumn, we will look at where ornithologists observe and ring birds traveling from Northern Europe to wintering grounds as far away as India. And finally, since 2022, charity initiative The Polévka, která pomáhá, or Soup That Helps, is raising money for the Brandýs Mental Health Center and the Help the Bees workshop in the city. All that coming up, but first the news with Daniela Lazarová.
0: News.
2: The Czech state-controlled energy company ČEZ will challenge a Luxembourg court order in the Diag Human case, Prime Minister Andrej Babiš told the Czech news agency. He said ČEZ representatives were confident they would succeed, adding that the ruling would not affect the company's operations or customers in the Czech Republic. ČEZ announced on Monday that a Luxembourg court had frozen its stakes in local companies through which it owns gas distributor Gasnet. In the Diag Human case, Czech-Swiss businessman Josef Šťáva is seeking around 17 billion crowns in compensation from the Czech state for allegedly not having protected his investments. The International Monetary Fund has downgraded its growth forecast for the Czech economy for this year and next. According to its latest forecast, Czech GDP will grow by 1.8% this year, with growth expected to pick up slightly to 1.9% in 2027. In its spring forecast, the IMF had projected growth of 2.2% for both years. The Czech economy grew by 2.6% last year. MPs are expected to hold the first reading of a government proposal to introduce an extraordinary tax on all refineries for this year and next. The government says the measure is justified by rising refinery margins and developments on the global oil market. It estimates that the windfall tax could generate between 5.5 billion and 9 billion crowns this year. The opposition Civic Democrats consider the proposal controversial, warning that refineries could offset the additional costs by raising prices. The Czech Chamber of Deputies Budgetary Committee has recommended that MPs approve the main parameters of next year's state budget in its first reading. These include revenue expenditures, a proposed deficit of 386 billion crowns, and the means of how it will be financed. The proposed deficit has drawn strong criticism from the opposition, but opposition lawmakers failed to push through a recommendation that the lower house reject the budget and return it to the government for revision. The Chamber of Deputies is expected to approve the budget by early December. Retaining water in the landscape, addressing water supply needs, connecting water management systems and investing in wastewater treatment plants are among the priorities of the National Coalition for Combating Drought, which met on Monday evening. Prime Minister Andrej Babiš said long-term investments in drought prevention and securing drinking water supplies would amount to hundreds of billions of crowns. He added that legislation was also needed to speed up investment. Experts have mapped 1,000 municipalities most at risk from drought, and the Environment Ministry has allocated 500 million crowns from the State Environmental Fund to support them. Negotiating teams from the Mayors and Independents and the Prague Spolu Coalition, comprising of Civic Democrats, Top 09, will meet again on Thursday and Friday to discuss policy priorities. Petr Hlaváček, the Prague Stan leader and Prague's likely next mayor, told reporters at the first meeting of the negotiating teams that the initial consultations had also addressed whether the parties would form a coalition among themselves or invite another party to join them. He said Tuesday's meetings would help establish what Praha Sobě and the Pirate Party envisage as potential cooperation and which positions they would seek. Consumer prices in the Czech Republic rose by 2.5% year on year in September, up from 1.5% in August, according to data released by the Czech Statistics Office. The increase was driven mainly by higher fuel prices. Compared with August, consumer prices remained unchanged. Analysts expect the Czech National Bank's board to raise interest rates in November. And finally, a quick look at the weather forecast. Wednesday should be partly cloudy to overcast with daytime highs between 12 and 17 degrees Celsius. I'm Daniela Lazarová, and that's the end of the news.
1: Zuzana Koščová, young burn scientist born in eastern Slovakia, is studying how routine ECG tests, which record the heart's electrical activity, could help doctors spot early warning signs of heart failure. Ruth Franková has more.
3: Zuzana Koščová was born in eastern Slovakia but chose to pursue her scientific career in Brno at the Institute of Scientific Instruments of the Czech Academy of Sciences. She's studying how routine ECG tests, which record the heart's electrical activity, could help doctors spot early warning signs of heart failure. Her research group leader, Filip Plešinger, explains the aim of the project.
4: The aim is to identify a deterioration in people who already have heart failure. Our research focuses on estimating whether their condition is likely to worsen or whether heart failure might develop in people who do not have it yet.
3: The team also uses high-frequency ECG to examine how the heart's two lower chambers, known as ventricles, work together. Koščová explains why this matters.
2: In patients with heart failure, the ventricles are often out of sync. That means one starts contracting earlier than the other, increasing the patient's risk of heart failure.
3: Koščová won first prize at the Rosanna Degani Young Investigator Award, an international competition for young cardiovascular researchers held in Madrid this year. Her method looks at how a patient's ECG changes over time, rather than relying on a single measurement. The team then uses a form of artificial intelligence known as a neural network to analyze the data.
2: We use what is known as longitudinal analysis. A patient may visit a cardiologist several times over a certain period, be hospitalized after a heart attack, or see their GP. The ECGs are recorded and ideally stored in a database. We can extract the ECG data and look at how a patient's condition develops over time, whether there are signs of deterioration, and what trends emerge in the ECG and in digital biomarkers.
3: The method is still being researched, but it could eventually help doctors identify people at risk and take steps to prevent heart failure, says Plešinger.
2: If GPs had such a tool and if it showed that I had a higher risk of heart failure within the next 5 years and I as a patient chose to take that information on board and follow my doctor's advice, I can imagine it having a very positive effect on the population as a whole.
4: Že to může mít velice pozitivní efekt potom na populaci.
3: Early detection is becoming increasingly important as the population ages and more people are at risk of developing heart failure, says Koščová.
5: Srdcovým zlyhaním trpí na světě přibližně 64 milionů lidí.
2: Around 64 million people worldwide live with heart failure, placing a considerable burden on healthcare systems. That is why we want to predict heart failure before it develops, so that preventive measures can be taken.
5: Mohla nastat případná intervence u těchto pacientů.
3: The research group has previously developed a highly sensitive ECG that can detect changes missed by conventional devices. Koščová's research has a different advantage. It uses data from repeated measurements with standard ECG equipment, which is already available to GPs.
1: Ruth Franková with that report. Moving on now to something different. in Czechia's mountains, Krkonoše and Jeseníky, ornithologists observe and ring birds traveling from northern Europe to wintering grounds as far away as India. But as winters become milder, some species are shortening their journeys or remaining farther north. Vít Pohanka has more.
6: Every autumn, an extraordinary journey unfolds in the skies above Czechia. Birds from northern Europe head south towards their wintering grounds, some traveling thousands of kilometers. For many, the Czech mountains are an important landmark along the way. For the birds, they are just another obstacle on their journey. In the Krkonoše or Giant Mountains on the Czech-Polish border, Jakub Šimorda from the Krkonoše National Park Administration explains how these natural corridors work.
7: Ptáci, když chtějí překonat Krkonoše, tak musí využít místa, kde je překonají nejlépe. 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
6: uštěná. He says migrating birds naturally tend to concentrate in places where crossing the mountains is easiest, such as the passes near mountain chalets, called in Czech Špindlerova bouda and Vosecká bouda.
7: Tyhle místa se využívaly k odchytům, kde se ptáci kroužkovali a sledoval se ten jejich průtah.
6: Zajímá. Czech ornithologists have long used these locations to catch and ring birds, learning where they travel, where they spend the winter, and whether they return to the places where they were born. Some of these travelers spend the winter around the Mediterranean. Others fly much farther. The red-breasted flycatcher and the common rosefinch, for example, are among the birds whose migration routes can take them as far as the Indian subcontinent. But the Krkonoše, or Giant Mountains, are not the only Czech mountains that attract migrating birds.
8: Jo, takže teď tady můžete vidět nejmenšího evropského ptáka. 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
6: At Červenohorské sedlo, a mountain pass in the Jeseníky mountains of northern Moravia, ornithologists have been catching and ringing migrating birds for more than 20 years. On a good day, hundreds can be caught, examined, fitted with identification rings and released. Ornithologist Vojtěch Procházka describes what he can see overhead.
8: Určitě tady od rána přelétly už možná i tisíce ptáků. Jo, můžete vidět tady drobná henka po 10, 20.
6: He estimates that thousands of birds may have already passed that morning. Small flocks of 10 or 20 appear at frequent intervals. Chaffinches dominate, but there are also siskins, linnets, hawfinches, a few late swallows, and even a hobby, a small bird of prey. The geography of this particular mountain pass makes it especially important. At just over 1,000 meters above sea level, Červenohorské sedlo is a natural crossing point in the otherwise higher ridge of the Hrubý Jeseník Mountains. Zoologist Marcel Minář describes it as a migration corridor of European significance.
9: Červenohorské sedlo obecně je velice významnou tahovou cestou pro spoustu živočichů, nejenom ptáků.
6: He says the pass is an important migration route for many other animals, but particularly for birds arriving from the north. They use the natural gap in the mountains to continue their journey south. Taken together, these mountain corridors help explain why Czechia can be described as a crossroads of European bird migration. But the journeys themselves are changing. Back in the Krkonoše, Jakub Šimorda says that as European winters become milder, some species no longer travel as far south as they once did.
7: S postupujícím oteplováním nebo s tím, že ty podmínky přes zimu jsou pořád lepší a lepší.
6: As he explains, some birds are in less of a hurry to reach warmer regions. They may spend longer at stopovers or even remain in Central and Southern Europe throughout the winter. For migratory birds, climate change is only one of several challenges. Scientists also point to habitat loss, collisions with buildings and other infrastructure, and other dangers birds encounter along their routes. And while some species are adapting their migration patterns, others face growing pressures. In any case, for ornithologists working in Czechia's mountain passes, every autumn brings another opportunity to observe these changes and to learn more about the remarkable journeys taking place above our heads.
1: That report by Vít Pohanka. A reminder that you're listening to Radio Prague International. After recently covering activities of Bílá pastilka, charity for visually impaired, today we'll focus at an initiative, the Polévka, která pomáhá, or Soup That Helps, charity organization raising money for the Brandýs Mental Health Center and the Help the Bees workshop in the city, earned its record number of sales for a rainy day this weekend in the town of Brandýs nad Labem, Stará Boleslav, north of Prague. Sira Krieg-Wolf was there.
10: Sharka Bartoniczkova has been hosting Polévka, která pomáhá events in Brandýs nad Labem, Stará Boleslav since 2022. I was able to pull her aside on the morning of the event as volunteers raced around her restaurant's garden-lined patio, setting up for the final details of the big afternoon ahead. We stood beneath one of the red tents lining the corner of the patio to hide from the drizzling rain. I asked her how she was feeling with the event just hours away from being in full swing.
11: I'm a little nervous, but it's getting better every year. The only thing bothering us is the rain, just a little. But then again, soup is perfect for these cold, damp days.
10: She turned out to be right. Not only did the rain not stop people from attending, when the front gates were opened at 10 a.m., there was already a line of people waiting outside. Young and old, they all came streaming in, smiling despite the rain. And as the day went on, soup sold out and space on the tables beneath the tents filled up. I spoke with Hanka Chervinkova, who attended the event Saturday afternoon and has been coming for years now. She came with a friend and her son, who all sat with steaming soups in front of them.
11: I came because I come every year. We like it here. It's nice. And since the money goes to charity, that's great too. I just saw that it's for the bees. That's awesome. And the soups are great too. The best one for us is probably the roasted garlic soup. That's our favorite. And Fobo, that's good too. Even though the weather's bad, I think it turned out pretty well here this year. It's great.
10: According to many of the attendees I spoke with, and Sharka herself, the events have become a sort of tradition in the city, bringing friends and neighbors to meet over soup and goodwill. I asked Sharka what it takes to put on a charity event of this size.
11: A lot of people worked on it, like really a lot. Of course, friends help out, but this year, for example, we also got the Czech army on board. They are actually based here in Stará Boleslav, and they volunteered on their own just yesterday to send soldiers here to help us set it up. So it's kind of both.
10: Many groups from Brandýs made soup and manned stations on Saturday, from local companies and nonprofits to a viral influencer dad from the city. Each group brings their own soup. And Sharka's son, David Bartoniček, told me that some of the soups have even become a sort of tradition, with many repeat attendees having a specific soup in mind even before they arrive. The previous 2 years, the event's proceeds went to support a young boy from Brandýs. Sharka told me about how much the Polévka, která pomáhá events were able to help him.
11: We've helped the most with this seriously ill little boy here who actually had cancer. He also has severe epilepsy, and we've been helping him for 2 years in a row now. And actually, the first year we paid for his neuro rehabilitation, which really helped him.
10: I asked Sharka what giving back means to her. And while answering, a friend of hers and a fellow volunteer helped chime in.
12: Dobrý pocit, myslím si, že pomáhat by se mělo.
11: Well, it feels good, and I think we should help. You get the feeling of satisfaction. We get so much from this world, so we have to give something back. It always makes me feel good, because I'm investing some energy and my time into something that actually brings joy to other people and helps someone. So I think that it's simply our duty.
10: Polévka, která pomáhá is also active in Tabor, Třeboň, Český Krumlov and České Budějovice, each chapter choosing its own charities that can be found on the organization's Transparent Funds page. To get involved with a nearby chapter or to start your own, visit www.polevka-pomaha.cz.
1: Sierra Krieger-Wolf with that report. Reaching the end of our dedicated time and with Vít Pohanka, who spoke to political scientist Vladimíra Dvořáková, you can learn more about what Czechia's local election results mean for Andrej Babiš's government.
13: Municipal elections are important mainly because of the stabilization of democracy, and I'm very happy that there are quite a lot of people who came to the elections. This is first a good message that almost 50%, this is quite good in this type of elections. We are now 1 year after parliamentary elections. That means the cabinet is in power less than 1 year. And this is rather short period to be sure what is it message like that, what was the message was sent. You know, 2 years after, 3 years after, it's more reliable to understand what is the opinion or what how it changed the strategy. Anyway, the first analysis can be done. First, Andrej Babiš or his party was not very successful in the big cities or in the two main cities in Prague and Brno. On the other hand, it's not so surprising because the movement ANO has never been successful, very, very successful in these cities. But comparing with the elections 4 years ago, we can see that their position lowered. So it is some message that mainly in big cities, his support is somehow getting over. From the point of view of the whole elections, we can see that ANO was the strongest party dealing with the getting representatives. The most important group were independent candidates, yeah. But from the political party, ANO gained the most support. But this support were mainly in the small cities, villages, and maybe in some other cities that are of middle rank or how to say it.
14: As you just mentioned, the independent candidates of various kind of local groupings won the overwhelming majority of council seats all across Czechia. But mayors and independents and Christian Democrats performed quite strongly among the national parties. Does it say something about the current balance of political power in Czechia, you think?
13: I think it can say, but very less. It seems that as far as the opposition, we can see that the party that are called mayors seems to be in the best position from the opposition. Yeah, it gained a lot of new votes, it got a lot of support. And from this point of view, it is maybe the changing balance inside opposition, inside current opposition. This is quite important. But again, we are only 1 year after parliamentary elections, and I would not like to exaggerate that. What is interesting also that the parties that are partners in the cabinet with Mr. Babiš party, that were in fact totally unsuccessful in these both municipal elections, and also there were elections to Senate, where mainly party of Tomio Okamura is PD participating in and was totally unsuccessful. So, you know, message, we can understand it as some form of warning. Maybe the big cities went against Prime Minister also because of the budget and the rather very high deficit. And so this led to the situation that in the big cities, his support even lowered when comparing with the situation 4 years ago.
14: As you mentioned, motorists and Freedom and Direct Democracy parties really failed in these local elections. Especially in the motorists' case, do you think it could be an indication that next time in the general elections, they might not be able to get to the parliament?
13: Well, I think that according to the public opinion polls, they are still having a lot of problems to get higher than 5%. So it's not something that's totally new. On the other hand, this party was formed in fact became political party that participated in the elections only before European parliamentary elections, when they were very successful in some sense, that as a new party, they yet got the support, they got the MPs, but it was with anti-European rhetoric. So then they were successful getting into the parliament, but they are the weakest partner of the government coalition. It's not a party that was built, you know. The reason why they were not successful is partly because they did not participate. They did not have a single candidate to Senate. They do not have people to get to the Senate. And in municipal elections, when they participated 4 years ago, it's true that before European Parliament elections, but they again lowered their positioning in these municipal elections, and it was not very high 4 years ago. So the problem of motorists is that it's not a party like that would have its structure or strong program and so on. It's based on a populist appeal that's really done by situation that's in the moment. But dealing with municipal elections, you need the people who are also working for the city, having some experience in working there. So it is difficult for the party to even have a more candidates. Yeah, they are not able to put it. They were successful, I think, in Ostrava as a big city.
14: Okay, one last question. Czechia has got a very unique feature, which when it comes to local elections, which is it's got the highest number of elected municipal councils in the European Union in relation to its population. And there are many places where there's only one candidate list. Do you think this affects the overall participation of people, I mean, of voters?
13: You know, in fact, the structure of this municipalities, I think we have more than 6,000 of municipalities. So it's really a very high density of municipalities. And in fact, a small municipality. So in the small villages, for instance, they very often do not have any like political candidates. They mostly collaborate as they know the neighbors and so on. So it's not, so that's the reason why also this independent candidates as a group are the strongest in the Czech Republic. It's more, I think on one side, it's not as bad as, because if you are solving the problems of your own municipalities, village and so on, it's understandable for people what they want to solve or what they would like to do. On their hand, it's rather costly in the sense that it's very difficult to have money for investments or to have a deeper strategy to be more connected with the region and so on. So it has its advantages, but probably more disadvantages in this sense.
1: That report by Vít Pohanka, who spoke to political scientist Vladimíra Dvořáková. And I'm afraid that's all we have time for in this half an hour broadcast from Prague. You will find us at radio.cz. Should you like to contact us, our email address is english@radio.cz. We'll be happy to hear from you as always. 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
1: Hello and welcome to Radio Prague International. I'm Daniel Sivala. Coming up in today's program, young Brno scientist wins international award for early detection of heart failure. And since Czechia's mountain passes are important corridors for birds migrating across Europe each autumn, we will look at where ornithologists observe and ring birds traveling from northern Europe to wintering grounds as far away as India. And finally, since 2022, charity initiative The Polévka, která pomáhá, or Soup That Helps, is raising money for the Brandýs Mental Health Center and the Help the Bees workshop in the city. All that coming up, but first the news with Daniela Lazarová.
0: News.
2: The Czech state-controlled energy company ČEZ will challenge a Luxembourg court order in the Diag human case, Prime Minister Andrej Babiš told the Czech news agency. He said ČEZ representatives were confident they would succeed, adding that the ruling would not affect the company's operations or customers in the Czech Republic. ČEZ announced on Monday that a Luxembourg court had frozen its stakes in local companies through which it owns gas distributor Gasnet. In the Diag human case, Czech-Swiss businessman Josef Šťáva is seeking around 17 billion crowns in compensation from the Czech state for allegedly not having protected his investments. The International Monetary Fund has downgraded its growth forecast for the Czech economy for this year and next. According to its latest forecast, Czech GDP will grow by 1.8% this year, with growth expected to pick up slightly to 1.9% in 2027. In its spring forecast, the IMF had projected growth of 2.2% for both years. The Czech economy grew by 2.6% last year. MPs are expected to hold the first reading of a government proposal to introduce an extraordinary tax on oil refineries for this year and next. The government says the measure is justified by rising refinery margins and developments on the global oil market. It estimates that the windfall tax could generate between 5.5 billion and 9 billion crowns this year. The opposition Civic Democrats consider the proposal controversial, warning that refineries could offset the additional costs by raising prices. The Czech Chamber of Deputies Budgetary Committee has recommended that MPs approve the main parameters of next year's state budget in its first reading. These include revenue expenditures, a proposed deficit of 386 billion crowns, and the means of how it will be financed. The proposed deficit has drawn strong criticism from the opposition, but opposition lawmakers failed to push through a recommendation that the lower house reject the budget and return it to the government for revision. The Chamber of Deputies is expected to approve the budget by early December. Retaining water in the landscape, addressing water supply needs, connecting water management systems and investing in wastewater treatment plants are among the priorities of the National Coalition for Combating Drought, which met on Monday evening. Prime Minister Andrej Babiš said long-term investments in drought prevention and securing drinking water supplies would amount to hundreds of billions of crowns. He added that legislation was also needed to speed up investment. Experts have mapped 1,000 municipalities most at risk from drought, and the Environment Ministry has allocated 500 million crowns from the State Environmental Fund to support them. Negotiating teams from the Mayors and Independents and the Prague Spolu Coalition, comprising of Civic Democrats, Topo 9, will meet again on Thursday and Friday to discuss policy priorities. Petr Hlaváček, the Prague Stan leader and Prague's likely next mayor, told reporters at the first meeting of the negotiating teams that the initial consultations had also addressed whether the parties would form a coalition among themselves or invite another party to join them. He said Tuesday's meetings would help establish what Praha Sobě and the Pirate Party envisage as potential cooperation and which positions they would seek. Consumer prices in the Czech Republic rose by 2.5% year-on-year in September, up from 1.5% in August, according to data released by the Czech Statistics Office. The increase was driven mainly by higher fuel prices. Compared with August, consumer prices remained unchanged. Analysts expect the Czech National Bank's board to raise interest rates in November. And finally, a quick look at the weather forecast. Wednesday should be partly cloudy to overcast with daytime highs between 12 and 17 degrees Celsius. I'm Daniela Lazarová, and that's the end of the news.
1: Zuzana Koščová, young burn scientist born in eastern Slovakia, is studying how routine ECG tests, which record the heart's electrical activity, could help doctors spot early warning signs of heart failure. Ruth Franková has more.
3: Zuzana Koščová was born in eastern Slovakia but chose to pursue her scientific career in Brno at the Institute of Scientific Instruments of the Czech Academy of Sciences. She's studying how routine ECG tests, which record the heart's electrical activity, could help doctors spot early warning signs of heart failure. Her research group leader, Filip Plešinger, explains the aim of the project.
4: The aim is to identify a deterioration in people who already have heart failure. Our research focuses on estimating whether their condition is likely to worsen or whether heart failure might develop in people who do not have it yet.
3: The team also uses high-frequency ECG to examine how the heart's two lower chambers, known as ventricles, work together. Koščová explains why this matters.
2: In patients with heart failure, the ventricles are often out of sync. That means one starts contracting earlier than the other, increasing the patient's risk of heart failure.
3: Koščová won first prize at the Rosanna Degani Young Investigator Award, an international competition for young cardiovascular researchers held in Madrid this year. Her method looks at how a patient's ECG changes over time, rather than relying on a single measurement. The team then uses a form of artificial intelligence known as a neural network to analyze the data.
2: We use what is known as longitudinal analysis. A patient may visit a cardiologist several times over a certain period, be hospitalized after a heart attack, or see their GP. The ECGs are recorded and ideally stored in a database. We can extract the ECG data and look at how a patient's condition develops over time, whether there are signs of deterioration, and what trends emerge in the ECG and in digital biomarkers.
3: The method is still being researched, but it could eventually help doctors identify people at risk and take steps to prevent heart failure, says Plešinger.
2: If GPs had such a tool and if it showed that I had a higher risk of heart failure within the next 5 years and I as a patient chose to take that information on board and follow my doctor's advice, I can imagine it having a very positive effect on the population as a whole.
3: Early detection is becoming increasingly important as the population ages and more people are at risk of developing heart failure, says Koščová.
2: Around 64 million people worldwide live with heart failure, placing a considerable burden on healthcare systems. That is why we want to predict heart failure before it develops, so that preventive measures can be taken.
3: The research group has previously developed a highly sensitive ECG that can detect changes missed by conventional devices. Koščová's research has a different advantage. It uses data from repeated measurements with standard ECG equipment, which is already available to GPs.
1: Ruth Franková with that report. Moving on now to something different. In Czechia's mountains, Krkonoše and Jeseníky, ornithologists observe and ring birds traveling from northern Europe to wintering grounds as far away as India. But as winters become milder, some species are shortening their journeys or remaining farther north. Vít Pohanka has more.
5: Every autumn, an extraordinary journey unfolds in the skies above Czechia. Birds from northern Europe head south towards their wintering grounds, some traveling thousands of kilometers. For many, the Czech mountains are an important landmark along the way. For the birds, they are just another obstacle on their journey. In the Krkonoše or Giant Mountains on the Czech-Polish border, Jakub Šimorda from the Krkonoše National Park Administration explains how these natural corridors work.
6: Ptáci, když chtějí překonat Krkonoše, tak musí využít místa, kde je překonají nejlépe. 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
5: už. He says migrating birds naturally tend to concentrate in places where crossing the mountains is easiest, such as the passes near mountain chalets called in Czech Špindlerova bouda and Vosecká bouda.
6: Tyhle místa se využívaly k odchytům, kde se ptáci kroužkovali a sledoval se ten jejich průtah.
5: Zajímá. Czech ornithologists have long used these locations to catch and ring birds, learning where they travel, where they spend the winter, and whether they return to the places where they were born. Some of these travelers spend the winter around the Mediterranean. Others fly much farther. The red-breasted flycatcher and the common rosefinch, for example, are among the birds whose migration routes can take them as far as the Indian subcontinent. But the Krkonoše, or giant mountains, are not the only Czech mountains that attract migrating birds.
7: Jo, takže teď tady můžete vidět nejmenšího evropského ptáka. 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
5: At Červenohorské sedlo, a mountain pass in the Jeseníky mountains of northern Moravia, ornithologists have been catching and ringing migrating birds for more than 20 years. On a good day, hundreds can be caught, examined, fitted with identification rings and released. Ornithologist Vojtěch Procházka describes what he can see overhead.
7: Určitě tady od rána přelétly už možná i tisíce ptáků. Jo, můžete vidět tady drobná henka po 10, 20.
5: He estimates that thousands of birds may have already passed that morning. Small flocks of 10 or 20 appear at frequent intervals. Chaffinches dominate, but there are also siskins, linnets, hawfinches, a few late swallows, and even a hobby, a small bird of prey. The geography of this particular mountain pass makes it especially important. At just over 1,000 meters above sea level, Červenohorské sedlo is a natural crossing point in the otherwise higher ridge of the Hrubý Jeseník Mountains. Zoologist Marcel Minář describes it as a migration corridor of European significance.
8: Červenohorské sedlo obecně je velice významnou tahovou cestou pro spoustu živočichů, nejenom ptáků.
5: He says the pass is an important migration route for many other animals, but particularly for birds arriving from the north. They use the natural gap in the mountains to continue their journey south. Taken together, these mountain corridors help explain why Czechia can be described as a crossroads of European bird migration. But the journeys themselves are changing. Back in the Krkonoše, Jakub Šimorda says that as European winters become milder, some species no longer travel as far south as they once did.
6: S postupujícím oteplováním nebo s tím, že ty podmínky přes zimu jsou pořád lepší a lepší.
5: As he explains, some birds are in less of a hurry to reach warmer regions. They may spend longer at stopovers or even remain in Central and Southern Europe throughout the winter. For migratory birds, climate change is only one of several challenges. Scientists also point to habitat loss, collisions with buildings and other infrastructure, and other dangers birds encounter along their routes. And while some species are adapting their migration patterns, others face growing pressures. In any case, for ornithologists working in Czechia's mountain passes, every autumn brings another opportunity to observe these changes and to learn more about the remarkable journeys taking place above our heads.
1: That report by Vít Pohanka. A reminder that you're listening to Radio Prague International. After recently covering activities of Bílá pastelka, charity for visually impaired, today we'll focus at an initiative, the Polévka, která pomáhá, or Soup That Helps, charity organization raising money for the Brandýs Mental Health Center and the Help the Bees workshop in the city, earned its record number of sales for a rainy day this weekend in the town of Brandýs nad Labem, Stará Boleslav, north of Prague. Sira Krieg-Wolf was there.
9: Sharka Bartoniczkova has been hosting Polévka, která pomáhá events in Brandýs nad Labem, Stará Boleslav since 2022. I was able to pull her aside on the morning of the event as volunteers raced around her restaurant's garden-lined patio, setting up for the final details of the big afternoon ahead. We stood beneath one of the red tents lining the corner of the patio to hide from the drizzling rain. I asked her how she was feeling with the event just hours away from being in full swing.
10: I'm a little nervous, but it's getting better every year. The only thing bothering us is the rain, just a little. But then again, soup is perfect for these cold, damp days.
9: She turned out to be right. Not only did the rain not stop people from attending, when the front gates were opened at 10 a.m., there was already a line of people waiting outside. Young and old, they all came streaming in, smiling despite the rain. And as the day went on, soup sold out and space on the tables beneath the tents filled up. I spoke with Hanka Chervinkova, who attended the event Saturday afternoon and has been coming for years now. She came with a friend and her son, who all sat with steaming soups in front of them.
10: I
4: came because I come every year. We like it here. It's nice. And since the money goes to charity, that's great too. I just saw that it's for the bees. That's awesome. And the soups are great too. The best one for us is probably the roasted garlic soup. That's our favorite. And Fobo, that's good too. Even though the weather's bad, I think it turned out pretty well here this year. It's great.
9: According to many of the attendees I spoke with, and Sharka herself, the events have become a sort of tradition in the city, bringing friends and neighbors to meet over soup and goodwill. I asked Sharka what it takes to put on a charity event of this size.
10: A lot of people worked on it, like really a lot. Of course, friends help out, but this year, for example, we also got the Czech army on board. They are actually based here in Stará Boleslav, and they volunteered on their own just yesterday to send soldiers here to help us set it up. So it's kind of both.
9: Many groups from Brandýs made soup and manned stations on Saturday, from local companies and nonprofits to a viral influencer dad from the city. Each group brings their own soup, and Sharka's son, David Bartoniček, told me that some of the soups have even become a sort of tradition, with many repeat attendees having a specific soup in mind even before they arrive. The previous 2 years, the event's proceeds went to support a young boy from Brandýs. Sharka told me about how much the Polévka, která pomáhá events were able to help him.
10: We've helped the most with this seriously ill little boy here who actually had cancer. He also has severe epilepsy, and we've been helping him for 2 years in a row now. And actually, the first year we paid for his neuro rehabilitation, which really helped him.
9: I asked Sharka what giving back means to her. And while answering, a friend of hers and a fellow volunteer helped chime in.
11: Dobrý pocit, myslím si, že pomáhat by se mělo.
10: Well, it feels good, and I think we should help. You get the feeling of satisfaction. We get so much from this world, so we have to give something back. It always makes me feel good, because I'm investing some energy and my time into something that actually brings joy to other people and helps someone. So I think that it's simply our duty.
9: Polévka, která pomáhá is also active in Tabor, Třeboň, Český Krumlov and České Budějovice, each chapter choosing its own charities that can be found on the organization's Transparent Funds page. To get involved with a nearby chapter or to start your own, visit www.polevka-pomaha.cz.
1: Sierra Krieger-Wolf with that report. Reaching the end of our dedicated time, and with Vít Pohanka, who spoke to political scientist Vladimíra Dvořáková, you can learn more about what Czechia's local election results mean for Andrej Babiš's government.
12: Municipal elections are important mainly because of the stabilization of democracy, and I'm very happy that there are quite a lot of people who came to the elections. This is first a good message that almost 50%. This is quite good in this type of elections. We are now 1 year after parliamentary elections. That means the cabinet is in power less than 1 year. And this is rather short period to be sure what is it message like that, what was the message was sent. You know, 2 years after, 3 years after, it's more reliable to understand what is the opinion or what how it changed the strategy. Anyway, the first analysis can be done. First, Andrej Babiš or his party was not very successful in the big cities or in the two main cities, in Prague and Brno. On the other hand, it's not so surprising because the movement ANO has never been successful, very, very successful in these cities. But comparing with the elections 4 years ago, we can see that their position lowered. So it is some message that mainly in big cities, his support is somehow getting lower. From the point of view of the whole elections, we can see that ANO was the strongest party dealing with the getting representatives. The most important group were independent candidates, yeah. But from the political party, ANO gained the most support. But this support were mainly in the small cities, villages, and maybe in some other cities that are of middle rank or how to say it.
13: As you just mentioned, the independent candidates or various kind of local groupings won the overwhelming majority of council seats all across Czechia. But mayors and independents and Christian Democrats performed quite strongly among the national parties. Does it say something about the current balance of political power in Czechia, you think?
12: I think it can say, but very, very less. It seems that as far as the opposition, we can see that the party that are called mayors seems to be in the best position from the opposition. Yeah, it gained a lot of new votes, it got a lot of support. And from this point of view, it is maybe the changing balance inside opposition, inside current opposition. This is quite important. But again, we are only 1 year after parliamentary elections, and I would not like to exaggerate that. What is interesting also that the parties that are partners in the cabinet with Mr. Babiš party, that were in fact totally unsuccessful in these both municipal elections, and also there were elections to Senate, where mainly party of Tomio Okamura is PD participating in and was totally unsuccessful. So, you know, message we can understand it as some form of warning. Maybe the big cities went against Prime Minister also because of the budget and the rather very high deficit. And so this led to the situation that in the big cities, his support even lowered when comparing with the situation 4 years ago.
13: As you mentioned, motorists and Freedom and Direct Democracy parties really failed in these local elections. Especially in the motorists' case, do you think it could be an indication that next time in the general elections they might not be able to get to the parliament?
12: Well, I think that according to the public opinion polls, they are still having a lot of problems to get higher than 5%. So it's not something that is totally new. On the other hand, and this party was formed in fact became political party that participated in the elections only before European parliamentary elections, when they were very successful in some sense, that as a new party, they yet got the support, they got the MPs, but it was with anti-European rhetoric. So then they were successful getting into the parliament, they are the weakest partner of the government coalition. It's not a party that was built. You know, the reason why they were not successful is partly because they did not participate. They did not have a single candidate to Senate. They do not have people to get to the Senate. And in municipal elections, when they participated 4 years ago, it's true that before European Parliament elections, but they again lowered their positioning in these municipal elections, and it was not very high 4 years ago. So the problem of Motorists is that it's not a party like that would have its structure or strong program and so on. It's based on a populist appeal that's really done by situation that's in the moment. But dealing with municipal elections, you need the people who are also working for the city, having some experience in working there. So it is difficult for the party to even have a more candidates. Yeah, they are not able to put it. They were successful, I think, in Ostrava as a big city.
13: Okay, one last question. Czechia has got a very unique feature, which when it comes to local elections, which is it's got the highest number of elected municipal councils in the European Union in relation to its population. And there are many places where there's only one candidate list. Do you think this affects the overall participation of people, I mean, of voters?
12: You know, in fact, the structure of this municipalities, I think we have more than 6,000 of municipalities. So it's really a very high density of municipalities. And in fact, a small municipality. So in the small villages, for instance, they very often do not have any like political candidates. They mostly collaborate as they know the neighbors and so on. So it's not, so that's the reason why also this independent candidates as a group are the strongest in the Czech Republic. It's more, I think on one side, it's not as bad as because if you are solving the problems of your own municipalities, village and so on, it's understandable for people what they want to solve or what they would like to do. On their hand, it's rather costly in the sense that it's very difficult to have money for investments or to have a deeper strategy to be more connected with the region and so on. So it has its advantages, but probably more disadvantages in this sense.
1: That report by Vít Pohanka, who spoke to political scientist Vladimíra Dvořáková. And I'm afraid that's all we have time for in this half an hour broadcast from Prague. You will find us at radio.cz. Should you like to contact us, our email address is english@radio.cz. We'll be happy to hear from you as always. And you can follow Radio Prague International on Instagram, Facebook and X. This is Daniel Sivala saying thanks for listening and take care.

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1: Hello and welcome. I'm Sierra Krieger-Wolf and you're listening to Czechia in 30 Minutes, the show where we give you a rundown of what's recently been happening in the country in just half an hour. Coming up on today's show, Dreams and Visions take center stage at this year's Signal Festival. Climate change threatens rare Kokonoshe mountain tundra. Amanita Design announces a sequel to Machinarium, their most popular product globally. And finally, the train that refused to be forgotten, the Slovak Arrow. Those reports coming up soon, but first we turn to the news with Vipo Hanka.
0: News.
2: Opposition members of parliament criticized civil service changes on Wednesday as the lower house of the Czech parliament recognized legislation vetoed by President Petr Pavel. The coalition of the ANO Party, Freedom and Democracy Party and Motorists wants to replace the Civil Service Act from November. Marian Jurečka of the Christian Democrats warned that this would facilitate dismissal of inconvenient officials. Vít Rakušan of the Mayors and Independence Party urged further debate. President Pavel fears political interference and weaker protections for senior officials. Supporters say the changes would align civil servants' employment with ordinary labor arrangements. The coalition is expected to override the veto. Chinese citizen Yang Yimin denied charges of spying for Chinese intelligence through his lawyer at Prague's municipal court. He is the first person prosecuted in Czechia for unauthorized activity on behalf of a foreign power and faces up to 5 years in prison. His defense says he conducted ordinary journalism and that prosecutors have identified no concrete threat to Czech interests. Prosecutors allege he used journalistic cover to gather political and economic intelligence, adding that some evidence is classified. The court excluded the public during his questioning and the reading of certain documents. The trial is scheduled to run until Friday. The non-governmental organization Transparency International says the European Commission has confirmed that Czech Prime Minister Andrej Babiš of the ANO Party remains in conflict of interest despite transferring Agrofert shares to the RSVP Trust in February. The organization published details of the Commission's letter on Wednesday, saying existing measures were insufficient. Andrej Babiš dismissed the findings as nonsense, insisting he had permanently relinquished the company, received no profit from it, and done more than required. In September, the Commission paused the deadline for reimbursing more than 3 million euros in agricultural funding linked to Agrofert for 6 months. It warned further measures could follow to protect EU finances. Transparency International is a global anti-corruption organization active in more than 100 countries. A group of Czech senators has asked the Constitutional Court to strike down legislation allowing the government to cap petrol and diesel prices. Represented by Tomáš Goláň of the Civic Democrats, they argue the law grants excessively broad powers and fails to protect business against prolonged losses. It allows price caps lasting up to a year with repeated extensions. The senators accept that emergency price regulation can be justified, but warn uniform caps could threaten smaller retailers' survival. They also question safeguards for judicial review and have requested priority consideration. The court received the challenge on the 5th of October. Czech banks and building societies provided mortgages worth more than 35 billion crowns in September, up 3% from August, but down 6% year-on-year, according to the Czech Banking Association's Hypomonitor. New lending, excluding refinancing, rose 5% month-on-month to 28 billion crowns. The average interest rate on new mortgages increased to 5.1% from 5% in August, having reached the recent low of 4.43% in March. Lenders issued nearly 6,000 new mortgages, nearly 3% more than in August, but 12% fewer than a year earlier. High property prices and borrowing costs continue to constrain demand. Czech hockey forward Martin Nečas scored twice in the second period to lead Colorado to 3-2 victory at Dallas. Defenseman Adam Jeříček netted his first NHL goal, helping St. Louis beat Ottawa 7-2. Tomáš Hertl opened the scoring in Vegas' win in Nashville, taking his season tally to 4 goals and 3 assists. Adam Klapka also scored as Calgary defeated Anaheim 4-2 for their first win of the season. Philadelphia goalie Daniel Vladař stopped 93.5% of shots and registered an assist, but the Flyers lost 3-2 to Seattle in a shootout and remained without victory after 8 games. Skies over Czechia will be mostly clear or partly cloudy, with daytime highs between 12 and 17 degrees Celsius.
1: The annual Signal Festival of Lights kicks off in Prague on Thursday with 21 installations by Czech and international artists across the city. For the first time this year, the festival will take visitors to Davice and feature a dedicated zone showcasing student projects. Ruth Frankova spoke to the festival's program director, Daniel Berta, and started by asking him about this year's theme, Dreams and Visions.
3: It's always somehow complicated because it's a very conceptual approach, but given we plan quite a lot of time ahead, we always set up this theme that helps us kind of like guide the artist when we are launching the collaboration with them. I think Dreams and Visions is a really nice theme for us because it's also something that everybody can explore on their own. And at the same time, it's very open to many narratives. So Dreams and Visions are mainly the topic that is under every installation at the festival. But some of them are more dreamy, I must say. But if I was to like put up one of the artworks that's the most dreamy for me, I'd say it's probably one of the more distant installations, which is on the river channel near water treatment plant. And it's by Taiwanese artist Aka Chang. And it's very interesting in terms of the topic of the festival as well.
4: And apart from this installation, what would you say are the main highlights of this year's edition?
3: I would say definitely the fact that for the first time we are in Prague 6 in Davice district. That's really the first time in 14 years since the festival has been running that we are experiencing this new district. It's very open to general public. There is a zone for students presenting their university works. I think this is very accessible to kids and to families with kids as well, to elderly people. There's not so many paid locations, so really anyone can come and experience the Signal to a large extent. And on the other side of the river, at the center, Prague 1, around Signal Space and other locations in the center. And this is more for, like, I would say, a refined audience, because there are more like conceptual installations, mostly indoors. So if you don't really feel like going outdoors, or maybe if it's too cold for you, I would recommend you stay in the center and get to the inside location.
4: You mentioned students, and I know that this year the festival is introducing for the first time a dedicated student zone called Student Visions. Mm-hmm. What will visitors find there, and what kind of projects are the students presenting?
3: Mm-hmm. First of all, there is 4 projects. There is object installation, but there is also a show with chemistry. So anyone who is really interested in studying chemistry, for example, can see this show that's going to take like 10 minutes and there's going to be flames. I was set up to 10 meters. So let's see. There will also be an interactive installation by local faculty, which is studying computer graphics. And you will be able to have your own face manipulated by this interactive algorithm. And there will also be a projection about student formula that is being developed at Czech Technical University called E-Force. And there's also going to be like this illuminated object called Impulse, which was created by the students of Faculty of Architecture.
4: And finally, if you were to choose just one event or installation or video mapping projection, what would it be?
3: I've seen it yesterday at one of the general rehearsals, and I was really happy and astonished by how does it look. And it's called Residual Signal. It's our homage to Woody Wasulka, who was this famous video artist from 80s and 90s, who was from Czechoslovakia, but most of his work were done in USA. And what we are presenting is installation as an homage to his works, which was created by Mucha Studio, which is this contemporary studio which is doing animated movies and advertisements. But at the same time, they are very creative, and I think they have really managed to get a grab on Woody Washuka's legacy in a really fantastic way. It's funny, it's intelligent, and it's also a bit edgy at the same time. But I think for somebody who's really interested in contemporary art or some media history, this is really a great place to go.
1: That was Daniel Berta speaking there to Ruth Frankova. The unique Arctic-like tundra landscape of the Krkonoše Mountains in northern Czechia is gradually disappearing as rising temperatures allow shrubs, tall grasses, and dwarf bushes to spread across the mountain ridges. The Krkonoše National Park Administration is looking for ways to protect rare, cold-adapted plants while respecting natural processes in one of the country's most valuable and protected nature reserves. Danielle Lazarova has the details.
4: The changes are increasingly visible on the slopes and summits, including Studniční hora, the second highest peak in the Krkonoše range. Low alpine grasslands are giving way to expanding patches of dwarf mountain pine, heather and bilberry, which compete with distinctive flora adapted to the harsh mountain climate. Radek Drahný, spokesperson for the Krkonoše National Park Administration, says this is perceived as a big problem since the tundra represents one of the reserve's rarest features.
5: V souvislosti s tím, jak se mění celosvětové klima, tak tady na hřebenech.
4: As the global climate changes, we can see on the Krkonoše ridges that the weather is no longer as extremely harsh and cold. This helps species that are already present here to spread fast, whereas they would normally be confined to a smaller area. If the Krkonoše tundra becomes overgrown, we will lose one of the mountain's rarest natural phenomena.
5: Přijdeme o ten jeden z nejvzácnějších přírodních fenoménů hor.
4: Conservationists say the pace and nature of the changes have become increasingly noticeable. Until recently, changes in vegetation were relatively slow. Researchers are now observing not only the expansion of existing dwarf mountain pine, but also the emergence of new plants from seedlings in areas where they were previously absent. David Kraus, head of the Parks Monitoring and Conservation Planning Department, says that the spread of shrubs and dwarf vegetation into open mountain habitats is known internationally as shrubification.
6: Takovým celosvětovým fenoménem těch chladnějších oblastí a platí to i pro naše.
4: Shrubification, the spread of shrub-like vegetation, is a global phenomenon in colder regions, and the Krkonoše Mountains are no exception. This vegetation benefits from climate change. In the Krkonoše Mountains, bilberry is a good example. It is spreading across valuable alpine grasslands, effectively taking away the space other plants need to survive.
6: Alpinské trávníky de facto jim zabírá místo k životu.
4: Finding the right response presents a dilemma for conservationists. National parks are generally intended to allow natural processes to take their course. At the same time, the Krkonoše administration has a legal obligation to protect endangered and legally protected species from disappearing. Drahný says the issue requires detailed scientific discussion to determine how these competing priorities can be balanced.
6: Krkonoše jsou skutečně laboratoří změny klimatu.
4: The Krkonoše Mountains are a laboratory for observing climate change because its effects are most pronounced in the colder regions of the world. The Arctic is a prime example, but the Krkonoše Mountains belong in this category too. A major advantage is that scientific research in the Krkonoše Mountains has been carried out for more than 100 years.
6: Vědecký výzkum probíhá už více jak 100 let.
4: The problem was discussed at a recent meeting of Czech and Polish researchers held in Spindlerův Mlýn in late September. Over 160 participants assessed the effects of climate change on the natural environment of the Krkonoše Mountains and explored what conservation and management practices could be adapted. Their findings are expected to provide a basis for developing future strategies for both the Krkonoše National Park in Czechia and the Krkonoše National Park in Poland.
1: Danielle Lazarova with that story. Czech computer games are currently one of the country's biggest export articles, with games such as Mafia, Kingdom Come, or Viet Cong selling millions of copies worldwide. Now one of the top players in the Czech gaming industry, Amanita Design, is preparing a sequel to its most successful product. Daniel Siwala has more.
7: Active since 2003, Amanita Design have released popular titles such as Samorost, Creeks, Phonopolis, but their most successful product is Machinarium from 2009. In it, players follow the journey of the robot Josef, named after Josef Čapek, who coined the word robot. A small friendly humanoid wandering in a post-apocalypse world, surmounting dangers and solving puzzles. Machinarium is one of the most beautiful games I have ever played. Hand-drawn graphics and breathtaking animations make the game immortal, says gamer profile Onda, one of the users of the game at the platform Steam, where the game is available for an official purchase and has a user score in the category extremely positive. Let's be honest, how many of you let your child or youngster you were taking care of to download a computer or mobile game which was for free? Flashing content, ADHD tempo, and frequent options for additional purchases while playing. That's the price for simple and fast solutions. However, that's not the philosophy of Amanita Design. Amanita Design games are not flashy and don't offer in-game microtransactions. Their focus is letting the player dive into the fantasy world and continuously improve problem-solving skills. The huge success of Machinarium, which has sold over 4 million copies worldwide so far, motivated the team to prepare a sequel. Jakub Dvorský, who founded the Czech independent video game developing company, explains.
8: We decided to make the sequel because we felt the time is right. It's just a feeling you have that you must do something. We just wanted to go to this universe again after so many years.
7: He says another significant motivational factor was the stable global fan base.
8: Wherever I go throughout the years, be it on conferences or a vacation, I'm meeting people who know the game like forever and for whom it's important thing, just because they grew up on it or it helped them to overcome some difficult period of their lives. Or
7: dealing with extremely challenging situations in life is very close to Amanita Design philosophy, and therefore they frequently donate money to the Czech NGO People in Need, Člověk v tísni. Dvorský explains.
8: We are cooperating with People in Need for some times, but mostly on or only on their Ukrainian aid, because it's the most like pressing issue for us.
7: In the Machinarium sequel, Josef is on a quest with his partner Berta, and the player switches among the characters. The background music forms a crucial part of their journey, setting the atmosphere of a scene or praising the player for solving a puzzle. Tomáš Dvořák, aka Flowix, is currently halfway through the process of writing the soundtrack.
9: I have just opened the session and I'm working on some score, of course. So it's a, what is it? It's a kind of cutscene, actually. It's kind of cutscene which is introducing some really important parts of the story.
7: Flowix is one of the most significant names within games soundtracks, and compliments about him range from Indian ambient metal band Sky Harbor, where their guitarist Keshav Dhar considers Flowix his lifelong inspiration, or electronic music icons Orbital, who prepare their interpretation of The Class House with Butterfly, one of the Machinarium tracks. Tomáš Dvořák recently finished working on the Phonopolis game, and now he can focus on Machinarium 2, which is for him a natural blend of electronic music and acoustic instruments. He specifies his artistic approach.
9: I'm trying to be more musical because, again, like compared, for example, to Phonopolis, it was much more abstract. So I'm trying to look for some important themes and work with the, like, go to the core of the music, basically. And the second one is like look for some more profiled sounds or instruments. And one of them could be maybe, it's maybe a little bit kind of more mature, so there's more like symphonic sounds.
7: Update your Steam wishlist, and if you would like to learn more about Amanita Design portfolio, go to their website.
1: Daniel Siwala with that report.

0: 90 years after the legendary Slovak arrow first connected Prague and Bratislava, Czech journalist and author Michaela Viteshkova is keeping its legacy alive. Inspired by a rare journey aboard the iconic train, a children's book she wrote celebrates not only one of Czechoslovakia's greatest engineering achievements, but also the life of its visionary creator, Josef Sousadík. Romana Grajcerová has the details.
1: Although it was a Czech train, Slovenská strela, or Slovak arrow, was given its name because it was designed to provide a fast connection between Prague and Bratislava in what was then Czechoslovakia. The streamlined, bright red Tatra train entered service on the 13th of July 1936. Although it stopped operating regular services in 1953 and has run only on rare occasions since, it remains a symbol of technical innovation and industrial pride. Much later, on the 3rd of May 2024, journalist and author Michaela Viteshkova was among a small group of people who traveled aboard the legendary train on a special journey from Kopšivnice to Vsetín. The trip lasted about 2 hours, and since then, the Slovak arrow has not carried passengers again, and, she says sadly, probably never will. Fortunately, one lasting result of that journey remains, the book she wrote inspired by the unforgettable experience.
2: For many years, I knew there had been a brilliant inventor from Vsetín named Josef Sousadík, but the right moment never came for me to look more deeply into his life, even though I was born there myself. Then, over the course of 2 or 3 months, a series of events led me to the glass railway depot in Kopšivnice. There, the guide opened the doors of the Slovak arrow for me. Not only was I able to step inside the train, but when its whistle sounded, it was set off, with just a handful of passengers from Kopšivnice to Vsetín. I think that was the moment the idea was born. I wanted to capture the experience of that journey, the almost mysterious atmosphere of the Slovak arrow, and also tell the remarkable story of the largely forgotten Josef Sousadík, in a way that children could understand. It may sound a little strange, but I was completely captivated by it and felt I simply had to write it.
3: Ale je to něco, co mě v té době fascinovalo a měla jsem potřebu se z toho vypsat.
1: According to Viteshkova, while writing the book, what fascinated her most was not the train itself, but the story of its creator, Josef Sousadík. Besides holding around 50 patents, including the hybrid propulsion system that made a Slovak arrow possible, Sousadík also served as mayor of Vsetín between 1937 and 1939, a position he earned thanks to his technical expertise, local leadership, and reputation as an innovative entrepreneur. The author believes his propulsion system was decades ahead of its time.
3: Zatímco my teď mluvíme o elektromobilitě, tak on už v roce 1927.
2: Today we talk about electric mobility, yet he was already driving through the hills of Wallachia in his own invention. That fascinated me more than anything. But what affected me most was discovering Sousadík's involvement in the anti-Nazi resistance around Vsetín. He showed such courage that, in 1945, he sacrificed his own life rather than betray his friends and fellow resistance fighters. I wanted to include that part of the story in my book Strela. Through Sousadík, I gradually discovered the full greatness of the Slovak arrow.
3: Skrze Josefa Sousadíka jsem objevovala fenomén slovenské strely.
1: Viteshkova also points out an interesting historical detail. Only men were allowed to work aboard the Slovak arrow. The reasoning at the time was that women should not have to endure such demanding work during the train's 4-hour and 18-minute journey. More than anything else, she says, she is fascinated by the unique world that existed just 90 years ago.
3: Když si představím, že ta slovenská strela jezdila a jezdila.
2: I like imagining what it must have been like to travel on the Slovak arrow. Sitting in those cappuccino-colored velvet seats with your legs crossed, drinking coffee from white cups decorated with blue ornaments, reading black and white newspapers, chatting, and really experiencing those 4 hours and 18 minutes aboard the train. I found that feeling deeply captivating. When I traveled on it myself, I tried to imagine all of that. Of course, because it is now a national cultural monument, you couldn't use the toilet, eat, or even even drink much, and you had to treat the train with the utmost respect.
1: Following that train of thought, Vetyšková says that ever since the trip, she often imagines herself back aboard the Slovak Aero, sometimes with company, but often alone, quietly gazing out of the window because traveling by train or car is when her thoughts flow most freely.
3: Ku podivu jsem celou knížku Strela napsala.
2: Interestingly enough, I actually wrote the entire book Strela on trains. It still surprises even me. And if I could ever meet Josef Sosegík, I think I would simply thank him. That's definitely what I would do.
3: Asi bych mu poděkovala. To asi jo.
1: One of the things the writer admires most about Sosegík is that he was born into extremely modest circumstances. He came from a very poor family with many siblings who even had to share shoes. She says that as a young man, when he tried to mix with boys from wealthier, better educated families, he was looked down upon simply because he was poor and outsider.
3: A vemte si, že on z toho outsidera se špatně rozdanýma kartama.
2: And look how his life turned out. That outsider who never had the opportunity to attend a proper school and only completed primary education through evening classes turned his greatest disadvantage into a strength. He remained humble throughout his life. The workers in his factory addressed him informally. He wore work clothes and spoke to them as equals. He listened to them, asked for their opinions on technical improvements, and considered them partners working towards a common goal. That's what fascinates me. And it isn't an idealized picture. I spoke to his son, Tomáš Sosegík, consulted archival sources, and we even have a recording of his voice and a short speech he gave at the radio station. Everything fits together.
3: Drobného, krátkého proslovu a všechno do sebe zapadá.
1: Although she admits she is not entirely optimistic, Vetyšková believes the adventurous story of the Slovak Aero should inspire today's young people to take an interest in both technology and history in a country that continues trying to connect its past and future at full speed.
0: That was Romana Grajcerová with that story about the Slovak Aero. And we have now come to the end of today's 30-minute program from Prague. For more news, features, interviews, photos, and videos from Czechia, visit our website at www.radio.cz. You can also browse our full archive of broadcasts and follow us on Facebook, X, and Instagram. That's all for today. I'm Sierra Kriegerwolf, and have a beautiful rest of your day.

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1: Hello and welcome. I'm Sierra Krieger-Wolf, and you're listening to Czechia in 30 Minutes, the show where we give you a rundown of what's recently been happening in the country in just half an hour. Coming up on today's show, Dreams and Visions take center stage at this year's Signal Festival. Climate change threatens rare Krkonoše mountain tundra. Amanita Design announces a sequel to Machinarium, their most popular product globally. And finally, the train that refused to be forgotten, the Slovak Arrow. Those reports coming up soon, but first we turn to the news with Vipo Hanka.
0: News.
2: Opposition members of parliament criticized civil service changes on Wednesday as the lower house of the Czech parliament recognized legislation vetoed by President Petr Pavel. The coalition of the ANO Party, Freedom and Democracy Party and Motorists wants to replace the Civil Service Act from November. Marian Jurečka of the Christian Democrats warned that this would facilitate dismissal of inconvenient officials. Vít Rakušan of the Mayors and Independence Party urged further debate. President Pavel fears political interference and weaker protections for senior officials. Supporters say the changes would align civil servants' employment with ordinary labor arrangements. The coalition is expected to override the veto. Chinese citizen Yang Yimin denied charges of spying for Chinese intelligence through his lawyer at Prague's municipal court. He is the first person prosecuted in Czechia for unauthorized activity on behalf of a foreign power and faces up to 5 years in prison. His defense says he conducted ordinary journalism and that prosecutors have identified no concrete threat to Czech interests. Prosecutors allege he used journalistic cover to gather political and economic intelligence, adding that some evidence is classified. The court excluded the public during his questioning and the reading of certain documents. The trial is scheduled to run until Friday. The non-governmental organization Transparency International says the European Commission has confirmed that Czech Prime Minister Andrej Babiš of the ANO Party remains in conflict of interest despite transferring Agrofert shares to the RSVP Trust in February. The organization published details of the Commission's letter on Wednesday, saying existing measures were insufficient. Andrej Babiš dismissed the findings as nonsense, insisting he had permanently relinquished the company, received no profit from it, and done more than required. In September, the Commission paused the deadline for reimbursing more than 3 million euros in agricultural funding linked to Agrofert for 6 months. It warned further measures could follow to protect EU finances. Transparency International is a global anti-corruption organization active in more than 100 countries. A group of Czech senators has asked the Constitutional Court to strike down legislation allowing the government to cap petrol and diesel prices. Represented by Tomáš Goláň of the Civic Democrats, they argue the law grants excessively broad powers and fails to protect business against prolonged losses. It allows price caps lasting up to a year with repeated extensions. The senators accept that emergency price regulation can be justified, but warn uniform caps could threaten smaller retailers' survival. They also question safeguards for judicial review and have requested priority consideration. The court received the challenge on the 5th of October. Czech banks and building societies provided mortgages worth more than 35 billion crowns in September, up 3% from August, but down 6% year-on-year, according to the Czech Banking Association's Hypo Monitor. New lending, excluding refinancing, rose 5% month-on-month to 28 billion crowns. The average interest rate on new mortgages increased to 5.1% from 5% in August, having reached the recent low of 4.43% in March. Lenders issued nearly 6,000 new mortgages, nearly 3% more than in August, but 12% fewer than a year earlier. High property prices and borrowing costs continue to constrain demand. Czech hockey forward Martin Nečas scored twice in the second period to lead Colorado to 3-2 victory at Dallas. Defenseman Adam Jiříček netted his first NHL goal, helping St. Louis beat Ottawa 7-2. Tomáš Hertl opened the scoring in Vegas's win in Nashville, taking his season tally to 4 goals and 3 assists. Adam Klapka also scored as Calgary defeated Anaheim 4-2 for their first win of the season. Philadelphia goalie Daniel Vladař stopped 93.5% of shots and registered an assist, but the Flyers lost 3-2 to Seattle in a shootout and remained without victory after 8 games. Skies over Czechia will be mostly clear or partly cloudy, with daytime highs between 12 and 17 degrees Celsius.
1: The annual Signal Festival of Lights kicks off in Prague on Thursday with 21 installations by Czech and international artists across the city. For the first time this year, the festival will take visitors to Davice and feature a dedicated zone showcasing student projects. Ruth Frankova spoke to the festival's program director, Daniel Berta, and started by asking him about this year's theme, Dreams and Visions.
3: It's always somehow complicated because it's a very conceptual approach. But given we plan quite a lot of time ahead, we always set up this theme that helps us kind of like guide the artist when we are launching the collaboration with them. I think Dreams and Visions is a really nice theme for us because it's also something that everybody can explore on their own. And at the same time, it's very open to many narratives. So Dreams and Visions are mainly the topic that is under every installation at the festival. But some of them are more dreamy, I must say. But if I was to like put up one of the artworks that's the most dreamy for me, I'd say it's probably one of the more distant installations, which is on the river channel near water treatment plant. And it's by Taiwanese artist Aka Chang. And it's very interesting in terms of the topic of the festival as well.
4: And apart from this installation, what would you say are the main highlights of this year's edition?
3: I would say definitely the fact that for the first time we are in Prague 6 in Davice district. That's really the first time in 14 years since the festival has been running that we are experiencing this new district. It's very open to general public. There is a zone for students presenting their university works. I think this is very accessible to kids and to families with kids as well, to elderly people. There's not so many paid locations, so really anyone can come and experience the Signal to a large extent. And on the other side of the river at the center, Prague 1, around Signal Space and other locations in the center. And this is more for, like, I would say, a refined audience because there are more like conceptual installations, mostly indoors. So if you don't really feel like going outdoors or maybe if it's too cold for you, I would recommend you stay in the center and get to the inside location.
4: You mentioned students, and I know that this year the festival is introducing for the first time a dedicated student zone called Student Visions. Mm-hmm. What will visitors find there and what kind of projects are the students presenting?
3: First of all, there is 4 projects. There is object installation, but there is also a show with chemistry. So anyone who is really interested in studying chemistry, for example, can see this show that's going to take like 10 minutes and there's going to be flames. I was set up to 10 meters. So let's see. There will also be an interactive installation by local faculty, which is studying computer graphics. And you will be able to have your own face manipulated by this interactive algorithm. And there will also be a projection about student formula that is being developed at Czech Technical University called E-Force. And there's also going to be like this illuminated object called Impulse, which was created by the students of Faculty of Architecture.
4: And finally, if you were to choose just one event or installation or video mapping projection, what would it be?
3: I've seen it yesterday at one of the general rehearsals and I was really happy and astonished by how does it look. And it's called Residual Signal. It's our homage to Woody Wasulka, who was this famous video artist from 80s and 90s, who was from Czechoslovakia. But most of his work were done in USA. And what we are presenting is installation as an homage to his work, which was created by Mucha Studio, which is this contemporary studio which is doing animated movies and advertisements. But at the same time, they are very creative, and I think they have really managed to get a grab on Woody Washuka's legacy in a really fantastic way. It's funny, it's intelligent, and it's also a bit edgy at the same time. But I think for somebody who's really interested in contemporary art or some media history, this is really a great place to go.
1: That was Daniel Berta speaking there to Ruth Frankova. The unique Arctic-like tundra landscape of the Krkonoše Mountains in northern Czechia is gradually disappearing as rising temperatures allow shrubs, tall grasses, and dwarf bushes to spread across the mountain ridges. The Krkonoše National Park Administration is looking for ways to protect rare, cold-adapted plants while respecting natural processes in one of the country's most valuable and protected nature reserves. Danielle Lazarova has the details.
4: The changes are increasingly visible on the slopes and summits, including Studniční hora, the second highest peak in the Krkonoše range. Low alpine grasslands are giving way to expanding patches of dwarf mountain pine, heather and bilberry, which compete with distinctive flora adapted to the harsh mountain climate. Radek Drahný, spokesperson for the Krkonoše National Park Administration, says this is perceived as a big problem since the tundra represents one of the reserve's rarest features.
5: V souvislosti s tím, jak se mění celosvětové klima, tak tady na hřebenech.
6: As the global climate changes, we can see on the Krkonoše ridges that the weather is no longer as extremely harsh and cold. This helps species that are already present here to spread fast, whereas they would normally be confined to a smaller area. If the Krkonoše tundra becomes overgrown, we will lose one of the mountain's rarest natural phenomena.
5: Přijdeme o ten jeden z nejvzácnějších přírodních fenoménů hor.
4: Conservationists say the pace and nature of the changes have become increasingly noticeable. Until recently, changes in vegetation were relatively slow. Researchers are now observing not only the expansion of existing dwarf mountain pine, but also the emergence of new plants from seedlings in areas where they were previously absent. David Kraus, head of the Parks Monitoring and Conservation Planning Department, says that the spread of shrubs and dwarf vegetation into open mountain habitats is known internationally as shrubification.
7: Takovým celosvětovým fenoménem těch chladnějších oblastí a platí to i pro naše.
6: Shrubification, the spread of shrub-like vegetation, is a global phenomenon in colder regions, and the Krkonoše Mountains are no exception. This vegetation benefits from climate change. In the Krkonoše Mountains, bilberry is a good example. It is spreading across valuable alpine grasslands, effectively taking away the space other plants need to survive.
7: Alpinské trávníky de facto jim zabírá místo k životu.
4: Finding the right response presents a dilemma for conservationists. National parks are generally intended to allow natural processes to take their course. At the same time, the Krkonoše administration has a legal obligation to protect endangered and legally protected species from disappearing. Drahný says the issue requires detailed scientific discussion to determine how these competing priorities can be balanced.
7: Krkonoše jsou skutečně laboratoří změny klimatu.
6: The Krkonoše Mountains are a laboratory for observing climate change because its effects are most pronounced in the colder regions of the world. The Arctic is a prime example, but the Krkonoše Mountains belong in this category too. A major advantage is that scientific research in the Krkonoše Mountains has been carried out for more than 100 years.
7: Vědecký výzkum probíhá už více jak 100 let.
4: The problem was discussed at a recent meeting of Czech and Polish researchers held in Špindlerův Mlýn in late September. Over 160 participants assessed the effects of climate change on the natural environment of the Krkonoše Mountains and explored what conservation and management practices could be adapted. Their findings are expected to provide a basis for developing future strategies for both the Krkonoše National Park in Czechia and the Krkonoše National Park in Poland.
1: Danielle Lazarova with that story. Czech computer games are currently one of the country's biggest export articles, with games such as Mafia, Kingdom Come, or Viet Cong selling millions of copies worldwide. Now one of the top players in the Czech gaming industry, Amanita Design, is preparing a sequel to its most successful product. Daniel Siwala has more.
5: Active since 2003, Amanita Design have released popular titles such as Samorost, Creeks, Phonopolis, but their most successful product is Machinarium from 2009. In it, players follow the journey of the robot Josef, named after Josef Čapek, who coined the word robot. A small friendly humanoid wandering in a post-apocalypse world, surmounting dangers and solving puzzles. Machinarium is one of the most beautiful games I have ever played. Hand-drawn graphics and breathtaking animations make the game immortal, says gamer profile Onda, one of the users of the game at the platform Steam, where the game is available for an official purchase and has a user score in the category extremely positive. Let's be honest, how many of you let your child or youngster you were taking care of to download a computer or mobile game which was for free? Flashing content, ADHD tempo, and frequent options for additional purchases while playing. That's the price for simple and fast solutions. However, that's not the philosophy of Amanita Design. Amanita Design games are not flashy and don't offer in-game microtransactions. Their focus is letting the player dive into the fantasy world and continuously improve problem-solving skills. The huge success of Machinarium, which has sold over 4 million copies worldwide so far, motivated the team to prepare a sequel. Jakub Dvorský, who founded the Czech independent video game developing company, explains.
8: We decided to make the sequel because we felt the time is right. It's just a feeling you have that you must do something. We just wanted to go to this universe again after so many years.
5: He says another significant motivational factor was the stable global fan base.
8: Wherever I go throughout the years, be it on conferences or a vacation, I'm meeting people who know the game like forever and for whom it's important thing, just because they grew up on it or it helped them to overcome some difficult period of their lives. Or
5: dealing with extremely challenging situations in life is very close to Amanita Design philosophy, and therefore they frequently donate money to the Czech NGO People in Need, Člověk v tísni. Dvorský explains.
8: We are cooperating with People in Need for some time, but mostly on or only on their Ukrainian aid, because it's the most like pressing issue for us.
5: In the Machinarium sequel, Josef is on a quest with his partner Berta, and the player switches among the characters. The background music forms a crucial part of their journey, setting the atmosphere of a scene or praising the player for solving a puzzle. Tomáš Dvořák, aka Flowix, is currently halfway through the process of writing the soundtrack.
9: I have just opened the session and I'm working on some score, of course. So it's a, what is it? It's a kind of cutscene, actually. It's kind of cutscene which is introducing some really important parts of the story.
5: Flowix is one of the most significant names within game soundtracks, and compliments about him range from Indian ambient metal band Sky Harbor, where their guitarist Keshav Dhar considers Flowix his lifelong inspiration, or electronic music icons Orbital, who prepare their interpretation of the Glass House with Butterfly, one of the Machinarium tracks. Tomáš Dvořák recently finished working on the Phonopolis game, and now he can focus on Machinarium 2, which is for him a natural blend of electronic music and acoustic instruments. He specifies his artistic approach.
9: I'm trying to be more musical because, again, like compared, for example, to Phonopolis, it was much more abstract. So I'm trying to look for some important themes and work with the, like, go to the core of the music, basically. And the second one is like look for some more profiled sounds or instruments. And one of them could be maybe, it's maybe a little bit kind of more mature, so there's more like symphonic sound.
5: Update your Steam wishlist, and if you would like to learn more about Amanita Design portfolio, go to their website.
1: Daniel Siwala with that report.

0: 90 years after the legendary Slovak arrow first connected Prague and Bratislava, Czech journalist and author Michaela Viteshkova is keeping its legacy alive. Inspired by a rare journey aboard the iconic train, a children's book she wrote celebrates not only one of Czechoslovakia's greatest engineering achievements, but also the life of its visionary creator, Josef Sousadík. Romana Grajcerová has the details.
1: Although it was a Czech train, Slovenská strela, or Slovak arrow, was given its name because it was designed to provide a fast connection between Prague and Bratislava in what was then Czechoslovakia. The streamlined, bright red Tatra train entered service on the 13th of July 1936. Although it stopped operating regular services in 1953 and has run only on rare occasions since, it remains a symbol of technical innovation and industrial pride. Much later, on the 3rd of May 2024, journalist and author Michaela Viteshkova was among a small group of people who traveled aboard the legendary train on a special journey from Kopšivnice to Vsetín. The trip lasted about 2 hours, and since then, the Slovak arrow has not carried passengers again, and, she says sadly, probably never will. Fortunately, one lasting result of that journey remains, the book she wrote inspired by the unforgettable experience.
2: Dlouhá léta jsem věděla, že existuje...
3: For many years, I knew there had been a brilliant inventor from Vsetín named Josef Sousadík, but the right moment never came for me to look more deeply into his life, even though I was born there myself. Then, over the course of 2 or 3 months, a series of events led me to the glass railway depot in Kopšivnice. There, the guide opened the doors of the Slovak arrow for me. Not only was I able to step inside the train, but when its whistle sounded, it was set off. With just a handful of passengers from Kopšivnice to Vsetín. I think that was the moment the idea was born. I wanted to capture the experience of that journey, the almost mysterious atmosphere of the Slovak arrow, and also tell the remarkable story of the largely forgotten Josef Sousadík. In a way that children could understand. It may sound a little strange, but I was completely captivated by it and felt I simply had to write it.
2: Je to něco, co mě v té době fascinovalo a měla jsem potřebu se z toho vypsat.
1: According to Viteshkova, while writing the book, what fascinated her most was not the train itself, but the story of its creator, Josef Sousadík. Besides holding around 50 patents, including the hybrid propulsion system that made a Slovak arrow possible, Sousadík also served as mayor of Vsetín between 1937 and 1939, a position he earned thanks to his technical expertise, local leadership, and reputation as an innovative entrepreneur. The author believes his propulsion system was decades ahead of its time.
2: Zatímco my teď mluvíme o elektromobilitě, tak on už v roce 1927...
3: Today we talk about electric mobility, yet he was already driving through the hills of Wolacha in his own invention. That fascinated me more than anything. But what affected me most was discovering Sousadík's involvement in the anti-Nazi resistance around Vsetín. He showed such courage that, in 1945, he sacrificed his own life rather than betray his friends and fellow resistance fighters. I wanted to include that part of the story in my book, Strela. Through Sousadík, I gradually discovered the full greatness of the Slovak arrow.
2: Skrze Josefa Sousadíka jsem objevovala fenomén slovenské strely.
1: Viteshkova also points out an interesting historical detail. Only men were allowed to work aboard the Slovak arrow. The reasoning at the time was that women should not have to endure such demanding work during the train's 4-hour and 18-minute journey. More than anything else, she says, she is fascinated by the unique world that existed just 90 years ago.
2: Když si představím, že ta slovenská strela jezdila a jezdila...
3: I like imagining what it must have been like to travel on the Slovak arrow. Sitting in those cappuccino-colored velvet seats with your legs crossed, drinking coffee from white cups decorated with blue ornaments, reading black and white newspapers, chatting, and really experiencing those 4 hours and 18 minutes aboard the train. I found that feeling deeply captivating. When I traveled on it myself, I tried to imagine all of that. Of course, because it is now a national cultural monument, you couldn't use the toilet, eat, or even drink much, and you had to treat the train with the utmost respect.
1: Following that train of thought, Vetišková says that ever since the trip, she often imagines herself back aboard the Slovak Aero, sometimes with company, but often alone, quietly gazing out of the window because traveling by train or car is when her thoughts flow most freely.
2: Ku podivu jsem celou knížku Strela napsala.
3: Interestingly enough, I actually wrote the entire book Strela on trains. It still surprises even me. And if I could ever meet Josef Sosegík, I think I would simply thank him. That's definitely what I would do.
2: Asi bych mu poděkovala. To asi jo.
1: One of the things the writer admires most about Sosegík is that he was born into extremely modest circumstances. He came from a very poor family with many siblings who even had to share shoes. She says that as a young man, when he tried to mix with boys from wealthier, better educated families, he was looked down upon simply because he was poor and outsider.
2: A vemte si, že on z toho outsidera se špatně rozdanýma kartama.
3: And look how his life turned out. That outsider who never had the opportunity to attend a proper school and only completed primary education through evening classes turned his greatest disadvantage into a strength. He remained humble throughout his life. The workers in his factory addressed him informally. He wore work clothes and spoke to them as equals. He listened to them, asked for their opinions on technical improvements, and considered them partners working towards a common goal. That's what fascinates me. And it isn't an idealized picture. I spoke to his son, Tomáš Sosegík, consulted archival sources, and we even have a recording of his voice and a short speech he gave at the radio station. Everything fits together.
2: Drobného, krátkého proslovu a všechno do sebe zapadá.
1: Although she admits she is not entirely optimistic, Vetišková believes the adventurous story of the Slovak Aero should inspire today's young people to take an interest in both technology and history in a country that continues trying to connect its past and future at full speed.
0: That was Romana Grajcerová with that story about the Slovak Aero. And we have now come to the end of today's 30-minute program from Prague. For more news, features, interviews, photos, and videos from Czechia, visit our website at www.radio.cz. You can also browse our full archive of broadcasts and follow us on Facebook, X, and Instagram. That's all for today. I'm Sierra Krieger-Wolf, and have a beautiful rest of your day.

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1: Hello and welcome. I'm Sierra Krieger-Wolf, and you're listening to Czechia in 30 Minutes, the show where we give you a rundown of what's recently been happening in the country in just half an hour. Coming up on today's show, Dreams and Visions take center stage at this year's Signal Festival. Climate change threatens rare Krkonoše mountain tundra. Amanita Design announces a sequel to Machinarium, their most popular product globally. And finally, the train that refused to be forgotten, the Slovak Arrow. Those reports coming up soon, but first we turn to the news with Vipo Hanka.
0: News.
2: Opposition members of parliament criticized civil service changes on Wednesday as the lower house of the Czech parliament recognized legislation vetoed by President Petr Pavel. The coalition of the ANO Party, Freedom and Democracy Party and Motorists wants to replace the Civil Service Act from November. Marian Jurečka of the Christian Democrats warned that this would facilitate dismissal of inconvenient officials. Vít Rakušan of the Mayors and Independence Party urged further debate. President Pavel fears political interference and weaker protections for senior officials. Supporters say the changes would align civil servants' employment with ordinary labor arrangements. The coalition is expected to override the veto. Chinese citizen Yang Yimin denied charges of spying for Chinese intelligence through his lawyer at Prague's municipal court. He is the first person prosecuted in Czechia for unauthorized activity on behalf of a foreign power and faces up to 5 years in prison. His defense says he conducted ordinary journalism and that prosecutors have identified no concrete threat to Czech interests. Prosecutors allege he used journalistic cover to gather political and economic intelligence, adding that some evidence is classified. The court excluded the public during his questioning and the reading of certain documents. The trial is scheduled to run until Friday. The non-governmental organization Transparency International says the European Commission has confirmed that Czech Prime Minister Andrej Babiš of the ANO Party remains in conflict of interest despite transferring Agrofert shares to the RSVP Trust in February. The organization published details of the Commission's letter on Wednesday, saying existing measures were insufficient. Andrej Babiš dismissed the findings as nonsense, insisting he had permanently relinquished the company, received no profit from it, and done more than required. In September, the Commission paused the deadline for reimbursing more than 3 million euros in agricultural funding linked to Agrofert for 6 months. It warned further measures could follow to protect EU finances. Transparency International is a global anti-corruption organization active in more than 100 countries. A group of Czech senators has asked the Constitutional Court to strike down legislation allowing the government to cap petrol and diesel prices. Represented by Tomáš Goláň of the Civic Democrats, they argue the law grants excessively broad powers and fails to protect business against prolonged losses. It allows price caps lasting up to a year with repeated extensions. The senators accept that emergency price regulation can be justified, but warn uniform caps could threaten smaller retailers' survival. They also question safeguards for judicial review and have requested priority consideration. The court received the challenge on the 5th of October. Czech banks and building societies provided mortgages worth more than 35 billion crowns in September, up 3% from August, but down 6% year-on-year, according to the Czech Banking Association's Hypomonitor. New lending, excluding refinancing, rose 5% month-on-month to 28 billion crowns. The average interest rate on new mortgages increased to 5.1% from 5% in August, having reached the recent low of 4.43% in March. Lenders issued nearly 6,000 new mortgages, nearly 3% more than in August, but 12% fewer than a year earlier. High property prices and borrowing costs continue to constrain demand. Czech hockey forward Martin Nečas scored twice in the second period to lead Colorado to 3-2 victory at Dallas. defenseman Adam Jiříček netted his first NHL goal, helping St. Louis beat Ottawa 7-2. Tomáš Hertl opened the scoring in Vegas' win in Nashville, taking his season tally to 4 goals and 3 assists. Adam Klapka also scored as Calgary defeated Anaheim 4-2 for their first win of the season. Philadelphia goalie Daniel Vladař stopped 93.5% of shots and registered an assist, but the Flyers lost 3-2 to Seattle in a shootout and remained without victory after 8 games. Skies over Czechia will be mostly clear or partly cloudy, with daytime highs between 12 and 17 degrees Celsius.
1: The annual Signal Festival of Lights kicks off in Prague on Thursday with 21 installations by Czech and international artists across the city. For the first time this year, the festival will take visitors to Davice and feature a dedicated zone showcasing student projects. Ruth Frankova spoke to the festival's program director, Daniel Berta, and started by asking him about this year's theme, Dreams and Visions.
3: It's always somehow complicated because it's a very conceptual approach, but given we plan quite a lot of time ahead, we always set up this theme that helps us kind of like guide the artist when we are launching the collaboration with them. I think Dreams and Visions is a really nice theme for us because it's also something that everybody can explore on their own, and at the same time it's very open to many narratives. So Dreams and Visions are mainly the topic that is under every installation at the festival, but some of them are more dreamy, I must say. But if I was to like put up one of the artworks that's the most dreamy for me, I'd say it's probably one of the more distant installations, which is on the river channel near water treatment plant. And it's by Taiwanese artist Aka Chang. And it's very interesting in terms of the topic of the festival as well.
4: And apart from this installation, what would you say are the main highlights of this year's edition?
3: I would say definitely the fact that for the first time we are in Prague 6 in Davice district. That's really the first time in 14 years since the festival has been running that we are experiencing this new district. It's very open to general public. There is a zone for students presenting their university works. I think this is very accessible to kids and to families with kids as well, to elderly people. There's not so many paid locations, so really anyone can come and experience the Signal to a large extent. And on the other side of the river, at the center, Prague 1, around Signal Space and other locations in the center. And this is more for, like, I would say, a refined audience, because there are more like conceptual installations, mostly indoors. So if you don't really feel like going outdoors, or maybe if it's too cold for you, I would recommend you stay in the center and get to the inside location.
4: You mentioned students, and I know that this year the festival is introducing for the first time a dedicated student zone called Student Visions. Mm-hmm. What will visitors find there, and what kind of projects are the students presenting?
3: Mm-hmm. First of all, there is 4 projects. There is object installation, but there is also a show with chemistry. So anyone who is really interested in studying chemistry, for example, can see this show that's going to take like 10 minutes and there's going to be flames. I was set up to 10 meters. So let's see. There will also be an interactive installation by local faculty, which is studying computer graphics. And you will be able to have your own face manipulated by this interactive algorithm. And there will also be a projection about student formula that is being developed at Czech Technical University called E-Force. And there's also going to be like this illuminated object called Impulse, which was created by the students of Faculty of Architecture.
4: And finally, if you were to choose just one event or installation or video mapping projection, what would it be?
3: I've seen it yesterday at one of the general rehearsals, and I was really happy and astonished by how does it look. And it's called Residual Signal. It's our homage to Woody Wasulka, who was this famous video artist from 80s and 90s, who was from Czechoslovakia, but most of his work were done in USA. And what we are presenting is installation as an homage to his work, which was created by Mucha Studio, which is this contemporary studio which is doing animated movies and advertisements. But at the same time, they are very creative, and I think they have really managed to get a grip on Woody Washuka's legacy in a really fantastic way. It's funny, it's intelligent, and it's also a bit edgy at the same time. But I think for somebody who's really interested in contemporary art or some media history, this is really a great place to go.
1: That was Daniel Berta speaking there to Ruth Frankova. The unique Arctic-like tundra landscape of the Krkonoše Mountains in northern Czechia is gradually disappearing as rising temperatures allow shrubs, tall grasses, and dwarf bushes to spread across the mountain ridges. The Krkonoše National Park Administration is looking for ways to protect rare, cold-adapted plants while respecting natural processes and one of the country's most valuable and protected nature reserves. Danielle Lazarova has the details.
4: The changes are increasingly visible on the slopes and summits, including Studniční hora, the second highest peak in the Krkonoše range. Low alpine grasslands are giving way to expanding patches of dwarf mountain pine, heather and bilberry, which compete with distinctive flora adapted to the harsh mountain climate. Radek Drahný, spokesperson for the Krkonoše National Park Administration, says this is perceived as a big problem since the tundra represents one of the reserve's rarest features.
5: V souvislosti s tím, jak se mění celosvětové klima, tak tady na hřebenech.
4: As the global climate changes, we can see on the Krkonoše ridges that the weather is no longer as extremely harsh and cold. This helps species that are already present here to spread fast, whereas they would normally be confined to a smaller area. If the Krkonoše tundra becomes overgrown, we will lose one of the mountain's rarest natural phenomena.
5: Přijdeme o ten jeden z nejvzácnějších přírodních fenoménů hor.
4: Conservationists say the pace and nature of the changes have become increasingly noticeable. Until recently, changes in vegetation were relatively slow. Researchers are now observing not only the expansion of existing dwarf mountain pine, but also the emergence of new plants from seedlings in areas where they were previously absent. David Kraus, head of the park's monitoring and conservation planning department, says that the spread of shrubs and dwarf vegetation into open mountain habitats is known internationally as shrubification.
6: Takovým celosvětovým fenoménem těch chladnějších oblastí a platí to i pro naše.
4: Shrubification, the spread of shrub-like vegetation, is a global phenomenon in colder regions, and the Krkonoše Mountains are no exception. This vegetation benefits from climate change. In the Krkonoše Mountains, bilberry is a good example. It is spreading across valuable alpine grasslands, effectively taking away the space other plants need to survive.
6: Alpinské trávníky de facto jim zabírá místo k životu.
4: Finding the right response presents a dilemma for conservationists. National parks are generally intended to allow natural processes to take their course. At the same time, the Krkonoše administration has a legal obligation to protect endangered and legally protected species from disappearing. Drahný says the issue requires detailed scientific discussion to determine how these competing priorities can be balanced.
6: Krkonoše jsou skutečně laboratoří změny klimatu.
4: The Krkonoše Mountains are a laboratory for observing climate change because its effects are most pronounced in the colder regions of the world. The Arctic is a prime example, but the Krkonoše Mountains belong in this category too. A major advantage is that scientific research in the Krkonoše Mountains has been carried out for more than 100 years.
6: Vědecký výzkum probíhá už více jak 100 let.
4: The problem was discussed at a recent meeting of Czech and Polish researchers held in Spindlerův Mlýn in late September. Over 160 participants assessed the effects of climate change on the natural environment of the Krkonoše Mountains and explored what conservation and management practices could be adapted. Their findings are expected to provide a basis for developing future strategies for both the Krkonoše National Park in Czechia and the Krkonoše National Park in Poland.
1: Danielle Lazarova with that story. Czech computer games are currently one of the country's biggest export articles, with games such as Mafia, Kingdom Come, or Viet Cong selling millions of copies worldwide. Now one of the top players in the Czech gaming industry, Amanita Design, is preparing a sequel to its most successful product. Daniel Siwala has more.
7: Active since 2003, Amanita Design have released popular titles such as Samorost, Creeks, Phonopolis, but their most successful product is Machinarium from 2009. In it, players follow the journey of the robot Josef, named after Josef Čapek, who coined the word robot. A small friendly humanoid wandering in a post-apocalypse world, surmounting dangers and solving puzzles. Machinarium is one of the most beautiful games I have ever played. Hand-drawn graphics and breathtaking animations make the game immortal, says gamer profile Onda, one of the users of the game at the platform Steam, where the game is available for an official purchase and has a user score in the category extremely positive. Let's be honest, how many of you let your child or youngster you were taking care of to download a computer or mobile game which was for free? Flashing content, ADHD tempo, and frequent options for additional purchases while playing. That's the price for simple and fast solutions. However, that's not the philosophy of Amanita Design. Amanita Design games are not flashy and don't offer in-game microtransactions. Their focus is letting the player dive into the fantasy world and continuously improve problem-solving skills. The huge success of Machinarium, which has sold over 4 million copies worldwide so far, motivated the team to prepare a sequel. Jakub Dvorský, who founded the Czech independent video game developing company, explains.
8: We decided to make the sequel because we felt the time is right. It's just a feeling you have that you must do something. We just wanted to go to this universe again after so many years.
7: He says another significant motivational factor was the stable global fan base.
8: Wherever I go throughout the years, be it on conferences or a vacation, I'm meeting people who know the game like forever and for whom it's important thing, just because they grew up on it or it helped them to overcome some difficult period of their lives. Or
7: dealing with extremely challenging situations in life is very close to Amanita Design philosophy, and therefore they frequently donate money to the Czech NGO People in Need, Člověk v tísni. Dvorský explains.
8: We are cooperating with People in Need for some times, but mostly on or only on their Ukrainian aid, because it's the most like pressing issue for us.
7: In the Machinarium sequel, Josef is on a quest with his partner Berta, and the player switches among the characters. The background music forms a crucial part of their journey, setting the atmosphere of a scene or praising the player for solving a puzzle. Tomáš Dvořák, aka Floex, is currently halfway through the process of writing the soundtrack.
9: I have just opened the session and I'm working on some score, of course. So it's a, what is it? It's a kind of cutscene, actually. It's kind of cutscene which is introducing some really important parts of the story.
7: Floex is one of the most significant names within games soundtracks, and compliments about him range from Indian ambient metal band Sky Harbor, where their guitarist Keshav Dhar considers Floex his lifelong inspiration, or electronic music icons Orbital, who prepare their interpretation of The Class House with Butterfly, one of the Machinarium tracks. Tomáš Dvořák recently finished working on the Phonopolis game, and now he can focus on Machinarium 2, which is for him a natural blend of electronic music and acoustic instruments. He specifies his artistic approach.
9: I'm trying to be more musical because, again, like compared, for example, to Phonopolis, it was much more abstract. So I'm trying to look for some important themes and work with the, like, go to the core of the music, basically. And the second one is like look for some more profiled sounds or instruments. And one of them could be maybe It's maybe a little bit kind of more mature, so there's more like symphonic sound.
7: Update your Steam wishlist, and if you would like to learn more about Amanita Design portfolio, go to their website.
1: Daniel Siwala with that report.

0: 90 years after the legendary Slovak arrow first connected Prague and Bratislava, Czech journalist and author Michaela Viteshkova is keeping its legacy alive. Inspired by a rare journey aboard the iconic train, a children's book she wrote celebrates not only one of Czechoslovakia's greatest engineering achievements, but also the life of its visionary creator, Josef Sousadík. Romana Grajcerová has the details.
1: Although it was a Czech train, Slovenská strela, or Slovak arrow, was given its name because it was designed to provide a fast connection between Prague and Bratislava in what was then Czechoslovakia. The streamlined, bright red Tatra train entered service on the 13th of July 1936. Although it stopped operating regular services in 1953 and has run only on rare occasions since, it remains a symbol of technical innovation and industrial pride. Much later, on the 3rd of May 2024, journalist and author Michaela Viteshkova was among a small group of people who traveled aboard the legendary train on a special journey from Kopšivnice to Vsetín. The trip lasted about 2 hours, and since then, the Slovak arrow has not carried passengers again, and, she says sadly, probably never will. Fortunately, one lasting result of that journey remains. The book she wrote inspired by the unforgettable experience.
2: For many years, I knew there had been a brilliant inventor from Vsetín named Josef Sousadík, but the right moment never came for me to look more deeply into his life, even though I was born there myself. Then, over the course of 2 or 3 months, a series of events led me to the glass railway depot in Kopřivnice. There, the guide opened the doors of the Slovak arrow for me. Not only was I able to step inside the train, but when its whistle sounded, it was set off, with just a handful of passengers from Kopřivnice to Vsetín. I think that was the moment the idea was born. I wanted to capture the experience of that journey, the almost mysterious atmosphere of the Slovak arrow, and also tell the remarkable story of the largely forgotten Josef Sousadík, in a way that children could understand. It may sound a little strange, but I was completely captivated by it and felt I simply had to write it.
3: Ale je to něco, co mě v té době fascinovalo a měla jsem potřebu se z toho vypsat.
1: According to Viteshkova, while writing the book, what fascinated her most was not the train itself, but the story of its creator, Josef Sousadík. Besides holding around 50 patents, including the hybrid propulsion system that made a Slovak arrow possible, Sousadík also served as mayor of Vsetín between 1937 and 1939, a position he earned thanks to his technical expertise, local leadership, and reputation as an innovative entrepreneur. The author believes his propulsion system was decades ahead of its time.
3: Zatímco my teď mluvíme o elektromobilitě, tak on už v roce 1927.
2: Today we talk about electric mobility, yet he was already driving through the hills of Olača in his own invention. That fascinated me more than anything. But what affected me most was discovering Sousadík's involvement in the anti-Nazi resistance around Vsetín. He showed such courage that, in 1945, he sacrificed his own life rather than betray his friends and fellow resistance fighters. I wanted to include that part of the story in my book, Strela. Through Sousadík, I gradually discovered the full greatness of the Slovak arrow.
3: Skrze Josefa Sousadíka jsem objevovala fenomén slovenské strely.
1: Viteshkova also points out an interesting historical detail. Only men were allowed to work aboard the Slovak arrow. The reasoning at the time was that women should not have to endure such demanding work during the train's 4-hour and 18-minute journey. More than anything else, she says, she is fascinated by the unique world that existed just 90 years ago.
3: Když si představím, že ta slovenská strela jezdila.
2: I like imagining what it must have been like to travel on the Slovak arrow. Sitting in those cappuccino-colored velvet seats with your legs crossed, drinking coffee from white cups decorated with blue ornaments, reading black and white newspapers, chatting, and really experiencing those 4 hours and 18 minutes aboard the train. I found that feeling deeply captivating. When I traveled on it myself, I tried to imagine all of that. Of course, because it is now a national cultural monument, you couldn't use the toilet, eat, or even drink much, and you had to treat the train with the utmost respect.
1: Following that train of thought, Vetyšková says that ever since the trip, she often imagines herself back aboard the Slovak Aero, sometimes with company, but often alone, quietly gazing out of the window because traveling by train or car is when her thoughts flow most freely.
3: Ku podivu jsem celou knížku Strela napsala.
2: Interestingly enough, I actually wrote the entire book Strela on trains. It still surprises even me. And if I could ever meet Josef Sosegík, I think I would simply thank him. That's definitely what I would do.
3: Asi bych mu poděkovala. To asi jo.
1: One of the things the writer admires most about Sosegík is that he was born into extremely modest circumstances. He came from a very poor family with many siblings who even had to share shoes. She says that as a young man, when he tried to mix with boys from wealthier, better educated families, he was looked down upon simply because he was poor and outsider.
3: A vemte si, že on z toho outsidera se špatně rozdanýma kartama.
2: And look how his life turned out. That outsider who never had the opportunity to attend a proper school and only completed primary education through evening classes turned his greatest disadvantage into a strength. He remained humble throughout his life. The workers in his factory addressed him informally. He wore work clothes and spoke to them as equals. He listened to them, asked for their opinions on technical improvements, and considered them partners working towards a common goal. That's what fascinates me. And it isn't an idealized picture. I spoke to his son, Tomáš Sosegík, consulted archival sources, and we even have a recording of his voice and a short speech he gave at the radio station. Everything fits together.
3: Drobného, krátkého proslovu a všechno do sebe zapadá.
1: Although she admits she is not entirely optimistic, Vetyšková believes the adventurous story of the Slovak Aero should inspire today's young people to take an interest in both technology and history in a country that continues trying to connect its past and future at full speed.
0: That was Romana Grajcerová with that story about the Slovak Aero. And we have now come to the end of today's 30-minute program from Prague. For more news, features, interviews, photos, and videos from Czechia, visit our website at www.radio.cz. You can also browse our full archive of broadcasts and follow us on Facebook, X, and Instagram. That's all for today. I'm Sierra Kriegerwolf, and have a beautiful rest of your day.

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1: Hello and welcome. I'm Sierra Krieger-Wolf and you're listening to Czechia in 30 Minutes, the show where we give you a rundown of what's recently been happening in the country in just half an hour. Coming up on today's show, dreams and visions take center stage at this year's Signal Festival. Climate change threatens rare Krkonoše mountain tundra. Amanita Design announces a sequel to Machinarium, their most popular product globally. And finally, the train that refused to be forgotten, the Slovak Arrow. Those reports coming up soon, but first we turn to the news with Vipo Hanka.
0: News.
2: Opposition members of parliament criticized civil service changes on Wednesday as the lower house of the Czech parliament recognized legislation vetoed by President Petr Pavel. The coalition of the ANO Party, Freedom and Democracy Party and Motorists wants to replace the Civil Service Act from November. Marian Jurečka of the Christian Democrats warned that this would facilitate dismissal of inconvenient officials. Vít Rakušan of the Mayors and Independence Party urged further debate. President Pavel fears political interference and weaker protections for senior officials. Supporters say the changes would align civil servants' employment with ordinary labor arrangements. The coalition is expected to override the veto. Chinese citizen Yang Yimin denied charges of spying for Chinese intelligence through his lawyer at Prague's municipal court. He is the first person prosecuted in Czechia for unauthorized activity on behalf of a foreign power and faces up to 5 years in prison. His defense says he conducted ordinary journalism and that prosecutors have identified no concrete threat to Czech interests. Prosecutors allege he used journalistic cover to gather political and economic intelligence, adding that some evidence is classified. The court excluded the public during his questioning and the reading of certain documents. The trial is scheduled to run until Friday. The non-governmental organization Transparency International says the European Commission has confirmed that Czech Prime Minister Andrej Babiš of the ANO Party remains in conflict of interest despite transferring Agrofert shares to the RSVP Trust in February. The organization published details of the Commission's letter on Wednesday, saying existing measures were insufficient. Andrej Babiš dismissed the findings as nonsense, insisting he had permanently relinquished the company, received no profit from it, and done more than required. In September, the Commission paused the deadline for reimbursing more than 3 million euros in agricultural funding linked to Agrofert for 6 months. It warned further measures could follow to protect EU finances. Transparency International is a global anti-corruption organization active in more than 100 countries. A group of Czech senators has asked the Constitutional Court to strike down legislation allowing the government to cap petrol and diesel prices. Represented by Tomáš Goláň of the Civic Democrats, they argue the law grants excessively broad powers and fails to protect business against prolonged losses. It allows price caps lasting up to a year with repeated extensions. The senators accept that emergency price regulation can be justified, but warn uniform caps could threaten smaller retailers' survival. They also question safeguards for judicial review and have requested priority consideration. The court received the challenge on the 5th of October. Czech banks and building societies provided mortgages worth more than 35 billion crowns in September, up 3% from August, but down 6% year-on-year, according to the Czech Banking Association's Hypomonitor. New lending, excluding refinancing, rose 5% month-on-month to 28 billion crowns. The average interest rate on new mortgages increased to 5.1% from 5% in August, having reached the recent low of 4.43% in March. Lenders issued nearly 6,000 new mortgages, nearly 3% more than in August, but 12% fewer than a year earlier. High property prices and borrowing costs continue to constrain demand. Czech hockey forward Martin Nečas scored twice in the second period to lead Colorado to 3-2 victory at Dallas. Defenseman Adam Jiříček netted his first NHL goal, helping St. Louis beat Ottawa 7-2. Tomáš Hertl opened the scoring in Vegas's win in Nashville, taking his season tally to 4 goals and 3 assists. Adam Klapka also scored as Calgary defeated Anaheim 4-2 for their first win of the season. Philadelphia goalie Daniel Vladař stopped 93.5% of shots and registered an assist, but the Flyers lost 3-2 to Seattle in a shootout and remained without victory after 8 games. Skies over Czechia will be mostly clear or partly cloudy, with daytime highs between 12 and 17 degrees Celsius.
1: The annual Signal Festival of Lights kicks off in Prague on Thursday with 21 installations by Czech and international artists across the city. For the first time this year, the festival will take visitors to Davice and feature a dedicated zone showcasing student projects. Ruth Frankova spoke to the festival's program director, Daniel Berta, and started by asking him about this year's theme, Dreams and Visions.
3: It's always somehow complicated because it's a very conceptual approach. But given we plan quite a lot of time ahead, we always set up this theme that helps us kind of like guide the artist when we are launching the collaboration with them. I think Dreams and Visions is a really nice theme for us because it's also something that everybody can explore on their own. And at the same time, it's very open to many narratives. So Dreams and Visions are mainly the topic that is under every installation at the festival. But some of them are more dreamy, I must say. But if I was to like put up one of the artworks that's the most dreamy for me, I'd say it's probably one of the more distant installations, which is on the river channel near water treatment plant. And it's by Taiwanese artist Aka Chang. And it's very interesting in terms of the topic of the festival as well.
4: And apart from this installation, what would you say are the main highlights of this year's edition?
3: I would say definitely the fact that for the first time we are in Prague 6 in Davice district. That's really the first time in 14 years since the festival has been running that we are experiencing this new district. It's very open to general public. There is a zone for students presenting their university works. I think this is very accessible to kids and to families with kids as well, to elderly people. There's not so many paid locations, so really anyone can come and experience the Signal to a large extent. And on the other side of the river, at the center, Prague 1, around Signal Space and other locations in the center. And this is more for, a refined audience, because there are more conceptual installations, mostly indoors. So if you don't really feel like going outdoors, or maybe if it's too cold for you, I would recommend you stay in the center and get to the inside location.
4: You mentioned students, and I know that this year the festival is introducing for the first time a dedicated student zone called Student Visions. Mm-hmm. What will visitors find there, and what kind of projects are the students presenting?
3: Mm-hmm. First of all, there is 4 projects. There is object installation, but there is also a show with chemistry. So anyone who is really interested in studying chemistry, for example, can see this show that's going to take 10 minutes and there's going to be flames. I was set up to 10 meters. So let's see. There will also be an interactive installation by local faculty, which is studying computer graphics. And you will be able to have your own face manipulated by this interactive algorithm. And there will also be a projection about student formula that is being developed at Czech Technical University called E4. And there's also going to be this illuminated object called Impulse, which was created by the students of Faculty of Architecture.
4: And finally, if you were to choose just one event or installation or video mapping projection, what would it be?
3: I've seen it yesterday at one of the general rehearsals, and I was really happy and astonished by how does it look. And it's called Residual Signal. It's our homage to Woody Wasulka, who was this famous video artist from 80s and 90s, who was from Czechoslovakia, but most of his work were done in USA. And what we are presenting is installation as an homage to his work, which was created by Mucha Studio, which is this contemporary studio which is doing animated movies and advertisements. But at the same time, they are very creative, and I think they have really managed to get a grip on Woody Washuka's legacy in a really fantastic way. It's funny, it's intelligent, and it's also a bit edgy at the same time. But I think for somebody who's really interested in contemporary art or some media history, this is really a great place to go.
1: That was Daniel Berta speaking there to Ruth Frankova. The unique Arctic-like tundra landscape of the Krkonoše Mountains in northern Czechia is gradually disappearing as rising temperatures allow shrubs, tall grasses, and dwarf bushes to spread across the mountain ridges. The Krkonoše National Park Administration is looking for ways to protect rare, cold-adapted plants while respecting natural processes in one of the country's most valuable and protected nature reserves. Danielle Lazarova has the details.
4: The changes are increasingly visible on the slopes and summits, including Studniční hora, the second highest peak in the Krkonoše range. Low alpine grasslands are giving way to expanding patches of dwarf mountain pine, heather and bilberry, which compete with distinctive flora adapted to the harsh mountain climate. Radek Drahný, spokesperson for the Krkonoše National Park Administration, says this is perceived as a big problem since the tundra represents one of the reserve's rarest features.
5: As the global climate changes, we can see on the Krkonoše ridges that the weather is no longer as extremely harsh and cold. This helps species that are already present here to spread fast, whereas they would normally be confined to a smaller area. If the Krkonoše tundra becomes overgrown, we will lose one of the mountain's rarest natural phenomena.
6: Přijdeme o ten jeden z nejvzácnějších přírodních fenoménů hor.
4: Conservationists say the pace and nature of the changes have become increasingly noticeable. Until recently, changes in vegetation were relatively slow. Researchers are now observing not only the expansion of existing dwarf mountain pine, but also the emergence of new plants from seedlings in areas where they were previously absent. David Kraus, head of the park's monitoring and conservation planning department, says that the spread of shrubs and dwarf vegetation into open mountain habitats is known internationally as shrubification.
7: Takovým celosvětovým fenoménem těch chladnějších oblastí a platí to i pro naše.
5: Shrubification, the spread of shrub-like vegetation, is a global phenomenon in colder regions, and the Krkonoše Mountains are no exception. This vegetation benefits from climate change. In the Krkonoše Mountains, bilberry is a good example. It is spreading across valuable alpine grasslands, effectively taking away the space other plants need to survive.
7: Alpinské trávníky de facto jim zabírá místo k životu.
4: Finding the right response presents a dilemma for conservationists. National parks are generally intended to allow natural processes to take their course. At the same time, the Krkonoše administration has a legal obligation to protect endangered and legally protected species from disappearing. Drahný says the issue requires detailed scientific discussion to determine how these competing priorities can be balanced.
7: Krkonoše jsou skutečně laboratoří změny klimatu.
5: The Krkonoše Mountains are a laboratory for observing climate change because its effects are most pronounced in the colder regions of the world. The Arctic is a prime example, but the Krkonoše Mountains belong in this category too. A major advantage is that scientific research in the Krkonoše Mountains has been carried out for more than 100 years.
7: Vědecký výzkum probíhá už více jak 100 let.
4: The problem was discussed at a recent meeting of Czech and Polish researchers held in Spindlerův Mlýn in late September. Over 160 participants assessed the effects of climate change on the natural environment of the Krkonoše Mountains and explored what conservation and management practices could be adapted. Their findings are expected to provide a basis for developing future strategies for both the Krkonoše National Park in Czechia and the Krkonoše National Park in Poland.
1: Danielle Lazarova with that story. Czech computer games are currently one of the country's biggest export articles, with games such as Mafia, Kingdom Come, or Viet Cong selling millions of copies worldwide. Now one of the top players in the Czech gaming industry, Amanita Design, is preparing a sequel to its most successful product. Daniel Siwala has more.
8: Active since 2003, Amanita Design have released popular titles such as Samorost, Creeks, Phonopolis, but their most successful product is Machinarium from 2009. In it, players follow the journey of the robot Josef, named after Josef Čapek, who coined the word robot. A small friendly humanoid wandering in a post-apocalypse world, surmounting dangers and solving puzzles. Machinarium is one of the most beautiful games I have ever played. Hand-drawn graphics and breathtaking animations make the game immortal, says gamer profile Onda, one of the users of the game at the platform Steam, where the game is available for an official purchase and has a user score in the category extremely positive. Let's be honest, how many of you let your child or youngster you were taking care of to download a computer or mobile game which was for free? Flashing content, ADHD tempo, and frequent options for additional purchases while playing. That's the price for simple and fast solutions. However, that's not the philosophy of Amanita Design. Amanita Design games are not flashy and don't offer in-game microtransactions. Their focus is letting the player dive into the fantasy world and continuously improve problem-solving skills. The huge success of Machinarium, which has sold over 4 million copies worldwide so far, motivated the team to prepare a sequel. Jakub Dvorský, who founded the Czech independent video game developing company, explains.
9: We decided to make the sequel because we felt the time is right. It's just a feeling you have that you must do something. We just wanted to go to this universe again after so many years.
8: He says another significant motivational factor was the stable global fan base.
9: Wherever I go throughout the years, be it on conferences or a vacation, I'm meeting people who know the game like forever and for whom it's important thing, just because they grew up on it or it helped them to overcome some difficult period of their lives. Or
8: dealing with extremely challenging situations in life is very close to Amanita Design philosophy, and therefore they frequently donate money to the Czech NGO People in Need, Člověk v tísni. Dvorský explains.
9: We are cooperating with People in Need for some times, but mostly on or only on their Ukrainian aid, because it's the most like pressing issue for us.
8: In the Machinarium sequel, Josef is on a quest with his partner Berta, and the player switches among the characters. The background music forms a crucial part of their journey, setting the atmosphere of a scene or praising the player for solving a puzzle. Tomáš Dvořák, aka Flowex, is currently halfway through the process of writing the soundtrack.
10: I have just opened the session and I'm working on some score, of course. So it's a, what is it? It's a kind of cutscene, actually. It's kind of cutscene which is introducing some really important parts of the story.
8: Flowex is one of the most significant names within game soundtracks, and compliments about him range from Indian ambient metal band Sky Harbor, where their guitarist Keshav Dhar considers Flowex his lifelong inspiration, or electronic music icons Orbital, who prepare their interpretation of The Class House with Butterfly, one of the Machinarium tracks. Tomáš Dvořák recently finished working on the Phonopolis game, and now he can focus on Machinarium 2, which is for him a natural blend of electronic music and acoustic instruments. He specifies his artistic approach.
10: I'm trying to be more musical because, again, like compared, for example, to Phonopolis, it was much more abstract. So I'm trying to look for some important themes and work with the, go to the core of the music, basically. And the second one is look for some more profiled sounds or instruments. And one of them could be maybe, it's maybe a little bit kind of more mature, so there is more symphonic sound.
8: Update your Steam wishlist, and if you would like to learn more about Amanita Design portfolio, go to their website.
1: Daniel Siwala with that report.

0: 90 years after the legendary Slovak arrow first connected Prague and Bratislava, Czech journalist and author Michaela Viteshkova is keeping its legacy alive. Inspired by a rare journey aboard the iconic train, a children's book she wrote celebrates not only one of Czechoslovakia's greatest engineering achievements, but also the life of its visionary creator, Josef Sousadík. Romana Grajcerová has the details.
1: Although it was a Czech train, Slovenská strela, or Slovak arrow, was given its name because it was designed to provide a fast connection between Prague and Bratislava in what was then Czechoslovakia. The streamlined, bright red Tatra train entered service on the 13th of July 1936. Although it stopped operating regular services in 1953 and has run only on rare occasions since, it remains a symbol of technical innovation and industrial pride. Much later, on the 3rd of May 2024, journalist and author Michaela Viteshkova was among a small group of people who traveled aboard the legendary train on a special journey from Kopšivnice to Vsetín. The trip lasted about 2 hours, and since then, the Slovak arrow has not carried passengers again, and, she says sadly, probably never will. Fortunately, one lasting result of that journey remains. The book she wrote inspired by the unforgettable experience.
2: Dlouhá léta jsem věděla, že existuje.
3: For many years, I knew there had been a brilliant inventor from Vsetín named Josef Sousadík, but the right moment never came for me to look more deeply into his life, even though I was born there myself. Then, over the course of 2 or 3 months, a series of events led me to the glass railway depot in Kopřivnice. There, the guide opened the doors of the Slovak arrow for me. Not only was I able to step inside the train, but when its whistle sounded, it was set off, with just a handful of passengers from Kopřivnice to Vsetín. I think that was the moment the idea was born. I wanted to capture the experience of that journey, the almost mysterious atmosphere of the Slovak arrow, and also tell the remarkable story of the largely forgotten Josef Sousadík, in a way that children could understand. It may sound a little strange, but I was completely captivated by it and felt I simply had to write it.
2: Ale je to něco, co mě v té době fascinovalo a měla jsem potřebu se z toho vypsat.
1: According to Viteshkova, while writing the book, what fascinated her most was not the train itself, but the story of its creator, Josef Sousadík. Besides holding around 50 patents, including the hybrid propulsion system that made a Slovak arrow possible, Sousadík also served as mayor of Vsetín between 1937 and 1939, a position he earned thanks to his technical expertise, local leadership, and reputation as an innovative entrepreneur. The author believes his propulsion system was decades ahead of its time.
2: Zatímco my teď mluvíme o elektromobilitě, tak on už v roce 1927.
3: Today we talk about electric mobility, yet he was already driving through the hills of Olača in his own invention. That fascinated me more than anything. But what affected me most was discovering Sousadík's involvement in the anti-Nazi resistance around Vsetín. He showed such courage that, in 1945, he sacrificed his own life rather than betray his friends and fellow resistance fighters. I wanted to include that part of the story in my book, Strela. Through Sousadík, I gradually discovered the full greatness of the Slovak arrow.
2: Skrze Josefa Sousadíka jsem objevovala fenomén slovenské strely.
1: Viteshkova also points out an interesting historical detail. Only men were allowed to work aboard the Slovak arrow. The reasoning at the time was that women should not have to endure such demanding work during the train's 4-hour and 18-minute journey. More than anything else, she says, she is fascinated by the unique world that existed just 90 years ago.
2: Když si představím, že ta slovenská strela jezdila.
3: I like imagining what it must have been like to travel on the Slovak arrow. Sitting in those cappuccino-colored velvet seats with your legs crossed, drinking coffee from white cups decorated with blue ornaments, reading black and white newspapers, chatting, and really experiencing those 4 hours and 18 minutes aboard the train. I found that feeling deeply captivating. When I traveled on it myself, I tried to imagine all of that. Of course, because it is now a national cultural monument, you couldn't use the toilet, eat, or even drink much, and you had to treat the train with the utmost respect.
2: jít a musí se k tomu exponátu chovat s úctou.
1: Following that train of thought, Vetešková says that ever since the trip, she often imagines herself back aboard the Slovak Aero, sometimes with company, but often alone, quietly gazing out of the window because traveling by train or car is when her thoughts flow most freely.
2: Ku podivu jsem celou knížku Strela napsala.
3: Interestingly enough, I actually wrote the entire book Strela on trains. It still surprises even me. And if I could ever meet Josef Sosegík, I think I would simply thank him. That's definitely what I would do.
2: Asi bych mu poděkovala. To asi jo.
1: One of the things the writer admires most about Sosegík is that he was born into extremely modest circumstances. He came from a very poor family with many siblings who even had to share shoes. She says that as a young man, when he tried to mix with boys from wealthier, better educated families, he was looked down upon simply because he was poor and outsider.
2: A vemte si, že on z toho outsidera se špatně rozdanýma kartama.
3: And look how his life turned out. That outsider who never had the opportunity to attend a proper school and only completed primary education through evening classes turned his greatest disadvantage into a strength. He remained humble throughout his life. The workers in his factory addressed him informally. He wore work clothes and spoke to them as equals. He listened to them, asked for their opinions on technical improvements, and considered them partners working towards a common goal. That's what fascinates me. And it isn't an idealized picture. I spoke to his son, Tomáš Sosegík, consulted archival sources, and we even have a recording of his voice and a short speech he gave at the radio station. Everything fits together.
2: Drobného, krátkého proslovu a všechno do sebe zapadá.
1: Although she admits she is not entirely optimistic, Vetešková believes the adventurous story of the Slovak Aero should inspire today's young people to take an interest in both technology and history in a country that continues trying to connect its past and future at full speed.
0: That was Romana Grajcerová with that story about the Slovak Aero. And we have now come to the end of today's 30-minute program from Prague. For more news, features, interviews, photos, and videos from Czechia, visit our website at www.radio.cz. You can also browse our full archive of broadcasts and follow us on Facebook, X, and Instagram. That's all for today. I'm Sierra Krieger-Wolf, and have a beautiful rest of your day.

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1: Hello and welcome. I'm Sierra Krieger-Wolf, and you're listening to Czechia in 30 Minutes, the show where we give you a rundown of what's recently been happening in the country in just half an hour. Coming up on today's show, Dreams and Visions take center stage at this year's Signal Festival. Climate change threatens rare Kokonoshe mountain tundra. Amanita Design announces a sequel to Machinarium, their most popular product globally. And finally,

0: the train that refused to be forgotten, the Slovak Arrow. Those reports coming up soon, but first we turn to the news with Deepa Hanka.
1: News.
2: Opposition members of parliament criticized civil service changes on Wednesday as the lower house of the Czech parliament recognized legislation vetoed by President Petr Pavel. The coalition of the ANO Party, Freedom and Democracy Party and Motorists wants to replace the Civil Service Act from November. Marian Jurečka of the Christian Democrats warned that this would facilitate dismissal of inconvenient officials. Vít Rakušan of the Mayors and Independence Party urged further debate. President Pavel fears political interference and weaker protections for senior officials. Supporters say the changes would align civil servants' employment with ordinary labor arrangements. The coalition is expected to override the veto. Chinese citizen Yang Yimin denied charges of spying for Chinese intelligence through his lawyer at Prague's municipal court. He is the first person prosecuted in Czechia for unauthorized activity on behalf of a foreign power and faces up to 5 years in prison. His defense says he conducted ordinary journalism and that prosecutors have identified no concrete threat to Czech interests. Prosecutors allege he used journalistic cover to gather political and economic intelligence, adding that some evidence is classified. The court excluded the public during his questioning and the reading of certain documents. The trial is scheduled to run until Friday. The non-governmental organization Transparency International says the European Commission has confirmed that Czech Prime Minister Andrej Babiš of the ANO party remains in conflict of interest despite transferring Agrofert shares to the RSVP Trust in February. The organization published details of the Commission's letter on Wednesday, saying existing measures were insufficient. Andrej Babiš dismissed the findings as nonsense, insisting he had permanently relinquished the company, received no profit from it, and done more than required. In September, the Commission paused the deadline for reimbursing more than 3 million euros in agricultural funding linked to Agrofert for 6 months. It warned further measures could follow to protect EU finances. Transparency International is a global anti-corruption organization active in more than 100 countries. A group of Czech senators has asked the Constitutional Court to strike down legislation allowing the government to cap petrol and diesel prices. Represented by Tomáš Goláň of the Civic Democrats, they argue the law grants excessively broad powers and fails to protect business against prolonged losses. It allows price caps lasting up to a year with repeated extensions. The senators accept that emergency price regulation can be justified, but warn uniform caps could threaten smaller retailers' survival. They also question safeguards for judicial review and have requested priority consideration. The court received the challenge on the 5th of October. Czech banks and building societies provided mortgages worth more than 35 billion crowns in September, up 3% from August, but down 6% year-on-year, according to the Czech Banking Association's Hypomonitor. New lending, excluding refinancing, rose 5% month-on-month to 28 billion crowns. The average interest rate on new mortgages increased to 5.1% from 5% in August, having reached the recent low of 4.43% in March. Lenders issued nearly 6,000 new mortgages, nearly 3% more than in August, but 12% fewer than a year earlier. High property prices and borrowing costs continue to constrain demand. Czech hockey forward Martin Nečas scored twice in the second period to lead Colorado to 3-2 victory at Dallas. Defenseman Adam Jeříček netted his first NHL goal, helping St. Louis beat Ottawa 7-2. Tomáš Hertl opened the scoring in Vegas's win in Nashville, taking his season tally to 4 goals and 3 assists. Adam Klapka also scored as Calgary defeated Anaheim 4-2 for their first win of the season. Philadelphia goalie Daniel Vladař stopped 93.5% of shots and registered an assist, but the Flyers lost 3-2 to Seattle in a shootout and remained without victory after 8 games. Skies over Czechia will be mostly clear or partly cloudy, with daytime highs between 12 and 17 degrees Celsius.
0: The annual Signal Festival of Lights kicks off in Prague on Thursday with 21 installations by Czech and international artists across the city. For the first time this year, the festival will take visitors to Davice and feature a dedicated zone showcasing student projects. Ruth Frankova spoke to the festival's program director, Daniel Berta, and started by asking him about this year's theme, Dreams and Visions.
1: It's always somehow complicated because it's a very conceptual approach. But given we plan quite a lot of time ahead, we always set up this theme that helps us kind of like guide the artist when we are launching the collaboration with them. I think Dreams and Visions is a really nice theme for us because it's also something that everybody can explore on their own. And at the same time, it's very open to many narratives. So Dreams and Visions are mainly the topic that is under every installation at the festival. But some of them are more dreamy, I must say. But if I was to like put up one of the artworks that's the most dreamy for me, I'd say it's probably one of the more distant installations, which is on the river channel near water treatment plant. And it's by Taiwanese artist Aka Chang. And it's very interesting in terms of the topic of the festival as well.
3: And apart from this installation, what would you say are the main highlights of this year's edition?
1: I would say definitely the fact that for the first time we are in Prague 6 in Davice district. That's really the first time in 14 years since the festival has been running that we are experiencing this new district. It's very open to general public. There is a zone for students presenting their university works. I think this is very accessible to kids and to families with kids as well, to elderly people. There's not so many paid locations, so really anyone can come and experience the Signal to a large extent. And on the other side of the river, at the center, Prague 1, around Signal Space and other locations in the center. And this is more for, like, I would say, a refined audience, because there are more like conceptual installations, mostly indoors. So if you don't really feel like going outdoors, or maybe if it's too cold for you, I would recommend you stay in the center and get to the inside location.
3: You mentioned students, and I know that this year the festival is introducing for the first time a dedicated student zone called Student Visions. Mm-hmm. What will visitors find there, and what kind of projects are the students presenting?
1: Mm-hmm. First of all, there is four projects. There is object installation, but there is also a show with chemistry. So anyone who is really interested in studying chemistry, for example, can see this show that's going to take like 10 minutes, and there's going to be flames. I was set up to 10 meters. So let's see. There will also be an interactive installation by local faculty, which is studying computer graphics. And you will be able to have your own face manipulated by this interactive algorithm. And there will also be a projection about student formula that is being developed at Czech Technical University called E-Force. And there's also going to be like this illuminated object called Impulse, which was created by the students of Faculty of Architecture.
3: And finally, if you were to choose just one event or installation or video mapping projection, what would it be?
1: I've seen it yesterday at one of the general rehearsals, and I was really happy and astonished by how does it look. And it's called Residual Signal. It's our homage to Woody Wasulka, who was this famous video artist from 80s and 90s, who was from Czechoslovakia, but most of his work were done in USA. And what we are presenting is installation as an homage to his work, which was created by Mucha Studio, which is this contemporary studio which is doing animated movies and advertisements. But at the same time, they are very creative, and I think they have really managed to get a grab on Woody Wasulka's legacy in a really fantastic way. It's funny, it's intelligent, and it's also a bit edgy at the same time. But I think for somebody who's really interested in contemporary art or some media history, this is really a great place to go.
0: That was Daniel Berta speaking there to Ruth Frankova. The unique Arctic-like tundra landscape of the Krkonoše Mountains in northern Czechia is gradually disappearing as rising temperatures allow shrubs, tall grasses, and dwarf bushes to spread across the mountain ridges. The Kirkonoshe National Park Administration is looking for ways to protect rare cold-adapted plants while respecting natural processes in one of the country's most valuable and protected nature reserves. Danielle Lazarova has the details.
3: The changes are increasingly visible on the slopes and summits, including Studniční hora, the second highest peak in the Krkonoše range. Low alpine grasslands are giving way to expanding patches of dwarf mountain pine, heather and bilberry, which compete with distinctive flora adapted to the harsh mountain climate. Radek Drahný, spokesperson for the Krkonoše National Park Administration, says this is perceived as a big problem since the tundra represents one of the reserve's rarest features.
4: V souvislosti s tím, jak se mění celosvětové klima, tak tady na hřebenech.
5: As the global climate changes, we can see on the Krkonoše ridges that the weather is no longer as extremely harsh and cold. This helps species that are already present here to spread fast, whereas they would normally be confined to a smaller area. If the Krkonoše tundra becomes overgrown, we will lose one of the mountain's rarest natural phenomena.
4: Přijdeme o ten jeden z nejvzácnějších přírodních fenoménů hor.
3: Conservationists say the pace and nature of the changes have become increasingly noticeable. Until recently, changes in vegetation were relatively slow. Researchers are now observing not only the expansion of existing dwarf mountain pine, but also the emergence of new plants from seedlings in areas where they were previously absent. David Kraus, head of the Parks Monitoring and Conservation Planning Department, says that the spread of shrubs and dwarf vegetation into open mountain habitats is known internationally as shrubification.
6: Takovým celosvětovým fenoménem těch chladnějších oblastí a platí to i pro naše.
5: Shrubification, the spread of shrub-like vegetation, is a global phenomenon in colder regions, and the Krkonoše mountains are no exception. This vegetation benefits from climate change. In the Krkonoše Mountains, bilberry is a good example. It is spreading across valuable alpine grasslands, effectively taking away the space other plants need to survive.
6: Alpinské trávníky de facto jim zabírá místo k životu.
3: Finding the right response presents a dilemma for conservationists. National parks are generally intended to allow natural processes to take their course. At the same time, the Krkonoše administration has a legal obligation to protect endangered and legally protected species from disappearing. Drahný says the issue requires detailed scientific discussion to determine how these competing priorities can be balanced.
6: Krkonoše jsou skutečně laboratoří změny klimatu.
5: The Krkonoše Mountains are a laboratory for observing climate change because its effects are most pronounced in the colder regions of the world. The Arctic is a prime example, but the Krkonoše Mountains belong in this category too. A major advantage is that scientific research in the Krkonoše Mountains has been carried out for more than 100 years.
6: Vědecký výzkum probíhá už více jak 100 let.
3: The problem was discussed at a recent meeting of Czech and Polish researchers held in Špindlerův Mlýn in late September. Over 160 participants assessed the effects of climate change on the natural environment of the Krkonoše Mountains and explored what conservation and management practices could be adapted. Their findings are expected to provide a basis for developing future strategies for both the Krkonoše National Park in Czechia and the Krkonoše National Park in Poland.
0: Danielle Lazarova with that story. Czech computer games are currently one of the country's biggest export articles, with games such as Mafia, Kingdom Come, or Viet Cong selling millions of copies worldwide. Now one of the top players in the Czech gaming industry, Amanita Design, is preparing a sequel to its most successful product. Daniel Siwala has more.
7: Active since 2003, Amanita Design have released popular titles such as Samorost, Creeks, Phonopolis, but their most successful product is Machinarium from 2009. In it, players follow the journey of the robot Josef, named after Josef Čapek, who coined the word robot. A small friendly humanoid wandering in a post-apocalypse world, surmounting dangers and solving puzzles. Machinarium is one of the most beautiful games I have ever played. Hand-drawn graphics and breathtaking animations make the game immortal, says gamer profile Onda, one of the users of the game at the platform Steam, where the game is available for an official purchase and has a user score in the category extremely positive. Let's be honest, how many of you let your child or youngster you were taking care of to download a computer or mobile game which was for free? Flashing content, ADHD tempo, and frequent options for additional purchases while playing. That's the price for simple and fast solutions. However, that's not the philosophy of Amanita Design. Amanita Design games are not flashy and don't offer in-game microtransactions. Their focus is letting the player dive into the fantasy world and continuously improve problem-solving skills. The huge success of Machinarium, which has sold over 4 million copies worldwide so far, motivated the team to prepare a sequel. Jakub Dvorský, who founded the Czech independent video game developing company, explains.
8: We decided to make the sequel because we felt the time is right. It's just a feeling you have that you must do something. We just wanted to go to this universe again after so many years.
7: He says another significant motivational factor was the stable global fan base.
8: Wherever I go throughout the years, be it on conferences or a vacation, I'm meeting people who know the game like forever and for whom it's important thing, just because they grew up on it or it helped them to overcome some difficult period of their lives. Or
7: dealing with extremely challenging situations in life is very close to Amanita Design philosophy, and therefore they frequently donate money to the Czech NGO People in Need, Člověk v tísni. Dvorský explains.
8: We are cooperating with People in Need for some times, but mostly on or only on their Ukrainian aid, because it's the most like pressing issue for us.
7: In the Machinarium sequel, Josef is on a quest with his partner Berta, and the player switches among the characters. The background music forms a crucial part of their journey, setting the atmosphere of a scene or praising the player for solving a puzzle. Tomáš Dvořák, aka Floex, is currently halfway through the process of writing the soundtrack.
9: I have just opened the session and I'm working on some score, of course. So it's a, what is it? It's a kind of cutscene, actually. It's kind of cutscene which is introducing some really important parts of the story.
7: Floex is one of the most significant names within game's soundtracks, and compliments about him range from Indian ambient metal band Sky Harbor, where their guitarist Keshav Dhar considers Floex his lifelong inspiration, or electronic music icons Orbital, who prepare their interpretation of The Class House with Butterfly, one of the Machinarium tracks. Tomáš Dvořák recently finished working on the Phonopolis game, and now he can focus on Machinarium 2, which is for him a natural blend of electronic music and acoustic instruments. He specifies his artistic approach.
9: I'm trying to be more musical because, again, like compared, for example, to Phonopolis, it was much more abstract. So I'm trying to look for some important themes and work with the, like, go to the core of the music, basically. And the second one is like look for some more profiled sounds or instruments. And one of them could be maybe, it's maybe a little bit kind of more mature, so there is more like symphonic sound.
7: Update your Steam wishlist, and if you would like to learn more about Amanita Design portfolio, go to their website.
0: Daniel Siwala with that report.

0: 90 years after the legendary Slovak arrow first connected Prague and Bratislava, Czech journalist and author Michaela Viteshkova is keeping its legacy alive. Inspired by a rare journey aboard the iconic train, a children's book she wrote celebrates not only one of Czechoslovakia's greatest engineering achievements, but also the life of its visionary creator, Josef Sousadík. Romana Grajcerová has the details.
1: Although it was a Czech train, Slovenská strela, or Slovak arrow, was given its name because it was designed to provide a fast connection between Prague and Bratislava in what was then Czechoslovakia. The streamlined, bright red Tatra train entered service on the 13th of July 1936. Although it stopped operating regular services in 1953 and has run only on rare occasions since, it remains a symbol of technical innovation and industrial pride. Much later, on the 3rd of May 2024, journalist and author Michaela Viteshkova was among a small group of people who traveled aboard the legendary train on a special journey from Kopšivnice to Vsetín. The trip lasted about 2 hours, and since then, the Slovak arrow has not carried passengers again, and, she says sadly, probably never will. Fortunately, one lasting result of that journey remains. The book she wrote inspired by the unforgettable experience.
2: For many years, I knew there had been a brilliant inventor from Vsetín named Josef Sousadík, but the right moment never came for me to look more deeply into his life, even though I was born there myself. Then, over the course of 2 or 3 months, a series of events led me to the glass railway depot in Kopšivnice. There, the guide opened the doors of the Slovak arrow for me. Not only was I able to step inside the train, but when its whistle sounded, it was set off, with just a handful of passengers from Kopšivnice to Vsetín. I think that was the moment the idea was born. I wanted to capture the experience of that journey, the almost mysterious atmosphere of the Slovak arrow, and also tell the remarkable story of the largely forgotten Josef Sousadík, in a way that children could understand. It may sound a little strange, but I was completely captivated by it and felt I simply had to write it.
3: Ale je to něco, co mě v té době fascinovalo a měla jsem potřebu se z toho vypsat.
1: According to Viteshkova, while writing the book, what fascinated her most was not the train itself, but the story of its creator, Josef Sousadík. Besides holding around 50 patents, including the hybrid propulsion system that made a Slovak arrow possible, Sousadík also served as mayor of Vsetín between 1937 and 1939, a position he earned thanks to his technical expertise, local leadership, and reputation as an innovative entrepreneur. The author believes his propulsion system was decades ahead of its time.
3: Zatímco my teď mluvíme o elektromobilitě, tak on už v roce 1927.
2: Today we talk about electric mobility, yet he was already driving through the hills of Olača in his own invention. That fascinated me more than anything. But what affected me most was discovering Sousadík's involvement in the anti-Nazi resistance around Vsetín. He showed such courage that, in 1945, he sacrificed his own life rather than betray his friends and fellow resistance fighters. I wanted to include that part of the story in my book, Strela. Through Sousadík, I gradually discovered the full greatness of the Slovak arrow.
3: Skrze Josefa Sousadíka jsem objevovala fenomén slovenské strely.
1: Viteshkova also points out an interesting historical detail. Only men were allowed to work aboard the Slovak arrow. The reasoning at the time was that women should not have to endure such demanding work during the train's 4-hour and 18-minute journey. More than anything else, she says, she is fascinated by the unique world that existed just 90 years ago.
3: Když si představím, že ta slovenská strela jezdila a jezdila.
2: I like imagining what it must have been like to travel on the Slovak arrow. Sitting in those cappuccino-colored velvet seats with your legs crossed, drinking coffee from white cups decorated with blue ornaments, reading black and white newspapers, chatting, and really experiencing those 4 hours and 18 minutes aboard the train. I found that feeling deeply captivating. When I traveled on it myself, I tried to imagine all of that. Of course, because it is now a national cultural monument, you couldn't use the toilet, eat, or even drink much, and you had to treat the train with the utmost respect.
3: být a musí se k tomu exponátu chovat s úctou.
1: Following that train of thought, Vetešková says that ever since the trip, she often imagines herself back aboard the Slovak Aero, sometimes with company, but often alone, quietly gazing out of the window because traveling by train or car is when her thoughts flow most freely.
3: Ku podivu jsem celou knížku Strela napsala.
2: Interestingly enough, I actually wrote the entire book Strela on trains. It still surprises even me. And if I could ever meet Josef Sosegík, I think I would simply thank him. That's definitely what I would do.
3: Asi bych mu poděkovala. To asi jo.
1: One of the things the writer admires most about Sosegík is that he was born into extremely modest circumstances. He came from a very poor family with many siblings who even had to share shoes. She says that as a young man, when he tried to mix with boys from wealthier, better educated families, he was looked down upon simply because he was poor and outsider.
3: A vemte si, že on z toho outsidera se špatně rozdanýma kartama.
2: And look how his life turned out. That outsider who never had the opportunity to attend a proper school and only completed primary education through evening classes turned his greatest disadvantage into a strength. He remained humble throughout his life. The workers in his factory addressed him informally. He wore work clothes and spoke to them as equals. He listened to them, asked for their opinions on technical improvements, and considered them partners working towards a common goal. That's what fascinates me. And it isn't an idealized picture. I spoke to his son, Tomáš Sosegík, consulted archival sources, and we even have a recording of his voice and a short speech he gave at the radio station. Everything fits together.
3: Drobného, krátkého proslovu a všechno do sebe zapadá.
1: Although she admits she is not entirely optimistic, Vetešková believes the adventurous story of the Slovak Aero should inspire today's young people to take an interest in both technology and history in a country that continues trying to connect its past and future at full speed.
0: That was Romana Grajcerová with that story about the Slovak Aero. And we have now come to the end of today's 30-minute program from Prague. For more news, features, interviews, photos, and videos from Czechia, visit our website at www.radio.cz. You can also browse our full archive of broadcasts and follow us on Facebook, X, and Instagram. That's all for today. I'm Sierra Kriegerwolf, and have a beautiful rest of your day.

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1: Hello and welcome. I'm Sierra Krieger-Wolf, and you're listening to Czechia in 30 Minutes, the show where we give you a rundown of what's recently been happening in the country in just half an hour. Coming up on today's show, dreams and visions take center stage at this year's Signal Festival. Climate change threatens rare Krkonoše mountain tundra. Amanita Design announces a sequel to Machinarium, their most popular product globally. And finally, the train that refused to be forgotten, the Slovak Arrow. Those reports coming up soon, but first we turn to the news with Vipo Hanka.
0: News.
2: Opposition members of parliament criticized civil service changes on Wednesday as the lower house of the Czech parliament recognized legislation vetoed by President Petr Pavel. The coalition of the ANO Party, Freedom and Democracy Party and Motorists wants to replace the Civil Service Act from November. Marian Jurečka of the Christian Democrats warned that this would facilitate dismissal of inconvenient officials. Vít Rakušan of the Mayors and Independence Party urged further debate. President Pavel fears political interference and weaker protections for senior officials. Supporters say the changes would align civil servants' employment with ordinary labor arrangements. The coalition is expected to override the veto. Chinese citizen Yang Yimin denied charges of spying for Chinese intelligence through his lawyer at Prague's municipal court. He is the first person prosecuted in Czechia for unauthorized activity on behalf of a foreign power and faces up to 5 years in prison. His defense says he conducted ordinary journalism and that prosecutors have identified

0: identified no concrete threat to Czech interests. Prosecutors allege he used journalistic cover to gather political and economic intelligence, adding that some evidence is classified. The court excluded the public during his questioning and the reading of certain documents. The trial is scheduled to run until Friday. The non-governmental organization Transparency International says the European Commission has confirmed that Czech Prime Minister Andrej Babiš of the ANO party remains in conflict of interest despite transferring Agrofert shares to the RSVP Trust in February. The organization published details of the Commission's letter on Wednesday, saying existing measures were insufficient. Andrej Babiš dismissed the findings as nonsense, insisting he had permanently relinquished the company, received no profit from it, and done more than required. In September, the Commission paused the deadline for reimbursing more than 3 million euros in agricultural funding linked to Agrofert for 6 months. It warned further measures could follow to protect EU finances. Transparency International is a global anti-corruption organization active in more than 100 countries. A group of Czech senators has asked the Constitutional Court to strike down legislation allowing the government to cap petrol and diesel prices. Represented by Tomáš Goláň of the Civic Democrats, they argue the law grants excessively broad powers and fails to protect business against prolonged losses. It allows price caps lasting up to a year with repeated extensions. The senators accept that emergency price regulation can be justified, but warn uniform caps could threaten smaller retailers' survival. They also question safeguards for judicial review and have requested priority consideration. The court received the challenge on the 5th of October. Czech banks and building societies provided mortgages worth more than 35 billion crowns in September, up 3% from August, but down 6% year-on-year, according to the Czech Banking Association's Hypomonitor. New lending, excluding refinancing, rose 5% month-on-month to 28 billion crowns. The average interest rate on new mortgages increased to 5.1% from 5% in August, having reached the recent low of 4.43% in March. Lenders issued nearly 6,000 new mortgages, nearly 3% more than in August, but 12% fewer than a year earlier. High property prices and borrowing costs continue to constrain demand. Czech hockey forward Martin Nečas scored twice in the second period to lead Colorado to 3-2 victory at Dallas. Defenseman Adam Jeříček netted his first NHL goal, helping St. Louis beat Ottawa 7-2. Tomáš Hertl opened the scoring in Vegas' win in Nashville, taking his season tally to 4 goals and 3 assists. Adam Klapka also scored as Calgary defeated Anaheim 4-2 for their first win of the season. Philadelphia goalie Daniel Vladař stopped 93.5% of shots and registered an assist, but the Flyers lost 3-2 to Seattle in a shootout and remain without victory after 8 games. Skies over Czechia will be mostly clear or partly cloudy, with daytime highs between 12 and 17 degrees Celsius.
1: The annual Signal Festival of Lights kicks off in Prague on Thursday with 21 installations by Czech and international artists across the city. For the first time this year, the festival will take visitors to Davice and feature a dedicated zone showcasing student projects. Ruth Frankova spoke to the festival's program director, Daniel Berta, and started by asking him about this year's theme, Dreams and Visions.
2: It's always somehow complicated because it's a very conceptual approach, but given we plan quite a lot of time ahead, we always set up this theme that helps us kind of like guide the artist when we are launching the collaboration with them. I think the Dreams and Visions is a really nice theme for us because it's also something that everybody can explore on their own. And at the same time, it's very open to many narratives. So Dreams and Visions are mainly the topic that is under every installation at the festival. But some of them are more dreamy, I must say. But if I was to like put up one of the artworks that's the most dreamy for me, I'd say it's probably one of the more distant installations, which is on the river channel near water treatment plant, and it's by Taiwanese artist Aka Chang. and it's very interesting in terms of the topic of the festival as well.
3: And apart from this installation, what would you say are the main highlights of this year's edition?
2: I would say definitely the fact that for the first time we are in Prague 6 in Davidsa district. That's really the first time in 14 years since the festival has been running that we are experiencing this new district. It's very open to general public. There is a zone for students presenting their university works. I think this is very accessible to kids and to families with kids as well, to elderly people. There's not so many paid locations, so really anyone can come and experience the signal to a large extent. And on the other side of the river, at the center, Prague 1, around signal space and other locations in the center. And this is more for, I would say, a refined audience, because there are more conceptual installations, mostly indoors. So if you don't really feel like going outdoors, or maybe if it's too cold for you, I would recommend you stay in the center and get to the inside location.
3: You mentioned students, and I know that this year the festival is introducing for the first time a dedicated student zone called Student Visions. Mm-hmm. What will visitors find there, and what kind of projects are the students presenting?
2: Mm-hmm. First of all, there is four projects. There is object installations, but there is also a show with chemistry. So anyone who is really interested in studying chemistry, for example, can see this show that's going to take 10 minutes, and there's going to be flames. I was set up to 10 meters. So let's see. There will also be an interactive installation by local faculty, which is studying computer graphics, and you will be able to have your own face manipulated by this interactive algorithm. And there will also be a projection about student formula that is being developed at Czech Technical University called E-Force. And there's also going to be this illuminated object called Impulse, which was created by the students of Faculty of Architecture.
3: And finally, if you were to choose just one event or installation or video mapping projection, what would it be?
2: I've seen it yesterday at one of the general rehearsals, and I was really happy and astonished by how does it look. And it's called Residual Signal. It's our homage to Woody Wasulka, who was this famous video artist from 80s and 90s, who was from Czechoslovakia, but most of his work were done in USA. And what we are presenting is installation as an homage to his works, which was created by Mucha Studio, which is this contemporary studio which is doing animated movies and advertisements. But at the same time, they are very creative, and I think they have really managed to get a grab on Woody Wasulka's legacy in a really fantastic way. It's funny, it's intelligent, and it's also a bit edgy at the same time. But I think for somebody who's really interested in contemporary art or some media history, this is really a great place to go.
1: That was Daniel Berta speaking there to Ruth Frankova. The unique Arctic-like tundra landscape of the Krkonoše Mountains in northern Czechia is gradually disappearing as rising temperatures allow shrubs, tall grasses, and dwarf bushes to spread across the mountain ridges. The Krkonoše National Park Administration is looking for ways to protect rare, cold-adapted plants while respecting natural processes in one of the country's most valuable and protected nature reserves. Danielle Lazarova has the details.
4: The changes are increasingly visible on the slopes and summits, including Studniční hora, the second highest peak in the Krkonoše range. Low alpine grasslands are giving way to expanding patches of dwarf mountain pine, heather and bilberry, which compete with distinctive flora adapted to the harsh mountain climate. Radek Drahný, spokesperson for the Krkonoše National Park Administration, says this is perceived as a big problem since the tundra represents one of the reserve's rarest features.
5: As
6: the global climate changes, we can see on the Krkonoše ridges that the weather is no longer as extremely harsh and cold. This helps species that are already present here to spread fast, whereas they would normally be confined to a smaller area. If the Krkonoše tundra becomes overgrown, we will lose one of the mountain's rarest natural phenomena.
4: Conservationists say the pace and nature of the changes have become increasingly noticeable. Until recently, changes in vegetation were relatively slow. Researchers are now observing not only the expansion of existing dwarf mountain pine, but also the emergence of new plants from seedlings in areas where they were previously absent. David Kraus, head of the Parks Monitoring and Conservation Planning Department, says that the spread of shrubs and dwarf vegetation into open mountain habitats is known internationally as shrubification.
7: Takovým celosvětovým fenoménem těch chladnějších oblastí a platí to i pro naše.
6: Shrubification, the spread of shrub-like vegetation, is a global phenomenon in colder regions, and the Krkonoše Mountains are no exception. This vegetation benefits from climate change. In the Krkonoše Mountains, bilberry is a good example. It is spreading across valuable alpine grasslands, effectively taking away the space other plants need to survive.
7: Alpinské trávníky de facto jim zabírá místo k životu.
4: Finding the right response presents a dilemma for conservationists. National parks are generally intended to allow natural processes to take their course. At the same time, the Krkonoše administration has a legal obligation to protect endangered and legally protected species from disappearing. Drahni says the issue requires detailed scientific discussion to determine how these competing priorities can be balanced.
7: Krkonoše jsou skutečně laboratoří změny klimatu.
6: The Krkonoše Mountains are a laboratory for observing climate change because its effects are most pronounced in the colder regions of the world. The Arctic is a prime example, but the Krkonoše Mountains belong in this category too. A major advantage is that scientific research in the Krkonoše Mountains has been carried out for more than 100 years.
7: Vědecký výzkum probíhá už více jak 100 let.
4: The problem was discussed at a recent meeting of Czech and Polish researchers held in Spindlerów Mlyn in late September. Over 160 participants assessed the effects of climate change on the natural environment of the Krkonoše Mountains and explored what conservation and management practices could be adapted. Their findings are expected to provide a basis for developing future strategies for both the Krkonoše National Park in Czechia and the Krkonoše National Park in Poland.
1: Danielle Lazarova with that story. Czech computer games are currently one of the country's biggest export articles, with games such as Mafia, Kingdom Come, or Viet Cong selling millions of copies worldwide. Now one of the top players in the Czech gaming industry, Amanita Design, is preparing a sequel to its most successful product. Daniel Siwala has more.
8: Active since 2003, Amanita Design have released popular titles such as Samorost, Creeks, Phonopolis, but their most successful product is Machinarium from 2009. In it, players follow the journey of the robot Josef, named after Josef Čapek, who coined the word robot. A small friendly humanoid wandering in a post-apocalypse world, surmounting dangers and solving puzzles. Machinarium is one of the most beautiful games I have ever played. Hand-drawn graphics and breathtaking animations make the game immortal, says gamer profile Onda, one of the users of the game at the platform Steam, where the game is available for an official purchase and has a user score in the category extremely positive. Let's be honest, how many of you let your child or youngster you were taking care of to download a computer or mobile game which was for free? Flashing content, ADHD tempo, and frequent options for additional purchases while playing. That's the price for simple and fast solutions. However, that's not the philosophy of Amanita Design. Amanita Design games are not flashy and don't offer in-game microtransactions. Their focus is letting the player dive into the fantasy world and continuously improve problem-solving skills. The huge success of Machinarium, which has sold over 4 million copies worldwide so far, motivated the team to prepare a sequel. Jakub Dvorský, who founded the Czech independent video game developing company, explains.
9: We decided to make the sequel because we felt the time is right. It's just a feeling you have that you must do something. We just wanted to go to this universe again after so many years.
8: He says another significant motivational factor was the stable global fan base.
9: Wherever I go throughout the years, be it on conferences or a vacation, I'm meeting people who know the game like forever and for whom it's important thing, just because they grew up on it or it helped them to overcome some difficult period of their lives. Or
8: dealing with extremely challenging situations in life is very close to Amanita Design philosophy, and therefore they frequently donate money to the Czech NGO People in Need, Člověk v tísni. Dvorský explains.
9: We are cooperating with People in Need for some times, but mostly on or only on their Ukrainian aid, because it's the most like pressing issue for us.
8: In the Machinarium sequel, Josef is on a quest with his partner Berta, and the player switches among the characters. The background music forms a crucial part of their journey, setting the atmosphere of a scene or praising the player for solving a puzzle. Tomáš Dvořák, aka Floex, is currently halfway through the process of writing the soundtrack.
10: I have just opened the session and I'm working on some score, of course. So it's a... what is it? It's a kind of cutscene, actually. It's kind of cutscene which is introducing some really important parts of the story.
8: Floex is one of the most significant names within games soundtracks, and compliments about him range from Indian ambient metal band Sky Harbor, where their guitarist Keshav Dhar considers Floex his lifelong inspiration, or electronic music icons Orbital, who prepare their interpretation of The Class House with Butterfly, one of the Machinarium tracks. Tomáš Dvořák recently finished working on the Phonopolis game, and now he can focus on Machinarium 2, which is for him a natural blend of electronic music and acoustic instruments. He specifies his artistic approach.
10: I'm trying to be more musical because, again, like compared, for example, to Phonopolis, it was much more abstract. So I'm trying to look for some important themes and work with the, like, go to the core of the music, basically. And the second one is like look for some more profiled sounds or instruments. And one of them could be maybe... It's maybe a little bit kind of more mature, so there is more like symphonic sound.
8: Update your Steam wishlist, and if you would like to learn more about Amanita Design Portfolio, go to their website.
1: Daniel Siwala with that report.

0: 90 years after the legendary Slovak arrow first connected Prague and Bratislava, Czech journalist and author Michaela Viteshkova is keeping its legacy alive. Inspired by a rare journey aboard the iconic train, a children's book she wrote celebrates not only one of Czechoslovakia's greatest engineering achievements, but also the life of its visionary creator, Josef Sousadík. Romana Grajcerová has the details.
1: Although it was a Czech train, Slovenská strela, or Slovak arrow, was given its name because it was designed to provide a fast connection between Prague and Bratislava in what was then Czechoslovakia. The streamlined, bright red Tatra train entered service on the 13th of July 1936. Although it stopped operating regular services in 1953 and has run only on rare occasions since, it remains a symbol of technical innovation and industrial pride. Much later, on the 3rd of May 2024, journalist and author Michaela Viteshkova was among a small group of people who traveled aboard the legendary train on a special journey from Kopšivnice to Vsetín. The trip lasted about 2 hours, and since then, the Slovak arrow has not carried passengers again, and, she says sadly, probably never will. Fortunately, one lasting result of that journey remains, the book she wrote inspired by the unforgettable experience.
2: For many years, I knew there had been a brilliant inventor from Vsetín named Josef Sousadík, but the right moment never came for me to look more deeply into his life, even though I was born there myself. Then, over the course of 2 or 3 months, a series of events led me to the glass railway depot in Koptivnice. There, the guide opened the doors of the Slovak arrow for me. Not only was I able to step inside the train, but when its whistle sounded, it was set off, with just a handful of passengers from Koptivnice to Vsetín. I think that was the moment the idea was born. I wanted to capture the experience of that journey, the almost mysterious atmosphere of the Slovak arrow, and also tell the remarkable story of the largely forgotten Josef Sousadík. In a way that children could understand. It may sound a little strange, but I was completely captivated by it and felt I simply had to write it.
3: Je to něco, co mě v té době fascinovalo a měla jsem potřebu se z toho vypsat.
1: According to Viteshkova, while writing the book, what fascinated her most was not the train itself, but the story of its creator, Josef Sousadík. Besides holding around 50 patents, including the hybrid propulsion system that made a Slovak arrow possible, Sousadík also served as mayor of Vsetín between 1937 and 1939, a position he earned thanks to his technical expertise, local leadership, and reputation as an innovative entrepreneur. The author believes his propulsion system was decades ahead of its time.
3: Zatímco my teď mluvíme o elektromobilitě, tak on už v roce 1927.
2: Today we talk about electric mobility, yet he was already driving through the hills of Wallachia in his own invention. That fascinated me more than anything. But what affected me most was discovering Sousadík's involvement in the anti-Nazi resistance around Vsetín. He showed such courage that, in 1945, he sacrificed his own life rather than betray his friends and fellow resistance fighters. I wanted to include that part of the story in my book, Strela. Through Sousadík, I gradually discovered the full greatness of the Slovak arrow.
3: Skrze Josefa Sousadíka jsem objevovala fenomén slovenské strely.
1: Viteshkova also points out an interesting historical detail. Only men were allowed to work aboard the Slovak arrow. The reasoning at the time was that women should not have to endure such demanding work during the train's 4-hour and 18-minute journey. More than anything else, she says, she is fascinated by the unique world that existed just 90 years ago.
3: Když si představím, že ta slovenská strela jezdila a jezdila.
2: I like imagining what it must have been like to travel on the Slovak arrow. Sitting in those cappuccino-colored velvet seats with your legs crossed, drinking coffee from white cups decorated with blue ornaments, reading black and white newspapers, chatting, and really experiencing those 4 hours and 18 minutes aboard the train. I found that feeling deeply captivating. When I traveled on it myself, I tried to imagine all of that. Of course, because it is now a national cultural monument, you couldn't use the toilet, eat, or even drink much, and you had to treat the train with the utmost respect.
1: Following that train of thought, Vetyšková says that ever since the trip, she often imagines herself back aboard the Slovak Aero, sometimes with company, but often alone, quietly gazing out of the window because traveling by train or car is when her thoughts flow most freely.
2: Interestingly enough, I actually wrote the entire book Strela on trains. It still surprises even me. And if I could ever meet Josef Sosegík, I think I would simply thank him. That's definitely what I would do.
1: One of the things the writer admires most about Sosegík is that he was born into extremely modest circumstances. He came from a very poor family with many siblings who even had to share shoes. She says that as a young man, when he tried to mix with boys from wealthier, better educated families, he was looked down upon simply because he was poor and outsider.
2: And look how his life turned out. That outsider who never had the opportunity to attend a proper school and only completed primary education through evening classes turned his greatest disadvantage into a strength. He remained humble throughout his life. The workers in his factory addressed him informally. He wore work clothes and spoke to them as equals. He listened to them, asked for their opinions on technical improvements, and considered them partners working towards a common goal. That's what fascinates me. And it isn't an idealized picture. I spoke to his son, Tomáš Sosegík, consulted archival sources, and we even have a recording of his voice and a short speech he gave at the radio station. Everything fits together.
1: Although she admits she is not entirely optimistic, Vetyšková believes the adventurous story of the Slovak Aero should inspire today's young people to take an interest in both technology and history in a country that continues trying to connect its past and future at full speed.
0: That was Romana Grajcerová with that story about the Slovak Aero. And we have now come to the end of today's 30-minute program from Prague. For more news, features, interviews, photos, and videos from Czechia, visit our website at www.radio.cz. 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That's all for today. I'm Sierra Krieger-Wolf, and have a beautiful rest of your day.